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1: Your forecast across the Wimmera today. Cloudy, slight chance of a shower this morning. Winds southwesterly up to 20k's, turning southerly up to 25k's this morning, then light in the evening. Tomorrow, mostly sunny, patchy frost and the chance of fog in the morning. Light winds up to 20k's, top of 16. For Wednesday, cloudy, winds up to 30k's, top of 14. And for Thursday, partly cloudy, chance of morning frost, light winds, top of 17. Your tops for today, Horsham 15, Stawell 14, Ararat 13.
2: Don't Macca's walk. 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
1: Right now, it's 11 degrees.
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listening to Mix FM, music that makes you feel good. Kayla here for your Monday mid-morning with a bit of Tyler on the way. Chanel, Tame Impala as well. But first, Harry Styles making his way to our backyard in just a couple of months. I can't wait to see Marvel Stadium light up with this man, especially with this song, Dance No More, Mix.

0: Tyler Chanel Mix, home to the Morning Crew with Gabby and Dan. Now, every year for her husband's birthday, she tries to make him a cake, and that's what she's going to be trying to do tonight.
1: I had the most ridiculous birthday a few years ago, and it was my 30th.
2: I remember that.
1: All my family. Mm-hmm. And I was like, any cake that you want or don't want. So, for example, my eldest brother is allergic to nuts.
2: Okay.
1: So I know I can't have nuts.
2: Yeah, right.
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1: 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And I was like, what am I left with? A piece of fruit? Like, what can I get?
2: Stick a candle in this orange.
1: That is dairy-free, gluten-free, nut-free, chocolate-free. 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
3: For over 100 years, Wilson Bolton has been part of the Wimmera landscape. In fact, they'd be surprised if there was a driveway in the region that hasn't parked a Wilson Bolton Mitsubishi at some point. And they're not slowing down. In fact, they're just getting warmed up. By now, you would have noticed some exciting changes taking shape. New ideas, new experiences, and plenty to talk about. Wilson Bolton, the next chapter starts now.
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1: Bit of Amy Shark, the biggest ick on Mix. Now I want to say a big congratulations to the team that hosted the Grampians Barbecue Festival over in Halls Gap over the weekend, kicking off on Friday night with the barbecue trail, and then Saturday and Sunday, of course, down at the Halls Gap Rec Reserve. My boss went, a few people here went, and said it was unreal. Of course, smoked meats, cold beer, wine, and blues music. What a way to spend, a weekend in Halls Gap. 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
15: Sam College with your local news headlines. With the Ararat Hospital in a desperate need of a mammography machine, Ararat RSL President Maria Whitford will shave off her hair on Friday, October 23rd, as part of the Hair Today, Gone Tomorrow campaign. Ms. Whitford explains how locals can get behind the cause and donate via GoFundMe.
16: Breast Cancer Mammography Machine Ararat Hospital is the fundraiser, and it's got a picture of me and Bobby Garley on it.
15: And member for the Mallee, Dr. Anne Webster, has called on the Albanese government to speed up working holidaymaker visa processing, saying farmers and agricultural contractors are concerned after subclass 417 visa applications previously processed within days have remained unresolved for up to 40 days. And in local sport on Saturday, Eden Hope Aspley advanced to this year's Horsham District Netball A-grade Grand Final. The Saints will face Laharum this Saturday. That's your local news headlines.
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1: Your forecast across the Wimmera today. Cloudy, slight chance of a shower this morning. Wind southwesterly up to 20 km, tending southerly up to 25 km this morning, then light in the evening. Tomorrow, mostly sunny, patchy frost and the chance of fog in the morning. Light winds up to 20 km, top of 16. For Wednesday, cloudy, winds up to 30 km, top of 14. And for Thursday, partly cloudy, chance of morning frost, light winds, top of 17. Your tops for today, Horsham 15, Stall 14, Ararat 13.
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1: We're sitting on 12 degrees.
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To kick off your Monday mid-morning, Kayla here. Alex Warren, you might have seen him over the weekend. 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How was Alex? 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

0: Warren, Fever Dream on Mix. We are home to the morning crew with Gabby and Dan. Now, we actually had a Mad Minute winner this morning, and I will admit, the team and the winner were pretty chuffed.
1: Danny O'Donoghue is frontman of which band?
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1: Oh-ho.
3: 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Let's see what noise Dave makes when we tell him you've won $1,000.
0: Indeed. A wonderful Mad Minute winner this morning. If you want to be a part of Mad Minute, well, just after 8, you need to call up the team. 10 quick questions in a minute and you win $1,000. 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
1: Pink Pantherist Zara Larsson in there too. Mix. 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And this September, it's happening again. 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That's where you can bust out your nutbush for a cause. Hopefully setting maybe a record. Maybe we will have the record back again, but mostly for the Fiona Elsie Cancer Research Institute. 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
20: Sam College with your local news headlines. Horsham Police's Highway Patrol are continuing to investigate the death of a motorcyclist that occurred on Friday afternoon following a crash in St. Helens Plains. The rider, believed to be aged in his 40s from the Horsham area, died at the scene. Anyone who witnessed the collision or with dash cam vision is urged to contact Crime Stoppers. In other news, the Victorian Farmers Federation's Making Our Farms Safer project will deliver a series of practical safety-focused pre-harvest workshops across regional Victoria ahead of harvest. A workshop will be held in Donald on the 23rd of September with more information available on their websites. And in local sport, Naraj Kwantong have made it through to their third consecutive Horsham District Football League Grand Final after beating Caniva Lior on Saturday. The Bombers will play Laharum next week for the 2026 Premiership Cup. And that's your local news headlines.
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0: Your forecast across the Wimmera for the rest of today: cloudy, winds southerly up to 25 k's and becoming light in the evening. Tomorrow, mostly sunny, frost and the chance of fog in the morning. Light winds southwesterly up to 20 k's in the late evening. Top of 16. For Wednesday, cloudy, winds up to 30 k's, top of 14. And for Thursday, mostly sunny, chance of morning frost, light winds, top of 17.
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0: It's currently 13 degrees.
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Jets around the Wimmera. Mix 101.3, the old school lunch. Hello, Rookie here this afternoon to take you through. Got a band that formed coming up. Couple of Aussies, but a band that formed in 1997. The duo, the other band, well, they're at the peak of their powers back in 97. They play in minutes right now.

their powers in 1997 to then breaking up in 2001. And I don't think ever performed again. It is the Old School Arch with Savage Garden, Mix 101.3, Rookie here this afternoon. And, well, Nuraja Kwantong fans, do you dare to believe just yet? I mean, could it be your year? I don't want to bring up years gone by, but late, let's be positive. Horsham District Grand Final is set. Nuraja Kwantong taking on La Harem. Oh my goodness, Bombers fans. What a great win over the weekend. But yeah, could this be your year? We'll keep you up to date with everything going on in the Horsham District Football League right across mix1013.com.au.

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0: Lenny Kravitz, American Woman, Mix 101.3. It's the old school lunch, and we are your home of the morning crew with Gabby and Dan. We found out this morning that Gabby's 80-year-old auntie has actually been trying to get her husband, who, by the way, is 83, into running. Has it gone well? No.
1: My auntie, honey, is a little yogi. 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
0: no. Went for a run with her. Did not end well. 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

0: 7 Up, the old school lunch here on Mix 101.3 this afternoon. We have got more feel-good tunes after 1 o'clock. Still staying old school, though, with an artist who celebrated an anniversary just a couple of days ago. Yeah, the one and only Kelly Clarkson. What a voice. The very first winner of American Idol 24 years ago, a couple of days back, was when she won American Idol. Probably still the best reality TV show singer winner ever. She joins us on Mix FM after one. Stay right here.
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14: Sam College with your local news headlines. With the Ararat Hospital in a desperate need of a mammography machine, Ararat RSL President Maria Whitford will shave off her hair on Friday, October 23rd, as part of the Hair Today, Gone Tomorrow campaign. Ms. Whitford explains how locals can get behind the cause and donate via GoFundMe.
15: Breast Cancer Mammography Machine Ararat Hospital is the fundraiser, and it's got a picture of me and Bobby Garley on it.
14: And member for the Mallee, Dr. Anne Webster, has called on the Albanese government to speed up working holiday maker visa processing, saying farmers and agricultural contractors are concerned after subclass 417 visa applications previously processed within days have remained unresolved for up to 40 days. And in local sport on Saturday, Eden Hope Aspley advanced to this year's Horsham District Netball A-grade Grand Final. The Saints will face Laharum this Saturday. That's your local news headlines.
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9: Your forecast across the Wimmera for the rest of today. Cloudy, winds southerly up to 25k's and becoming light in the evening. Tomorrow, mostly sunny, frost and the chance of fog in the morning. Light winds southwesterly up to 20k's in the late evening. Top of 16 for Wednesday, cloudy, winds up to 30k's, top of 14. And for Thursday, mostly sunny, chance of morning frost, light winds, top of 17.
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music that makes you feel good across the Wimmera on Mix 101.3. Afternoon, it is Rookie joining you. I've got a couple of brothers coming up. A documentary just about to be released on them. I've heard whispers of another tour as well. And the song that they're playing, well, it's every guitarist's dream when they bring out the guitar. They play

0: Whether they get asked to bring out the guitar or not, it's the song they go to. 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Plenty of community events. A really important day on Thursday. It's Are You OK Day, and it's a great reminder, and it's all about creating and starting meaningful conversations. And of course, we don't need just one day to be able to check in on our family and friends. We should be doing that year round, but a really important day, Thursday, and the Horsham Neighbourhood House are holding a morning tea to recognise the importance of Are You OK Day. 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

0: 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The attention nearly turns to cricket season. We got an update on Dan's cricket season this morning.
1: Keep in mind, my father-in-law Phil is 67. And he said, oh, yeah, my weekends are full with cricket season because I'm going to play D grade on the Saturday and then play in the over 60s on the Sunday.
2: Golly.
1: So I'm playing 2 days a weekend.
2: That's great.
1: And then he said, what about you this cricket season? And I said, oh, no, I'm too old.
2: So he's 60-odd.
1: He's 67. I'm 37. I said I played 4 games of cricket last year. I did my calf in one and my hamstring in another. I just can't
2: And the other two were a miracle. Yeah. He got out unscathed.
0: I wouldn't say too old. I'd say too injured. Morning Crew with Gabby and Dan. 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
1: 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Been getting into off campus. You may have already watched it 1,000 times. My wife has been trying to get me into it, have not yet, but I feel like I should. It's just something about it people can't get enough of. Well, it has taken G Flip's music career to a whole new stratosphere. She was dominating beforehand, but to get Bet on Fire in off campus, take her to a whole nother world. 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
8: Sam College with your local news headlines. Horsham Police's Highway Patrol are continuing to investigate the death of a motorcyclist that occurred on Friday afternoon following a crash in St Helens Plains. The rider, believed to be aged in his 40s from the Horsham area, died at the scene. Anyone who witnessed the collision or with dash cam vision is urged to contact Crime Stoppers. In other news, the Victorian Farmers Federation's Making Our Farms Safer project will deliver a series of practical safety-focused pre-harvest workshops across regional Victoria ahead of harvest. A workshop will be held in Donald on the 23rd of September with more information available on their websites. And in local sport, Naraj Kwantong have made it through to their third consecutive Horsham District Football League Grand Final after beating Caniva Lior on Saturday. The Bombers will play Laharum next week for the 2026 Premiership Cup. And that's your local news headlines.
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9: Your forecast across the Wimmera for the rest of today. Cloudy, winds southerly up to 25k's and becoming light in the evening. Tomorrow, mostly sunny, frost and the chance of fog in the morning. Light winds southwesterly up to 20k's in the late evening. Top of 16. For Wednesday, cloudy, winds up to 30k's, top of 14. And for Thursday, mostly sunny, chance of morning frost, light winds, top of 17.
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1: 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And they flicker to the future for a moment I could picture. 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

right across Nil and the border, the Grampians, Ararat and the Wimmera. It's Mix FM's Feel Good Work Day with one of my favourite artists right now, Somba, who's just announced he's coming to Australia. Excited about that. He plays in minutes right now. 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Jennifer.

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1: It's the Mad Minute bonus question and answer.
0: Oh, yes, it is. And it's time to give it to you right now for tomorrow's edition of the Mad Minute. Like Dave this morning, you could be a winner tomorrow in Scooby-Doo, one of my favourite cartoons and movies of all time. What is Shaggy's real name? In Scooby-Doo, what is Shaggy's real name? The answer is Norville. Yeah, that's his first name. Rogers is his last name, but we just need the first name. Norville. Shaggy works a lot better. Norville is the answer you need. You could win $1,000 tomorrow on The Morning Crew with Gabby and Dan. Their Mad Minute.
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9: 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Over 100 years down, Wilson

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0: Gabriella, music that makes you feel good on Mix FM. 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
21: Your forecast across the Wimmera for the rest of today, cloudy, winds southerly up to 25k's and becoming light in the evening. Tomorrow, mostly sunny, frost and the chance of fog in the morning. Light winds southwesterly up to 20k's in the late evening. Top of 16 for Wednesday, cloudy, winds up to 30k's, top of 14. And for Thursday, mostly sunny, chance of morning frost, light winds, top of 17.
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3: 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That's so weird.
4: It was the first birthday. So the 18th, they're happy with you there because it's a big, you know, monumental occasion and, you know, there's family there and stuff. It was the first one that in my head I thought I was staying. In his head I wasn't hanging around. So after I made a cheese board and was hoeing into it.
3: Charcuterie.
4: I made a charcuterie board. About an hour later I heard, are you heading off? Will you be heading off anytime soon? And I was like, oh, you want me to go? And he was like, yeah. And then I ended up sleeping on a friend's couch because I'd been kicked out of my own home.
3: If his friends had heard him say that to you, they would have been so unhappy.
4: What do you mean?
3: Oi, where's your mum? Oi, Ollie. Like, not that we care or anything, but like, where's your mum? Where's Carrie at? Hey, Ollie, where's Carrie?
4: No, I worked the room. I chatted to all of them. Yeah. They're delightful young men.
2: I was chatting to her before.
3: Oi, Mrs. Carrie.
2: She's cool.
3: Oi, Mrs. Carrie's cool. Where's she at? Hey, Mrs. Carrie. Happy Father's Day to all the fathers out there. I had two generations of dads in my household last night, and we roasted marshmallows, and Dad told me at one point, turn the music off, it's awful. So it's good to see the family is still riding high on vibes. Really good. Hey, heaps coming up on the show, including cash given away at four. We've got to talk about the new thing that's making partners cheat. And up next, can you say it's unhinged stars at their concerts?
4: I mean, it's bold.
3: Yeah, let's go with that. We do it next.
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0: Driving you home for your Monday afternoon, it's Carrie Bigmore and Tommy Little.
1: We have a man joining us later on in the show who I've been obsessed with, and I think...
2: It's just a funny tease.
1: I know, we've got a man.
0: There's a couple of boys on
3: the show. We've got a man joining us later in the show.
1: And cool, finally, because I've got questions. How do you do it, sir? How do you change a tyre? Teach me about your ways. A guy that I've been absolutely obsessed with, and I'm sure a whole bunch of you have as well. He's joining us later in the show. But right now, we've got to talk about Alex Warren because...
3: So, the only bit I know about Alex Warren from the weekend is I saw him at his concert on, like, socials or whatever. Mm. He was climbing down from the stands, having been up with the fans, yep, and he stacked it on the on the stairs. And so the next night he wore a stack hat and they had a mattress on the stairs. That's all I know from the weekend of Alex Warren, except for our team went.
1: That's
3: and they loved it.
1: That's here in my notes. Fell from the balcony on night one. On night two,
3: he's a crazy cat, isn't he?
1: Just down for him.
3: He's got a lot of antics, Alex.
1: He's got a lot of antics, including, so at one stage he wanted to point out to his crowd that his wife was there. And so he shone a spotlight at her and went, "Hey, everyone, look, that's my wife up there."
3: Aww.
1: And then see if you can pick up on this, because when people were giving his wife too much attention, he said to the crowd,
4: "Holy cow, all right, 1, 2, 3, eyes on me."
3: 1, 2, 3, eyes on me. Thank you, Mr. Warren.
1: Yeah.
3: It's like he's the school teacher.
0: It's like year one or whatever. Yeah.
3: It's like clap, clap, clappity clap, everyone shush.
1: Something you should know about Alex Warren, he's had a bit of tragedy in his life. He very sadly lost both his parents at a young age. His dad, I think, when he was around 9, and then his mum to alcoholism a bit later, which is tragic. I don't know if you should keep bringing it up at your gigs, though. Like, he brings it up a lot.
4: You have two moms.
1: This is to a member of the crowd.
4: I love that. You know what's even crazier? That's two more than I have.
1: Yeah, and he just said it so lightly. I know, to a kid.
3: Oh, you've got two moms.
0: You got two moms. Wow, watch
3: this. Mine's dead. So there you go.
1: And then he just goes into another number.
4: It's Father's Day today.
1: And then when he's finished, when he's finished, he just goes back into more
3: sad
1: dead parent stuff.
4: It's Father's Day today. Rub it in. It's okay.
3: Oh.
1: Rub it in.
3: Are you having regrets?
1: Hey?
3: Are you having...
1: Nah, Jesse and I just should have done a big rehearsal. That's absolutely okay.
3: Look at your face going, oh, don't be sad about it being Father's Day and... But you're regretting the song choice.
1: No, no, it's our time. I mean, there we go. So
3: it is a funny thing. So was someone from our team there? Who was there?
5: Sarah was there.
3: So Sarah, was it as jarring as that, or was the sad stuff contained to like one break and it's out of context, or was the sad stuff brought up a lot?
6: It was brought up a lot. And he was like, "This is going to be sad, everyone. I can see everyone crying." And then he'd be like, "There's more to come."
1: Sarah, I need some clarification on...
3: Teasing the more sad stuff is funny.
1: On this note, he kept pointing at someone dressed as the Lorax after saying something and something sad, and would every time he would look over, he'd say, I look over here at this mother F is rubbing his belly.
6: Yeah, it was a girl dressed up as the Lorax. She just kept rubbing her belly.
1: And he kept pointing it out.
6: He was like, "Oh my God, look at the Lorax," after he said something about his dead mom.
3: I mean, if you have lost both parents, like, a lot of people would connect with that. Listening to him talk about that, I reckon that would be a connecting point to his audience. A lot of his audience surely would be like mums.
5: He asked, Sarah's telling me he asked everyone in the crowd if you put their hand up if you know someone who's died.
1: Died, yeah.
3: Oh.
0: Yeah. Just anyone.
3: Was that the whole crowd then?
1: Yeah.
3: Doesn't everybody know someone that's died?
1: And then he said to everyone, look at everyone holding up their hands and realise you're not alone.
3: But they see, that is beautiful.
1: Yeah, but they kind of are. They've just put up their hands to be like, yep, death.
0: I'm surrounded by people.
1: I know you go to...
0: I don't love.
1: I know you go to art to experience a lot of things, but a lot of time I go for escapism. And it's like, all right, I've finally stopped grieving. Let's go see some music. Put up my hands if I what? Okay. It was Father's Day yesterday. That's not... Okay. No. Yeah. Good. 13, 10, 60. I want to know what unhinged stuff did the person say at their gig? because Alex Warren is not the only one. They're artists for a reason, and we love their weird and wonderful quirks. What unhinged stuff did you hear them say at their concert? Give us a call, 13 10 60. Mix FM's

0: Tempest City, that is self-aware for your Monday arvo. It's Carrie and Tommy coming up after 4 o'clock. Cash Draw is back.
1: Yes. For right now, we are talking about unhinged things that get said at concerts. Alex Warren played over the weekend. Now, he does have quite a tragic story.
2: Yes,
1: he lost both parents at a young age, which is very sad and upsetting, but he does bring it up a lot in the gigs. For example, when a kid told him from the audience that he had two mums, this is what he replied.
3: You have two mums. Wow! I love that. Do you know what's even crazier? That's two more than I have.
1: And then when he mentioned that it was Father's Day.
3: It's Father's Day today. Rub it in. It's okay.
2: It's weird because he brought it up.
1: I know.
0: Yeah.
1: That's why I think it's all funny, because it's the same with the kid. It's like he went, hey, kid, what do you say?
0: Yeah.
1: G'day, Changers.
4: Hey, how are you?
1: Yeah, good legend. What got said at the concert?
4: Oh, I went and seen Midoil back in the day, and yeah, it was a good concert, but then he started going on about bloody saving the whales and the dolphins and everything. It was turned into a bloody Greenpeace bloody event.
2: Peter Garrett. Is that his name?
4: Yeah.
2: Peter Garrett.
4: Midnight Oil.
2: Yeah, Midnight
1: Changers,
2: Oil.
1: Did you not kind of expect that from them, though?
4: Oh, yeah, I just wasn't prepared for it, really.
1: Yeah, you just wanted to hear Beds Are Burning.
4: You're not wrong.
2: You know what Beds Are Burning's about, though, yeah, Changers?
4: Yeah, we do.
2: Yeah.
1: I actually don't. Like, what is it about? I'm not joking. I don't know what it's about.
2: Isn't it all about the mining and the how can we sleep?
1: Yeah. Is that what it is?
2: While the beds are burning. And,
1: okay.
0: I thought it was about the refugee camps.
2: Oh, is it?
0: I don't know.
2: But either way, they're very political.
1: Uplifting topics.
2: Yeah, but it's not a shock that all of a sudden they're discussing the whales and the dolphins.
0: Yeah.
4: Oh, it does when it's every song.
1: Yeah. I get it, Changers. I get it.
4: Every start of song, you know, it's like, we're going to save the whales.
1: It's also so, Changers, it's also so funny when he goes, we've got to save the whales, and then breaks out into his crazy dance.
0: Yeah.
4: Yeah, that's it, eh?
1: Yeah.
4: Okay,
1: Sick. Yeah,
0: did it make you want to save the whales at all, Changers?
4: Sorry, mate?
0: Did it make you want to save the whales at all?
4: Yeah, I guess so. I did a bit.
1: You're just saying, yeah, you didn't. Get on your Changers.
2: Can someone Google what the beds are burning is?
1: G'day, Tom.
5: G'day, how's it going?
1: Yeah, good. I believe yours was from a gig I was also at. You went and saw
5: really?
1: You went and saw The Streets.
5: Yeah, Mike Skinner from The Streets.
1: What
5: a show.
1: What happened?
5: That was a wild one. Mike Skinner was heard to announce over and over, we all die, we all die. Bit of an existential crisis for him that night. I think he'd had a few Pepsis, if you know what I mean.
1: And how did you feel? As Changers said, was it a bit of a downer when that happened?
5: It was a wild one. It was a bit of a roller coaster. I think he was on a roller coaster too. You know, he lived such a wild life. But it seems like it catches up to you. There's nothing you can do but face facts at the end of the day.
2: So I've just looked up, we've just looked up Beds Are Burning. That's all to do with Australian land rights and the forced removal of Aboriginal people. So they were very political. Maybe it was Blue Sky Mine that was all about the mines.
1: I think that
2: I feel like every song was about something like a real protest against the government.
1: Yes.
0: Which one was the whales?
1: I think that's underlying in
6: Carrie Bickmore and Tommy Little. Drive home with Carrie and Tommy.
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0: Watson, that is Midnight Sun for your Monday arvo. It's Carrie Bickmore and Tommy Little.
1: Still to come, cash up for grabs in cash draw.
2: I'm feeling generous.
0: Ooh.
1: Speaking of generosity,
2: yeah.
1: I've always thought of myself as a good friend.
2: I agree.
1: But I've discovered something on the weekend we need to discuss.
2: Okay.
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0: across Australia for your drive home this Arvo. It's Carrie Bickmore and Tommy Little.
1: The Smiths are crazy.
2: So which one?
1: All of them. Will, Jada, Jaden. They're all quirky.
2: So hang on. Willow's the coolest.
1: Willow's super cool. She's got that cool track.
2: I whip my hair back and forth. I whip my hair back and forth. I whip my hair back and forth. I whip my hair.
1: Will Smith, but we know he's got stuff happening.
2: Will seems like one of the great flogs who's married to one of the great foguesses.
1: And then we've got Jada. She's got now her adult product
2: line.
1: She's
2: the foguess. Yeah, she's...
1: Remember when she did that thing from her... be careful of the time slot, obviously, with kids listening, but she did that Instagram video with her... No,
2: you're getting people confused.
1: Am I?
2: Yeah. I'm helping. She did a thing, though, where she made Will Smith come on her show... Come on the red table. Hey, yep. Will, come on as a guest.
1: That's
2: and
1: right.
2: Let's talk about how often I've cheated on you. And Will, you just sit there and I'll tell you how often it was. And Will, if you could just cry a bit. This would be great for clicks, Will, for my show. Thank you for being a guest on my show.
1: So,
2: but Jaden, can we talk about Jaden?
1: Jaden is a different kettle of fish. Jaden is a lover, not a fighter.
2: I'm so confused by him.
1: Okay, so he's certainly gone through something at the moment. He's got some unusual stuff happening.
2: Well, can I? Oh, sorry.
1: No, you go.
2: I just want to say one thing I've just seen of him because I think he's like the artistic director or something for one of the big fashion houses.
1: Yes.
2: Christian Louboutin, or however I say it. But he makes me laugh and he's not meant to make me laugh.
1: When he was wearing his bulletproof vest or he had like...
2: Yeah, and he has a quiver. So he'll go like, this is like a casual thing and it's a quiver for bows, like for arrows, for a bow and arrow. And he'll be like, this is my more casual quiver. And then he'll be like, and if
1: has
2: you want
1: to dress a quiver?
2: And if you want to dress it up a bit more, he'll put on this vest and it's literally got 40 pouches on it. And he's like, this one just dresses up a bit more. And then there'll be like, his half shoes... It's just nuts.
1: I do like it. But what I discovered on the weekend was that he's an amazing friend and it's made me reflect on my own friendships. Because what do you do with your friends to show your friends you love them?
2: Spend time, quality time.
1: You buy books?
2: Yeah.
3: Make some chicken sandwiches?
1: It makes chicken sandwiches. Like little nods to, you know, show your friends that you really care.
2: Yeah.
1: Now, that's not enough for
2: Jaden. Is that not it?
1: No, that's not enough. He likes to show his affection through carpentry.
2: That's nice.
4: When I really care about somebody in my life and like when I really love them, I come to them and I'm like, hey, like, can I build you a bed? Like, can I build your bed frame? Yes. Like, okay. And like, I'll go away for like a long time and like get my circular handsaw and my drills, my Ryobi. I'll literally build them a bed frame without like write a note for them and like put it on the thing and then like drill into the bed frame so that they can't read the note until such a long time has passed that they actually have to disassemble the bed. And then they disassemble the bed and find like this note in it and it's like from me. Like I'm a carpenter. Like I build with my hands when I'm bored.
2: Nothing.
3: When I'm bored is the funniest way.
1: It starts off as a friendship when I love somebody. Now it's just like, when I'm bored.
2: Yeah. But also, imagine being coming home going, oh, babe, it's so annoying. But you know how we love our bed and it's real comfy?
1: Yeah.
2: Jaden's building this
1: and we have to take it.
2: And he reckons he's a carpenter.
1: But then I was also thinking, so he's leaving notes in these beds, right? But I bet you forget to take apart the bed and then the bed gets passed on to people or ends up like a, you know, secondhand place. And then someone goes to pull apart this bed and there's this note from Jaden to his mate. Just give him the mate a card.
2: Yeah.
1: Why is he burying the note in the bed?
2: Yeah.
1: It's like a time capsule.
2: Or do none of it. You know what I mean?
3: I'm sure Christian Louboutin probably want him to do more work on his actual job.
2: Yeah.
1: Maybe he's building the set.
2: He's got some shoes with the toes accented that he needs to really move.
1: And then I'm thinking, what's he writing in the notes? Like if you came across his notes years to come, you know, when you discover something from the past, because he doesn't want it found now.
2: Yeah.
1: Mm. So what sort of like absolute...
2: Where are we going with this? I'm keen. I just need to know. What do you want to get? 13, 10, 60. Notes from the past. What are we doing? When'd you build a bed?
1: I haven't got it there yet.
2: Oh, haven't we? Sorry.
1: We were just chatting about.
2: Musing.
1: Who knows? What would happen if you found a note in years to come? Like if you found a note in years to come in something like an old kitchen or a bed or a.
2: I haven't, but maybe people have.
1: No.
2: No, have I?
1: Yeah.
2: Have I?
1: You know what happens? Like when people like. We talked about this before.
2: I think this might have been someone else.
1: Oh, is it Kizzy?
2: Yeah, I don't think it was me.
1: No, you were here.
2: I was mentioned talking about time capsules.
3: We found one.
1: That's how we got to time capsules.
2: Yep. Okay, I didn't know the step to get to there, though. This is why I meant I need to wear it.
1: This is an off-air chat on
2: air. Yeah.
1: So I want to hear from people.
2: This is what I was trying to get to.
1: You got to talk about it for a bit before you ask people to call. It's how radio works.
2: I'm glad we learned on the job. You go now, Carrie.
1: Okay, if you want to just call with when did you make build your bed, fine. But I think there's more interesting calls in the sorts of like the notes that were found in the bed in years to come. What notes have you found in years to come from someone you didn't know? So like maybe you were renovating a kitchen, for example, and then you dug up a note.
2: If it was me, that was Jesse. That was Jesse.
3: I tried to tell the story before, but we are too late now.
1: Or like maybe you got some furniture
2: 30,
1: for an option.
2: 10, 60 notes from the past.
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0: What's a daughter, Willow? Jaden, the son.
1: Yes.
0: No, not what is a daughter.
1: Okay,
0: what's
1: sorry.
0: A daughter's name?
1: Yeah, sorry. I thought we were.
0: Jaden makes beds for people. He's a carpenter and he likes to show his love through beds and then he hides notes in them. But he doesn't want you to find the note until you dismantle the bed at some point in your life and then you'll find the note from your mate, Jaden.
1: It's so artistic it hurts.
0: And we're asking either, did you build a bed for someone or where did you find the old note hidden?
1: Nice.
0: Ray.
1: Fast.
2: Hi, guys. How you going?
0: Yes.
2: Lovers of the show. Yeah, how are you, Carrie?
1: You, Ray.
0: I'm good, thanks.
2: I'm really so
0: good, thanks,
2: sorry,
0: Ray.
2: But Tommy, you got to do it.
1: Hey, Vickers, can you give Ray a what's up?
0: What's up?
2: Love it, love it. Thank you so much. Made my day.
1: What have you got for us, Ray?
2: So I'm a cabinet maker, and quite often we pull the old kitchens out to put the new ones in, and we'd find the old cabinet maker would have put maybe the newspaper of the day under the kickboard or sometimes coins. Sometimes we'd find the hammers. They might have lost them.
0: Have you found anything? Like, what was in a newspaper? Anything that you
2: No,
0: like?
2: It was just the date. I think it was just the day. Oh, yeah, it was fashion and it was like things and, I don't know, things of the day. Cheap cars for sale, you know, like you could buy your Holdens and EHs for like $3,000 and things like that, you know, all the brand new prices.
0: Do you ever do the same thing now?
2: Unfortunately, 46 years later, I'm still cabinet making, but I don't ever put money down because I'm too tight. I'm a Scotsman. So.
0: You got to leave something. I mean, I know it's hard because the newspapers
2: are
0: all online.
2: I leave my love in the job that I do.
1: You charge extra for that, right?
2: I put every kitchen in, so I'm doing it for my mum, and she's been gone for over 20 years. But, you know.
0: Made anyone a bed, Ray, as a show of affection?
2: Bed, but no notes in the bed. I've left other things in the bed, Tommy. But anyway.
1: Ray, I
0: love how he's directional with his, Tommy, Carrie, you know this.
1: Hey, Ray, this might not be for you, but do you know the musician, do you know Samba?
2: Samba, I know Samba, yeah.
1: Yeah, would you want to go see Samba?
2: Oh, I'd love to go see Samba.
1: Mate, have two tickets to go see Samba.
2: Oh, you're a good man, Tommy. Thank you, Carrie.
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20: Your forecast across the Wimmera for the rest of today. Cloudy, winds southerly up to 25 k's and becoming light in the evening. Tomorrow, mostly sunny, frost and the chance of fog in the morning. Light winds southwesterly up to 20 k's in the late evening. Top of 16. For Wednesday, cloudy, winds up to 30 k's, top of 14. And for Thursday, mostly sunny, chance of morning frost, light winds, top of 17.
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0: want, Vickers? Who do you want?
1: I think one day we should do a kid round because I actually think kids are better at it than adults.
2: Tomorrow.
1: I think adults overthink
2: tomorrow.
1: Things.
2: Tomorrow.
1: Monique, do you overthink things?
3: Oh, sometimes I struggle with that.
2: Monique, do you have a kid there?
3: I have a kid there, unfortunately.
2: No, okay, that's
1: okay,
2: fine.
1: Channel your inner kid.
2: Let's do it tomorrow.
1: Yeah, okay. Channel your inner kid. Don't overthink it. Just listen to the pen stroke, okay?
3: Okay, I'll try my best.
2: Monique, if you get the number right, you win that amount. Are you ready?
3: I'm ready.
2: Okay, it's going to be three numbers. Here we go. What'd you think?
3: 570.
2: The five is correct.
1: Oh, was it 513?
2: It was 513, Carrie. You would have won. Sorry, Monique. Let's go to...
1: That was in a little Carrie thinking.
2: Is it Shan Lee?
4: Hello?
2: Hello? Shan Lee?
4: Hey, how you go? Yeah, gotcha.
2: How are you?
4: Good, buddy. Yourself?
2: Yeah, very good. Thank you. I'm going to draw three numbers. You just guess what they are. So the amount's going to be in the hundreds. If you get it right, you win that amount. You ready to go?
4: Yeah, I'm ready to go, bud.
2: Here we go. What'd you think?
4: Six, seven, five.
1: Ooh.
2: Oh my gosh, Shanley. The six is correct. The seven is correct. So you just need a five for the last number, unfortunately.
1: Was it a two?
2: It was 672. Sorry, jackpot's tomorrow.
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0: Olivia Rodrigo, that is a stupid song for your Monday arvo. It's Carrie and Tommy.
1: Because what do you know about GTA 6?
2: I have seen a lot about this on the weekend.
1: Yes.
2: Oh. Girlfriends are outraged.
1: Yeah. If you're wondering what it is, it is Grand Theft Auto 6. It is yet to come out, but the latest thing that has dropped is the trailer for it. And you know how video games just usually drop a trailer and it's 27 minutes long and on Netflix.
2: So hold on. Is it only the trailer that's out?
1: Yep.
2: I've been seeing all these things from women, just they will
1: because of what they
2: not let their boyfriends watch it. Yes. They have said they cannot play the game.
1: Yes.
2: Don't really understand why.
1: Because of the trailer.
2: But just because of the trailer. What's happening in the trailer?
1: Because what has happened is the protagonist, Jason, has a heroine, Lucia, and you have an option in the new game to be in a relationship with her. And that
2: Are you Jason when you're playing?
1: Yep, you're Jason.
2: And you can date Lucia.
1: Yeah, who's hot as hell, and your sidekick.
2: Yeah.
1: And here's what it says. The feature reportedly allows human players to engage in a steamy affair with the ever-lusty Lucia, exchanging flirty text, going out on dates, hand-holding, and possibly more.
2: But in a video game.
1: How does it not happen in the video game?
2: What?
1: What do you mean?
2: So just
1: when you're asking in the video game.
2: So that you're texting in the video game, the possibly more is in the video game.
1: I'm interested in what you think the other option is.
2: Well, it's not like it's a real person that you're texting.
1: No.
2: No.
1: It's legit.
2: It's not like it can be taken then off the game into real life.
1: Well, this is what, so a lady who's weighed in on this has said that this could serve as a virtual breeding ground for in real life cheating. And it's not just her. Shelby Haas, who is a bride to be, she has come out and said basically this.
3: In absolutely no human way is my fiance playing GTA 6. After I just saw that you literally have to maintain a relationship with a girl in the video game and text her, and she'll get mad if you don't text her back and you have to take her on dates.
2: I mean, be infuriating if your boyfriend comes home from work and pays more attention to, what's her name?
1: Lucia.
2: Than you.
1: Yeah, but if you're not offering to commit crimes with your boyfriend and go out and rob cars.
2: No, you just ask him to wash the dishes.
1: Yeah.
2: How can we compete with Lucia if Lucia's off doing dirty deeds at night? And we're like, can you just put the bins out?
1: Yeah, but what about maybe spice up a bit and one night, instead of saying put the bins out, say come steal a car with me?
2: Well, how about just put the bins out and then you might get all
1: Do we have to do that?
2: Because you might get all the things you want. I can kind of see a little, it's the same way some women don't like their partners watching adult content.
0: But what if Lucia, like, trains like him really good and then he starts texting back?
1: Yeah, and realises.
0: In real life.
1: Yeah.
2: Lucia, though. No, he's not going to suddenly go, oh, Lucia's trained me to now text my boring wife at home.
4: Look what Lucia looks like. Why does she have to be boring?
2: No, because that's how I'm sure she'll be pitted against Lucia as the boring
1: Sorry,
2: wife.
1: I've just seen Lucia.
2: What?
1: No one stands a chance.
2: Lucia's gorgeous.
1: Yeah.
2: Of course she is.
1: What about for female players, though? Because
2: who are we dating?
1: I guess Lucia.
2: Well, what about the guy?
1: I think you are the guy.
2: So even if I'm a female player, I take on the role of the guy?
1: I don't know. I wasn't expecting the follow-up questions.
4: The guy is Jason Duval.
1: Yes.
2: Jason.
1: He's hot as hell as well.
2: So life and art, like, I don't know. The online world does weird me out a bit. You know how people are in relationships with ChatGPT?
1: I only rap battle mine, so I don't fully understand that.
2: But that's what I mean. Like, the world is weird. I could imagine there would be men that would fully fall in love with Lucia.
1: Yeah, I think you're looking at him. I don't know anything about this game. But I've just been shown a picture of a hot cartoon.
2: You're gonna download Grand Theft Auto 7 or 8. What are we up to?
1: I don't know.
2: Where's Lucia?
1: If I need to download 7 and 8 and pay up front to get 6 now, I'll do it.
4: Yes, he's going to suck it anyway because he won't text her back. He doesn't text anyone.
2: That is true. Yeah. She'll crack Absolutely crack it.
1: I'll take it a new prepaid SIM just devoted wholly to Lucia. I'll call it on my Lucia phone. 131060.
4: Text us.
1: I want to know on 131060, what did your partner ban you from doing? 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
2: I think they've got some grounds for that. There'll be guys here that have fallen in love with a video game girl.
1: And girls that have fallen in love with video game guys. Let's not. Give us a call, 131060. What did your partner ban you from doing? Give us a call.
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0: Alex Warren. That is Emerald Eyes for your Monday arvo. It's Carrie Bickmore and Tommy Little.
1: If you want to hear what went down at the Alex Warren concert, then listen to the Carrie and Tommy podcast because we spoke about it earlier in the show.
2: Bloody good work by you, see. Bickmore, we're asking on 131060, what did your partner ban? Because the trailer, not even the game, the trailer for GTA 6 has come out and it involves a feature where you can be in a relationship with your heroine and that involves...
1: Lucia.
2: Yep, that involves texting your video game partner, going out on dates, hand-holding, and possibly more. And ladies have cracked it.
1: Elias, talk
3: hey,
1: to
3: Carrie,
1: us.
3: How are you?
1: What have you been banned from?
3: So I got banned. My wife banned me from playing Mario World with my son because I would get too intense and I wouldn't let him win. And she would tell me to let him win. And I'm like, I'm like one of those, I don't do the participation trophy thing. And I said, no, you gotta beat me fair and square. And then if he couldn't beat me, he would pick me up and throw me off the edge. And then I'd start swearing at him and then we'd get carried on. And yeah, so she took the disc and we haven't been able to find it for about 10 years.
0: How old was he at the time?
3: About 7.
1: But he could pick you up and throw
2: no, this
1: you.
2: This is in the game.
3: Yeah. Oh, in the game. Yeah. Oh. He picked up and stuff. But to be fair, that kid at 14 was top 50 at Fortnite in Australia. And between the age of 15 and 18, he was making about $15,000 a month Twitch streaming. So he became an awesome game player because I never gave in to letting him win.
1: So right. Is he now dating Lucia on GTA?
3: No, he's not dating Lucia, unfortunately, no.
2: Elias, has he... Oh, he's still young. By my maths, he's about 17 now.
3: No, he's a bit older now. He's 22.
2: Has he gone on to do great things is the question I was getting to?
3: Well, he still does the Twitch streaming, and he you know, he has done, you know, a lot of stuff with the Pokemon business and things like that. And but he's done very well for himself at 21. He's just got to now afford a house in Australia, unfortunately, which nobody can do.
2: Elias, I only ask this because I know it was a dream for a lot of kids when I was young, and I'm sure even more so now. A lot of kids just want to play video games for a living. Your son's been able to do that. Is it something that you would recommend? Is it more possible now than it's ever been with things like Twitch?
3: It's so much easier. So I couldn't understand it to begin with when he was trying to explain to me that people are watching him play video games. And he explained it to me to the point, well, Dad, you are.

0: watch football and you watch other people playing sports and you don't actually play football, but, you know, you do it to learn about the game, and that's what people do. So at that point, when he told me that, I'm like, well, you know what, kid, go for it. And I never restricted him on playing the games or anything other than, you know, games like Fortnite. I never allowed him to play because I didn't think that was beneficial to him for learning anything valuable. But, I mean, he had a whole brand going, and one night alone, he made $3K in about 3 hours.
1: Wow. Good on you, Elias. Yeah. That's fascinating. Thank you very much for your time. Appreciate it. G'day, Joy.
2: Oh, hi. How are you?
1: Yeah, good. What is your partner banned?
2: From Facebook.
1: Facebook.
3: You've had to ban your partner, or your partner's banned you from it?
2: I had to ban him because he wanted to go on Marketplace, which was great. But then all these buxom ladies kept and it was like the algorithm just kept sending more and more women his way. He was 65.
3: Hold on. You can find women on Marketplace. I thought it was for things.
2: Well, you have to join Facebook to be on Marketplace.
3: So then on Facebook, he kept getting recommended for friend requests from buxom ladies.
2: Yes, from women.
1: Do you reckon he did, Jules?
2: Overseas women.
1: Do you reckon, just with the way the internet works, often you have to type in something first to then get it served up to you. Do you reckon maybe, potentially?
2: He definitely clicked on something.
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0: Monday afternoon. It's Carrie Bickmore and Tommy Little.
1: If you've ever thought about your job and thought, oh, God, I just want to throw it in and go and do something adventurous and something fun and hopefully I can make money doing that, well, we speak to a man who's done literally that, a real-life treasure hunter, up next.
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0: drive home this afternoon. 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
1: Every bloke I know, and some of the women I know, not all of the women, but every bloke I know has become obsessed with the story of Rob Parsons. If you don't know who I'm talking about, he's the guy that is finding enough gold out in streams and creeks to buy a new four-wheel drive. And he documented every step of the journey. $80,000 was the goal. And just out there, old school treasure hunting. And he joins us now. G'day, Rob.
2: Hey, how we doing?
1: Yeah, so good. Can you tell us, firstly, this wasn't your first time just hunting for gold, right?
2: No, I've been doing it for a bit over 6 years now.
1: Yeah, right. And so what made you then make the leap from that to, you know, this documenting it all?
2: Well, I've been doing the YouTube for about the same time as the prospecting. So, yeah, right. Took me a long time to figure it out, how to actually find the gold in good amounts as well. So the journey's been quite long. But, yeah, I've just enjoyed the process of going out there and finding it and sharing the progress. And ultimately, like, it's kind of taken off to a point now where, you know, it's pretty much a job. So pretty lucky.
3: I'll be honest, I naively didn't really think there was much gold left out there, that enough that you could at least make a living from it. Is there heaps more out there that we just don't know about?
2: Yeah, it's a misconception, I guess. People think about the gold rush time and imagine that the old timers got it all, but, you know, we've got metal detectors these days which will pick up a piece of gold the size of a pinhead. And we've got masks and snorkels. The old timers never had any of this gear. We've got compressors, scuba tanks, you know, so that you just use modern tools and go out there, search the same ground that the old timers did. And, you can do all right at it.
1: Is it a well-kept secret where the fertile ground is, Rob, or is the gold hunting community more of a community than I imagine?
2: No, it's like everything is very well documented. All you got to do is go onto Google and type in your state, type in gold history. And the mining departments did a pretty good job of like updating and, you know, cataloging where everything was found. So you just do a little bit of research and you'll get some spots. Like the best places are not the ones that you can drive straight to, obviously, because every man and his dog's been there. I always say, basically, once the beer cans stop showing up, then the gold will.
3: When you see, like, I think I've only used a metal detector once in my life. I found an earring on a beach, and that even that gave me a thrill. Mm. Do you still get that thrill every time it goes, and you look and see that it's gold there? Like, is it that feeling every time?
2: It never goes away, you know. It's you just don't get desensitized to it. It's work as well. Like in the series, I guess I make it look easy because I'm putting a whole day into a minute, you know, so people go, oh, wow, look how fast you can get, you know, X amount of grams. But you do get exhausted and you do need to go home. You do need to recharge and you just can't wait to get back out there and see what else you can find, because every piece is unique and every trip is unique too, you know, and that's part of the adventure, because you never really know what you're in for. You can have good ground, but you might have a slow morning, fast afternoon, or you might have two super fast days. And, you know, it's so wild how different and varied your time out there can be, even on the same ground.
1: It sounds, and I say this as someone who has an addictive personality, but it sounds more like an obsession than it does, say, a hobby or something. Are you ever worried that it'll drive you mad?
2: Not really. Gold fever is definitely a thing and it can tear friendships apart. I've witnessed that firsthand. But it's one of those things, I think, like all things in life, if you treat it with respect, I think it's okay. You know, there are going to be people out there who've lost everything, you know, just from being driven by gold, and there's plenty of examples of that happening, but I think just it's a really great, and you're right, it is addictive, but it's a really great addiction because you're out there in nature, you're challenging yourself, generally you're getting rewarded as well. So it's this kind of like ultimate combination of, I guess, in a way, like taming the wilderness, but at the same time being at one with the wilderness. And yeah, the beauty of the goldfields is you're not finding any of that stuff from your local, you know, parks and wildlife pamphlets. They're not attractive bushwalks by any means. So there's nobody going in there. They're remote areas and they're just awesome and wild and crazy. So I love it.
3: Hey, Rob, we'd love you to stick around because I didn't realise it's not just gold that you search for. You were actually involved in a police search for a missing woman down in Tasmania. We're going to chat to you up next.
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1: I'm back. Now, Fev, why are you limping?
2: Oh, boy.
1: What have I missed?
0: I'll bring you up to date in the happy hour, Fee.
1: Did you bump your leg?
2: Yeah, something like that.
0: Speak to you after six.

0: Happy Monday, Arvo. It's Carrie Bickmore and Tommy Little. We are still joined by gold prospector Rob Parsons.
1: Rob, it's not just gold that you search for. I understand you were involved in the search for Belgium tourist Céline Cremer. You'd been on the two-part Australian story and was heavily involved in that, which would have been huge, and that you were quite instrumental. I know, sadly, she was found passed away, but you were instrumental in finding her phone. How did you get to be there in the first place?
2: So that case had been open for about 2 years, and there's a guy that the police had left it basically as soon as they were advised that she couldn't have survived. They dropped the case. And there's a private investigator, Ken Gamble, who picked it up, and he'd been poking around in the area for a couple of years. And I had been given the data that he had retrieved from her Google Maps account, and the data had her last known waypoints that led up to this hill. So I love all mysteries. I love all wild stories in Tassie. And for me, that was like the perfect kind of combination of what the hell's going on here. And then just started trying to piece together what happened. And yeah, I got pretty invested in it because the more time I spent researching the very limited data, the more I was able to build out a probable theory, which generally, for the most part, all was proven true, that she did, in fact, lose her phone. That's why the GPS points stopped showing up. And we found that in the December search, last December. Yeah, so it was a pretty big thing. It went on for a while. And the December search, so that was 4 months. It was coming up 4 months from when I first started, like, really digging my claws into the case. So what I did with my videos is I put a call out for people to come and participate. And there was 24 or 25, like, really capable, experienced people to come and help. And it was due to that army that there was such success in the December search.
3: Hmm. Rob, you have a real, obviously, a sense of adventure. You also have a family. How do you juggle feeding your own soul with your adventurous side and family side? And do they have to be separate? Can you combine them? How do you kind of make everyone satiated?
2: Yeah, well, I'm super lucky. Like, I'm able to just provide for my family. I got two young kids and a wife, and Erin, she's amazing. She spends a lot of time with the kids. So when I'm out in the wilderness, I try to get out like once a fortnight for 2 days, and from that I can keep the YouTube stuff rolling.
3: Did you expect, like me, that every man watching your series about trying to find gold would then want to go out and find gold?
2: Well, I knew that combination of the series would have potential to reach a lot of people, because I myself actually really enjoy those. This is day one of whatever.
3: Yeah.
2: But usually when you see people do that, they rarely get past like day four or five. And, you know, I thought, okay, well, I've got a lot of gold adventures because I've been doing it for years now. So for me, creating the series was kind of like an advent calendar for those videos. So I wasn't going out and shooting them live and updating the audience then. 90% of them were kind of pre-shot before the series. And I had fully intended to get to the goal and get the car. But about halfway along, I was like, well, actually, like, it's a waste of money. Like, to put everything, when I'd gone through the whole series and I realized like how much this has changed my life and how much it meant to me to get the gold and how long it took, I thought, actually, I don't really want to just put all of that into some flashy new car. Because I was kind of secretly, I was hoping that, like, you know, Toyota or Ford or someone would have been like, hey, look, you got 100 million views in the first view of this series. We want to jump on board. But they didn't, sadly, so whatever.
3: I actually thought, when I was watching, because your videos changed, I noticed maybe a week in, and it went from, I want this amount of money to get a brand new Toyota Land Cruiser, to then it changed to a brand new four-wheel drive. And I was watching and I was like, oh, that's smart, because you've left it open to other car companies to get involved. Is that what you were hoping?
2: Well, yeah. I mean, once the series went so viral, I thought, oh, really good opportunity here. And I tried to negotiate with Toyota, and like they did come back with a deal, but it was kind of, like I still had to buy the car, and I was thinking, wipe me to get a couple of accessories thrown on. So ended up just getting the secondhand one, which is a really good car. Like, we love driving it. It's only like 5 years old, and at least I won't be as worried about like the pinstripes that are destined for it.
3: Mate, thank you so much for your time. We really appreciate you.
1: Thanks, Rob.
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5: G'day, Sam Fantasia with the latest in sport thanks to PowerCore, working in all conditions to keep your power connected. Limits on contact training will start in the AFL this coming pre-season. Clubs will be limited to 160 minutes per week of contact training, with a minimum amount to increase as it gets closer to round one. The move comes after a 2023 recommendation from the Victorian Coroner's investigation into the death of former AFL player Shane Tuck. Sydney coach Dean Cox says it was an emotional win over Brisbane at the weekend, with his side going in as the underdogs after losing five players to club imposed suspensions. The Swans now have the week off and will play the winner of Fremantle versus Geelong this Friday night. Briefly, Port Adelaide duo Mitch Georgiades and Willem Drew have both undergone off-season surgery on a shoulder and foot issue respectively, and the Aussies have named the test squad for the upcoming tour of South Africa, Jake Weatherald missing the cut, while Cooper Connolly, Matthew Kuhneman and Michael Nisa have all been added to the 16 selected. That's sport thanks to PowerCore. Before bad weather hits, be prepared and sign up for SMS outage alerts all at powercore.com.au.
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17: Your 4-day forecast across the Wimmera. Tomorrow, mostly sunny, frost and the chance of fog in the morning. Light winds becoming southwesterly up to 20k's in the late evening. Wednesday, cloudy, winds southwesterly up to 20k's before becoming light in the late evening and a top of 14. Thursday, partly cloudy, light winds and a top of 17. Friday, the chance of morning fog, sunny afternoon, light winds and a top of 18. Tomorrow, Horsham 16 down to 0 and Stalnar at 16 down to 1 overnight.
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17: Currently it's 14 degrees.
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1: and Tommy Little.
0: This is Carrie and Tommy.
2: Yeah, that is where you're at for your Monday afternoon. Still plenty more to come, the Sarvo.
3: Because quick, a bit of hypothetical based on what's happened in the news. I'll ask you a hypothetical. So say you order DoorDash, right? Mm-hmm. Let's say you order Burger King on DoorDash because this news story happened in the States. And you're sitting with your family and a little notification comes up on your phone and you say, oh, my DoorDash is here. And then you go, I'll just check my doorbell camera because I happen to have one hooked up. Mm-hmm. And you see that the DoorDash driver has dropped your Burger King off completely nude.
4: It's not my son, is it? He's a DoorDash driver.
3: Well, no. No, I mean,
4: takes
3: your son
4: after
3: looks,
4: his mum.
3: Your son looks,
2: I was going to say, this is actually your perfect match, is you would open the door nude and the DoorDash
4: man.
2: Driver would be nude and be like, okay.
3: Yeah. Okay.
4: It's on. Why is he nude? Is it hot over there?
3: No idea.
4: Did it's he get Houston. Nude? He'd get nude in front of the camera or rocked up nude?
3: He rocked up nude.
4: I don't think I want someone handling my food nude.
3: No, Keontae Matlock didn't either.
4: No, what happened then?
3: He said, oh, I'm not going to eat this nude Burger King that's been dropped off. And he got in touch with DoorDash and they've refunded his order.
4: Oh, that's nice.
3: They said, what this consumer experienced was abhorrent. We've reached out directly to offer our support.
4: What was the nick of the person naked?
2: He's got a good rig.
3: He's got a pretty good rig.
4: Show me.
2: Show me.
3: You can only see a bit there because there's a big old blur.
4: Oh,
3: you know what I'm saying?
4: What a shame.
3: You know what I'm saying?
4: Big old blur.
3: You know what I'm saying?
4: I can't see his head.
3: You know, hey. Oh!
4: No, it's because I put blur at his head.
3: Yes, yeah. There we go.
4: Up next, though, I spent my Sunday at a place I never expected to be.
3: Oh.
4: And it's changed my view of the world. We're going to talk about it next.
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0: Australia. If you drive home, the Sarbo, it's Carrie Bickmore and Tommy Little.
1: So I love the expression, you can't be what you can't see.
2: Yes, I've heard a different version of that.
1: Which is?
2: If you see it, if you can see it, you can be it.
0: Mm-hmm.
1: But I think I think same sentiment, and whatever it is, yep. I'm here for it.
2: Yep.
1: And I witnessed it firsthand at the weekend.
2: Yeah.
1: So I told you how my daughter Evie started playing footy this year. And she's obsessed with it, with it, collecting the cards, like old school obsessed with it.
2: Yep.
1: She's actually really good at it. I've seen a whole different side of her come out since she's been doing it like this. She's just got this mongrel in her.
2: I noticed the same thing with my nieces when they played footy. It gave them a lot of confidence in day-to-day life because they realized they could get bumped and it was okay.
1: Yeah,
2: they could
1: weird
2: go down
1: how the
2: they could bounce
1: literally
2: back up.
1: They could get bumped physically on a field, but it represented life.
2: Yes.
1: Like that they could get a knock and get back up again. So I took Evie was running out as part of the Guard of Honour at an AFLW game at the weekend.
2: Cool.
1: And so I took her down to take part in it. And I was talking to her as she was watching the girls play. And she was just like enamored by the whole thing. And she said to me, that's what I'm going to be one day, Mum. And I said, oh, you want to be an AFLW player? She goes, yep. And she said, the only thing that's going to be different about when I play is that people will come watch the game. She goes, it breaks my heart that nobody comes to watch the games. And I said, why do you think it'll be different? And then we had this massive chat about how, like, we're getting further and further, like, we're coming along so far,
2: yes.
1: but we've got so far to go. But the idea that this generation of players coming now, a lot of them would have come through the AusKick kind of program and all of that. Again, it would have been very male-focused footy. Whereas now, Evie's part of an all-female team. The actual
2: from when they were kids too.
1: From when she was kids. Like her sister, Adelaide, plays and she's 7 and she plays in an all-female AFL team as well. By the time another decade on that those guys are going to play, they will be going to more games because they love it and they live and breathe it. And so she just had this real excitement for the future. And I obviously didn't, want to quash that at all, but I was thinking, I bloody hope so, because it is heartbreaking being in a game and seeing that they're performing to nobody. Like it.
2: They're getting crowds, though.
1: There was barely anybody there. It made me really sad. I was like, and their quality of their game, they're so bloody good.
2: Yeah, I know.
1: I mean, sorry, I say that as if I know quality of any game, as in, like, I don't really, other than I thought it was bloody awesome.
2: No, I think they're great. I also think sometimes people can get sidetracked in literally that argument. And I hate it sometimes when people are like, particularly old men, they're like, oh, it's not very high scoring and stuff. And it's like, it's not for you, bro.
1: So
2: who cares?
1: This is what I wanted to say. And I thought, how brilliant, because she heard the same conversation. There's two guys sitting behind me, two old guys, and they spent maybe the first 10 minutes talking about how long they'd had a club membership for, like the original membership for the team. It was 35 years or something, not the AFLW team, but the men's team. And then they were talking about how long they'd been MCC members and how long they'd been MCG members. And went on and on and on and on. On and on.
2: Already.
1: And then I was like, I was just keen to know why they were there at the game. So I turned around. I said, excuse me. I said, I was just wondering what brought you here today. And then they looked at me like, why would I be asking that? Like, they were quite offended. And I said, oh, have you got like a niece playing or a granddaughter playing? And the guy looked at me and he goes, no. Why? If I'm going to support the blokes, I've got to support the girls as well. Like, if I'm a member, I'm a member through and through. And I was like, oh, that's great. I just didn't know that, like, a lot of people wouldn't have that view. And he goes, have you seen him play? Number 35 there. Oh, and then he just went, and then I listened to them for the next maybe half an hour. They knew every single woman. They knew where she'd come from, where she'd been drafted to. Even when the opposition, which was opposite to them, got a goal, I could hear him going, you got to pay that, though. Look at that. I mean, I haven't seen something. And they were so invested having their hot chips. And I was like, that's what we also need.
2: Yeah.
1: We need that. We need the old codgers to validate, unfortunately, the new game. It's crap that we do. But I was like, that's important too.
2: Yeah.
1: Just as much as the new generation playing it as well. Anyway.
2: Right.
1: Just felt inspired.
2: Yeah, good.
1: Felt inspired.
2: Yes.
3: Hey, how you doing?
4: Carrie and Tommy will be right back after this.
5: But in case you missed it,
4: here's what happened earlier.
3: Get back to you.
2: Hey, Bickers, can you give Ray a what's up?

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2: Back in the studio.
9: I'm back. Now, Fev, why are you limping?
10: Oh, boy.
9: What have I missed?
2: I'll bring you up to date in the happy hour, Fee.
9: Did you bump your leg?
10: Yeah, something like that.
2: Speak to you after six.

0: Sabrina Carpenter. Isn't she just little a pocket rocket?
1: Who's Karen Carpenter?
0: The Carpenters.
1: Who are they?
0: They sang, I used to love the Carpenters, not yesterday, that was
1: do you remember Colin Carpenter?
0: Carpenter? Yeah, they sang.
1: No, from the comedy company.
0: Oh, was Colin Carpenter.
1: Yes.
0: The Carpenters sang.
2: Close to You?
0: Yeah, but what was the other?

0: Also, can I just point out, that one is the remix version.
1: Is it?
0: Apparently.
1: How slow was the original?
0: Yeah.
2: That's sped up.
0: That's the remix.
3: Yeah, no. Colin Carpenter that you're
4: talking about.
3: Is it from the comedy company?
5: No problems then?
6: No problems.
5: Oh, good. You got the keys for me?
6: Yeah, I've got
1: that. Which one was Colin?
2: I did one here, no.
1: Yeah. Yeah, no. Anyway, Sabrina Carpenter.
2: Mm. Not related to any of them?
1: Mm. Not related to any of them.
0: Okay.
1: But she's halfway on her way to an EGOT, Emmy, Grammy, Oscar, Tony.
2: She's got an E and a G.
1: She's got an Emmy. She's just won an Emmy for Best Variety Special for the Muppet Show that she did. Mm. She's already got a Grammy. I think she got a Grammy last year or the year before. And she does act. So there is a chance, because I weirdly watched her in Girl Meets World, which doesn't sound like an overly like Oscar-winning type.

0: show, but she was really good in it. It's a kid's show, like a teenage show. So I reckon she'll go, we were debating this before.
1: I'm the fear of saying something so dumb. But aren't the Oscars just for movies?
0: Yes, but I'm saying that she does act.
2: Oh, so
0: good. I think she could go on it. Because
1: you,
0: I
1: you can also get an Oscar for a best score.
2: Yeah, if you write the
1: You don't
2: music.
1: Have to.
2: Yeah.
0: I think yes. we will see Sabrina Carpenter play Dolly Parton on the big screen. That's my guess.
1: Okay. And then I she think just needs she to take would that be to the stage.
0: An amazing Dolly Parton.
3: Yeah. There's already a Dolly stage show coming next year.
0: And also, didn't she write a song with Dolly?
3: She did. They did a collab on Please, Please, Please.
0: So yeah, I just think she is a little pocket rocket like Dolly was.
1: Yes.
0: She's a powerhouse. Yeah. I think she's often underrated, Sabrina Carpenter.
1: Do you think she's underrated?
0: I
1: would have thought she was one of the most rated people in the world. But anyway,
0: I think rated
1: aside,
0: perhaps for the wrong things.
1: Okay. Once you've got an ego, so all you need is a Tony, do you reckon people just take to the stage in the hope to get it?
0: I would. I'd tread the boards.
1: Yeah.
0: Get out the tap shoes.
1: Yeah, that's how you do it.
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0: Happy Monday, Arvo. It's Carrie and Tommy for the drive home.
1: So naming your kid when you have a baby is a huge responsibility, obviously.
2: Yes.
1: And it's like quite a lovely moment. Like you spend a lot of time thinking about what you want to call them. Like I think often it's family names or someone you love or after a musician that you love.
2: One you can both agree on.
1: Yes, exactly that. My daughter's middle name is after my grandmother who's passed.
2: Cute.
1: Adelaide's obviously after my, you know, hometown I was born in. There's like usually just beautiful sentimental reasons or you just really like a name, right? And I saw, I've known all my life, I think I've told you before, that I was named after a TV series or a movie called Carrie from the 70s.
2: Wasn't the horror movie?
1: It was called Carrie. And I didn't really think much about that, right? Other than I knew it was, Mum liked the name Carrie. Anyway, I've seen that Prime Video is putting out a re-adaptation.
2: Are you getting redone?
1: Of that, 50 years on from the original.
2: You're getting remade.
1: They're making it into an 8-episode TV series called Carrie.
2: Series.
1: And I was like, you know what? Given it's my name.
2: Have you never seen the movie?
1: I've never seen the movie and I don't know anything about it.
2: It is a horror, isn't it?
1: It is. I know it's a horror. I don't know who's the horror in it, like who's the baddie in it or whatever. So I said to the producers, you know what? Can you get me a synopsis? And I'm finally going to learn
2: what
1: in my
2: 40s.
1: After. What I'm named after.
2: How great.
1: So let me read you the synopsis of the Stephen King 1975 film based on his book. Carrie was the odd one at school.
2: Yeah.
1: The one whose reflexes were always off in games, whose clothes never really fit, who never got the point of a joke. And so she became the joke, the brunt of teenage cruelties. Carrie, though, could move things by concentrating on them, by willing them to move. Small things like marbles would start dancing or a candle would fall, a door would lock. This was her game, her power, her sin, firmly repressed like everything else about Carrie.
2: You've got secret
1: then,
2: powers.
1: Oh on the God. Night of
2: this
1: the prom,
2: cool.
1: Another act of furious cruelty forever changed things and turned her clandestine game into a weapon of horror and destruction. She made a lighted candle fall and then she locked the doors.
3: It's the night of the senior prom. Everybody is there, even Carrie White. The girl no one liked. She'll be voted queen of the prom. Carrie, it will be a dream come true. For everyone else, it will be a nightmare. If you have a taste for terror, you have a date with Carrie.
0: Why is your Tinder bio on the end of that?
2: But that can be, that's good. If you've got a taste for terror, you have a date with Carrie.
1: Is that my new dating profile, like little byline?
2: That's pretty good. Yeah.
1: That is a horrible
2: Carrie,
1: base
2: you can
1: to
2: move
1: n-
2: stuff with you. You can move things with your mind.
1: I've tried. Hold did on, you, let me try and move this highlighter.
2: Carrie's squinting.
0: Whoa, it didn't move.
1: Wow. The Botox is making it hard to frame.
0: How old were you when your parents told you this?
1: I've just always known I was named after the Stephen King book. But I've never, and I knew it was a horror book, but I think I thought I was like the good girl in the horror book. I didn't realize I was the odd one at school that nobody liked.
2: Do you go on to kill everyone?
1: I don't know. Well, I'm going to have to watch my series, aren't I?
2: Sounds like you might.
1: Like, if you're a parent naming your precious little bub, like an innocent baby, and you're naming her after a horror movie.
2: If you had a brother, it? Is that what
1: I know,
2: going to go
1: and
2: with?
1: I didn't even get a middle name. There's nothing else to fall back on.
2: Yeah, that's, yeah.
1: Anyway, 131060, I want to know what you're named after. Oh, my God, is that a picture of her?
2: She's terrifying.
1: And covered terrifying.
2: And covered in blood.
1: Oh, my God, Mum, what have you done? 131060, I'm named after a horror film and the odd one out at school that nobody liked. Who are you named after? Give us a call.
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0: Monday Arvo, it's Carrie and Tommy, and on 131060, who were you named after?
1: So nice to be named after like a character in a show. I mean, the show's named after my actual name, Carrie.
2: Yes.
1: And
2: who is she again?
1: So she, according to the synopsis of the book and movie I was named after, Carrie was the odd one at school, the one whose reflexes were always off in games, whose clothes never really fit, who never got the point of a joke. And if you listen to the trailer...
3: If you have a taste for terror, you have a date with Carrie.
2: I mean, I still think that last bit sounds fun.
1: I'm named after a horror movie, and I'm like a psychopath.
2: If someone said to me, if you want a date with me, you need to know it's a taste of terror.
1: That would excite you greatly.
2: I'm right. I'm uprooting my whole life.
1: Jody, we're asking... What were you named after? I was named after a horror movie and one of the weirder choices by my parents. What were you named after?
4: Well, it's not me. It's my daughter. I named her after Ratbait.
2: What? Which specific Ratbait?
4: Talon.
2: Talon.
1: That's so funny.
2: That is, I mean, it's a great name.
4: Oh, it is.
2: Does your daughter know she's named after Ratbait?
4: Yeah, she does, actually, because like she had a little issue at birth and she was in NICU for a little while, and one of the nurses said, that's a lovely name. Where'd you get that from? I said, Ratbait. And they said, no, seriously, where'd you get it from? I said, Ratbait. It's in her book, like in her baby book. So, yeah, she knows.
1: Producer Kieran.
5: Are you spelling it T-A-L-L-Y-N?
4: Yeah, T-A-L-L-Y-N, yep.
5: Because the rat poison is Talon, T-A-L-O-N.
4: Yeah, but I had to make it look feminine.
2: I've just realised why the rat poison is called that, because like of a hawk or something.
4: Oh,
2: that,
4: yeah.
2: Is it? Yep. Yeah. Jody, you're the best. Have you got other kids?
4: Yeah, I've got kale, but I thought of that. There's a million of them.
1: There's also a vegetable.
4: Yeah, there is. Yeah,
2: good on you, Joe. Oh, thank you very much.
1: I had to make it sound female.
2: G'day, Gary.
6: Hi, Tommy. How are you?
2: Yeah, great.
1: Hi, Gary.
2: What were you named after?
6: I was nearly named after Cary Grant, the movie star, the Hollywood actor.
2: Yes. Oh. But you're Gary.
6: Yes. So my dad thought the actor was name was Gary Grant. And when he told Mum, it's funny, it would have been funnier if I was called Carrie, but when he told Mum, I want to name the son after that Hollywood actor, Gary Grant. And Mum's like, who the hell is Gary Grant? And then she clicked and thought, oh, it's Cary Grant. And Mum's like, no way, you're naming him Carrie. And then she said to Dad, oh, I like Gary Grant. He's a really good actor too. So that's how I became Gary.
2: So
6: but I could have been Cary.
1: Oh.
2: Hey, Bickers, do you think there's any chance you were named after Cary Grant?
1: Who's Cary Grant?
2: Gary, who's Cary Grant?
6: The Hollywood actor. Oh, this is back in the 50s, 60s, yeah.
1: What a handsome man. I'm looking at him on the screen.
2: Yeah. Is there any chance
1: Are you as handsome as that, Gary?
6: Well, I was once upon a time.
2: Imagine if this uncovered a plot twist and Cary Grant was your real father and that's how you got the name. Oh. Cary, this is more likely.
1: My mum did want to be an actress.
2: This is
1: Should we go to Aaron? Hey, Aaron.
7: Hey, y'all.
1: Good. We're asking, I've worked out I was named after a horror movie, the main character in the horror movie. Aaron, what were you named after?
7: Luckily, not Aaron, but
2: Aaron.
7: The old boy reckons, you know, they had to sit down and pick a name, and they flick the first page open, and there it was, Aaron. And he goes, that'll bloody do.
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9: G'day, Sam Fantasia with the latest in sport thanks to PowerCore, working in all conditions to keep your power connected. Sydney coach Dean Cox says it was an emotional win over Brisbane at the weekend, with his side going in as the underdogs after losing 5 players to club-imposed suspensions. The Swans now have the week off and will play the winner of Fremantle versus Geelong this Friday night. Limits on contact training will start in the AFL this coming preseason. Clubs will be limited to 160 minutes per week of contact training, with the minimum amount to increase as it gets closer to round 1. The move comes after a 2020 1993 recommendation from the Victorian Coroner's investigation into the death of former AFL player Shane Tuck. Briefly, Port Adelaide duo Mitch Georgiades and Willem Drew have both undergone off-season surgery on a shoulder and foot issue respectively, and the Aussies have named the test squad for the upcoming tour of South Africa, Jake Weatherald missing the cut, while Cooper Connolly, Matthew Kuhneman and Michael Nisa have all been added to the 16 selected. That's sport thanks to PowerCore. Before bad weather hits, be prepared and sign up for SMS outage alerts all at powercore.com.
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19: Your 4-day forecast across the Wimmera. Tomorrow, mostly sunny, frost and a chance of fog in the morning. Light winds becoming southwesterly up to 20 km in the late evening. Wednesday, cloudy, wind southwesterly up to 20 km before becoming light in the late evening and a top of 14. Thursday, partly cloudy, light winds and a top of 17. Friday, the chance of morning fog, sunny afternoon, light winds and a top of 18. Tomorrow, Horsham 16 down to 0 and Stall Narrat 16 down to 1 overnight.
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21: 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It's

0: Yeah. Hey, it's Taylor Swift.
1: Fifi, Fev and Nick.
0: Fifi, Fev and Nick.
2: I'm pretty awesome, I think.
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5: All right, welcome to it for a Monday evening across Australia. Cracking one open. It's the happy hour, Fifi, Fev and Nick.
6: Hey, Josiah.
7: Yes. No, it's Aiden filling in for Josiah's Got No Voice. We love Aiden. In fact,
6: I got no voice.
7: We do love Aiden. And I don't know whether Nick does, though. You two have a weird rivalry because Aiden is our social media guru.
6: Man meets boy.
7: And a great photographer. Like, takes great photos of the
5: terrible
7: three of us.
5: Terrible photoshopper, though. Allegedly.
8: Me everything.
5: Allegedly, he's...
8: Where's the proof?
5: Exactly, Your Honour. Apparently, I shrink him in photos, but there's no proof.
7: I sit next to Nick every day. That's what he looks like.
5: Yeah. Well, you've been away for a few weeks,
7: I sit next to you. Yes, I have.
8: Have I gotten taller? I'm a growing boy.
6: You know, Kate Langbrook filled in a couple of times, and we persuaded her to think that Nick had dwarfism. And she believed it.
8: I'm 5'10".
5: That is true.
6: And she said, with your condition, dwarfism on air.
8: Yeah.
5: Brutal.
8: She's like, I never thought you were short. I'm not short!
5: You missed a lot, though, Fee, including something that happened all across Australia, the Legends game. Did you catch any of that?
7: I did, and the commentator, BT, who mentioned me, was correct. I was not coping when I watched Nick break Fev's leg, and we need to talk about this because I'm worried that our show will never be the same again.
5: Absolutely. We'll talk about it next on Fee for Fev and Nick's Happy Hour.

0: beautiful country. It's Phoebe Fevenick's happy hour.
1: Now, I have been unwell and not here, and something that I would love to relive because I watched it. I watched half of it. I had to bail out at halftime.
2: That's interesting.
1: The Legends game.
2: You kept watching.
1: The Legends game. Because I watched this as both of your friend and co-host, and I saw what happened, and as it happened and as it was unfolding, I was absolutely melting for people who want to be reminded of it, because I think all of Melbourne saw it. But can we just relive when Nick broke Fev's leg?
3: Into the pocket for the bowler.
4: Gee, who was that that tried to bowl for
3: the bowler? He's hurt him. Oh, Nick Cody. Fev's... I think he's done his ACL, Fev. His best mate at work, who last year was known as Fev's mate.
5: Yes.
3: And this year's got a name, remarkably.
5: Crusher.
4: Oh, tell you what.
3: Oh, his left knee.
4: Oh, that's not
3: good. Oh, Cody, I think you've cost yourself a job.
2: Too many people have come up to me and said, has he been sacked yet?
1: Well, I've never seen Fev's face in that much pain.
0: Mm.
1: I've never seen Nick look more scared.
0: Yeah, I was
1: watching
0: quite upset.
1: This all on the television from the lounge room, and BT actually nailed this. I'm not kidding. As BT said this on the coverage, it was what was happening.
4: Fifi would be at home at the moment crying.
5: In tears. And I'll tell you what, if Fev doesn't take any part in the game, that's him finished for these games too, Cody.
1: And that is, I was on the couch with Mum, and Mum will testify to this. I as it was happening, and as I saw what you did to Fev's leg, and I saw his face, I've grabbed Mum's arm and squeezed it so tight she screamed. Oh. Like she went, ow, and I was...
0: It's causing you more injuries.
2: That's like a yawn.
1: But I was crying while BT said, I bet Fifi's crying. Uh-huh. I was genuinely like, I was watching...
0: Still watched till halftime though, didn't you?
1: Yeah, I did. I was just watching our show fall apart. Mm. Like I was literally like... What has happened here?
2: I know. And since the age of four and a half, I've been playing footy. Mm. I'm now 45. Loved it. And who would have thought a fat little Oompa Loompa with dwarfism would have ended my footy career? It's done.
1: Do you know?
0: He's
2: ended my footy career at age 45.
0: And I had a chance to get him back for all these slurs.
2: Ended it. I had a jab before the game because my right knee was cooked. Mm. I taped it up. I had a jab. The doctor jabbed it.
0: And a few beers.
2: And I had a couple of beers, which was great. Just to numb it. And then bang, the other one goes. And I was I had a jab for pain. I was in so much pain when that happened. I've never done a knee like that before. I'd literally MCL, PCL, and meniscus and broken kneecap.
0: Thanks for bringing it up, Faye.
2: Yeah.
1: Sorry, but can I just also have you seen the way they showed in slow mo?
0: Yeah, yeah, yeah. All the All Stars players got around me and said, "Cody, have a look. We saw it on the screen. Clearly, an accident. You've got nothing to worry about. His knee was cooked anyway." And I said, "It was the other one." And they went, "Oh, not the other one."
1: The slow mo as you slide in behind him, and then his leg
0: disappears.
1: It's like it's dislocated up behind you. You get tangled in his legs.
0: Yeah, I got tangled.
2: Some might say he was really late to the party, wasn't he?
1: It was.
0: I was too close. I was defending too closely.
2: I already mugged the footy.
0: Yeah, we got tripped up.
2: And I'll tell you what, and I've got a, you know, my whole family was there, but Toby, my 7-year-old, she's waking up at middle of the night. She's having night terrors. She cried till 12 o'clock that night. She didn't leave my side for 3 days. And she, why did that fat man fall on your leg?
6: 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When I was 6 years old, I broke my leg.

0: Monday, it's the happy hour with Fifi Feather Nick.
1: Friday, I was at a place that I never thought I would have to walk into again.
2: Beauty salon?
1: But I've never been in there one time, so there's no way I'm coming back a second. Baby Bunting.
2: Oh, you're buying clothes? Just
3: is this a cashy? Are you being sponsored? Is this a cashy?
1: No.
3: No,
1: I'm full price Cody.
3: Oh, really?
1: I was over at Baby Bunting just when I thought I was out. Oh, don't play that, Ace. I don't want to hear it. There's a reason I've got noise-cancelling headphones. And that'll be for when the baby arrives.
3: How many weeks?
1: No, thank you. Luchi is 36 and a half weeks.
2: Oh, that baby got a puppet head.
3: Yep. We're about to have a baby in the house.
1: Hopefully not this weekend because I'm in Brisbane doing gigs. The Crusher Tour rolls on. So
2: what happens
1: stay in there, baby.
2: What happens if the baby is coming? Will you cancel your show? Or will you...
1: Of course, I'd have to.
2: Yeah.
1: Unless I'm there, then I can't do anything. I'd have to. Yeah, you have to.
2: You'd have to.
1: Yeah, you have to do that.
3: So when you say have to, it just sounds like you don't want to. you go, I'd want to.
1: Is that what you say there?
3: Yeah, I reckon.
1: Yeah.
3: I think.
1: Oh, I must.
3: Oh, I definitely.
1: I wouldn't even think about the shows. People would be calling, Cody, you're meant to be on stage. I'd say, sorry, I forgot all of that. Mm. My third child has arrived.
2: At least you got shouted Father's Day lunch yesterday for your kids and stuff.
1: Yeah, I paid for it. Paid for my own Father's Day lunch. Nah, beautiful. Nah, but I do appreciate the gifts. My bluey socks, I love them. Got some chocolates. Ate all those already, obviously. Good times.
2: What'd you buy at Bunting?
1: Baby Bunting, I was there because now my back seat is full. Charlie's in his last little bit of a booster seat.
2: Yeah.
1: Maxie's in a kid's seat, and I had to get the new baby capsule. And I'm there on Friday. Luch insisting that it gets fitted by the professional.
3: Absolutely.
1: Why?
3: Definitely.
1: I'll give it the baby seat one. The kid seats I'll put
2: in
1: myself.
2: Baby Bunting.
1: Yeah, I know.
2: Do it there.
1: Yeah.
2: Do it properly. Then it's
1: no,
2: not
1: do
2: on
1: it.
2: You.
1: The other kid seats properly for sure. But there's a difference I realised in vibe. I was like, I wonder if I was always like this for the other two. And I realised not at all. There were some other parents in there. So, you know.
3: Mum, first born.
1: Younger. First.
2: Younger.
1: First, the mum's pregnant. It's their first baby, so excited, and they're buying everything. Mm. The third parent, not so much. They're like, hey, Nick, would you like the protective car seat, the protective cover for underneath the capsule? Protective cover? I've got two boys in the car already. There's nothing protecting this car. Like, when these kids are out, I'm going to have to set it on fire. The car can't be cleaned. It's been spewed in and pissed in. It's done. The car's done. I just feel there's a very different...
3: Yes.
1: I don't know. I felt like a war vet or something that's returned home and the young'uns are there all excited and I'm like, first, is it? That's exciting.
2: Did you get a capsule for your bike?
3: I remember first I was buying a diaper bin and then by the time I had my second... Just
1: what
3: bins.
1: Were you doing? Throwing
3: straight
1: them out the window?
3: No, straight out to the bin.
2: Yeah.
3: No, I had every, for Trixie, I had every new fangled appliance for a baby.
1: Yeah.
3: And then once you've gone through that,
1: and you realise.
3: You go, oh, I didn't need half of that stuff.
1: No.
2: Yeah, don't worry, buy your fourth kid, you don't even put nappies on them. It's shit anyway.
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4: Fifi, Fev and Nick's happy hour all across Australia. Hello, guys.
5: G'day, mate.
6: Aizen, doing a great job filling in for Josiah. You're happy. Actually, you're perfect for a happy hour, Aizen.
5: Oh, there you go.
7: He's got a smile on his face.
6: I mean, so is Josiah. I don't want to take away from
5: him.
6: I'd say Aizen and Josiah are incredibly happy people.
5: I would say Aizen's more happier than Josiah.
4: You reckon?
5: Yeah, 100%.
4: Yeah, a happier vibe.
5: I'm an island boy.
4: But usually the happiest people have the darker secrets.
6: That's
5: true. Ooh, I don't know. Give us one.
4: No, I actually don't.
5: Oh, you do.
4: No, saying that they
5: you're cheating on your wife with AI.
6: Whoa!
5: With AI.
4: Don't have a wife.
5: And she's jealous over it, isn't she?
4: I've moved on. I'm done with chat.

0: Oh.
1: Yeah.
0: No Claude.
1: Co-pilot. Oh, well. Yeah. We're getting married at the end of this year, so good fun.
2: Apparently.
1: Speaking of cheating, though, all across international news, your mate, Fee.
3: Katie Price. Guys, this is a cracking update.
1: We'll hear out next on FIFA 7 Nick's Happy Hour.

0: For your Monday, it's the happy hour with Fifi, Fev and Nick.
1: Someone that we do love and someone that you love, Boxy, and while you've been away, I assume you would know what's happening, but our good friend Katie Price and Lee Andrews.
2: No, I'm not going to lie. I have had my head in the sand a bit. I haven't been across a lot of news stories.
1: Oh, wow.
2: So I am very excited for you to tell me what my update is.
1: Well, what happened was that these two met and they married within weeks.
0: 3 days or so.
1: 3 days.
2: Yeah. It was 3 days.
1: Yeah, 3 days.
2: He was acknowledged by all these ex-girlfriends that came out of the woodwork as a Tinder swindler.
1: Yes.
2: Fleecing women of hundreds of thousands of dollars.
1: Yep.
2: Claiming to be a doctor, graduated from Cambridge, met Kanye. I know, who was it? Who, Beyonce had he doctored photos on his Instagram of meeting famous people, but they were all AI.
1: Said he had $37 million in the bank. Katie Price is like, boom, cash cow. This is great. We're going to get married. They went over to Dubai. They got married. And then he went over to Dubai, went to jail, bang, come back.
2: Said he
1: with
2: was kidnapped first.
1: Got handcuffed, rang her FaceTime. He needed to put like 180 grand or something in the bank for ransom. And then all of a sudden he had a grass new haircut. Which is, he had the plugs in like plugs. Turkey.
2: Oh, no, I think it was a wig, because then I saw a photo of him without that. And I'm like, you can't get your plugs taken out that quickly.
1: And then he obviously had no money, so therefore he went on a Swish sort of app where he gets people to pay money for him to give a message. So we thought, hey,
2: I got a message!
1: Let's get a message for Fifi.
3: So then, Fifi, I believe you are obsessed with me and my story. I know what obsession feels like because I have it with Kate and she has it with me.
1: Your besties. He loved it. And then we thought, because you do love Katie Price, we'll get one off her as well.
4: Hey, Fifi. First of all, I'm so sorry about the way I look because obviously I had my... some surgery. It's just like, you know, the normal.
0: And I assume that's the opening of every message she's ever sent to anyone at any time.
2: Oh, no, I saw her the other day. I actually did see her Instagram the other day. She's off to have another one. She's off to have another facelift.
1: She needs... We had a look at those photos in the Daily Mail. And then all of a sudden, they're still together. After all this, she's still saying, we are together, I just don't know where he is. She
0: love
1: goes
0: is
1: on
0: love.
1: Talk show, love is love.
0: That?
1: Yeah, she said, love is love. And you said to her, can you please leave this man? You said this on this show. You said, please leave him. He's not a good egg. Now, the straw that broke the camel's back. Katie Price has now broken up with Lee Andrews 8 months into the marriage because she found out he only had $2.22 in his crypto bank account instead of the $37 million. That's after everything that happened over the last 8 months, jail, lying, trying to extort her, other women come out, she saw his bank account and realised he only had $2.22.
0: So she just liked him for his money.
1: That's unbelievable, isn't it? It's quite a sad story.
2: Do you know what,
1: Does that get you up and about, though?
0: To be fair, it's actually quite believable.
2: Yeah.
0: I reckon that was the only possible outcome.
2: My only thing is, because I did look at her Instagram this morning. She had a photo of her and Harvey in bed this morning. That's her son, by the way.
1: Just been in Ibiza.
2: Yes, Ibiza. He did.
0: Hello.
2: And then she was from Mallorca, I believe, last week. But the only thing is, she hasn't confirmed any of this. So this has all been leaked and it's sources.
1: True. She's
2: bet it's true, but see, Katie, smart operator, she'll be doing a Netflix series right now.
1: 100%.
2: She's going to do her tell all, and we're all going to have to stream it and pay for it.
1: Yeah, we'll all watch it, and then she'll have more than
2: $2.22. And then he'll do one. And then he'll do his expose.
1: And then they'll get back together with all the money.
2: Amazing. Well,
1: this is
2: the thing. I have heard there are voice notes. So they've left each other and other people voice notes. And apparently, this isn't going to play out well for Katie if this is true. Sorry, guys.
0: No, sorry. By the way, is this your version of my head was in the sand? I really kept up with much.
2: So apparently he was doing some Tinder swindling in a FaceTime call to somebody trying to fleece them of money, and Katie was there while he was doing it, so she's going to get dragged into the Tinder swindling. That's what I've heard. Anyway, yeah, my head's in the sand. I know nothing.
0: Imagine if you kept up with it. How much info you'd have.
1: God. The whole show.
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1: Pack it up, pack it in, let me
2: go. I'm a wall inside the Vic. Us walls have seen it all. I've been there for your 8th, your 18th, even your 80th. From chicken nuggets as a kid to your first proper parma. 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From the bistro to the mill room to the sports bar. And I'm still here, ready for the next one. The Vic Hotel, open 7 days.
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11: What?
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11: You have done something weird. 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
12: Yeah, God, the old think tank.
10: We'll hear about it next. 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
1: Hey, yesterday we had AFLW footy, which was great. We played the Freo Dockers. Because I don't wear a hat. I always wear a hat.
2: I was watching it on the telly.
1: Oh, you're watching on the telly. The girls did well.
2: Didn't see you.
1: Because I'm not playing.
2: I thought they cut to you. That's what I'm saying. They cut to you in the box at the Carlton game.
1: We're getting beat. Anyway, so I put gel in my hair. So, like, I put this, like, wax, like a caramel wax. Yeah. It smells gross. But then when I get home, I wanted to wash it. I'm like, I just don't like the feeling of it in your hair.
2: Yeah, I don't like that.
1: It might be my tiz. I don't know. Like, I just like, ooh, I need to wash it. So I haven't washed my hair for ages. And I'm like, ooh, all right, I got to wash my hair.
2: How often do you wash your hair?
1: Once a month, maybe. If that, well, I don't need to wash it. What do I need to wash it for?
2: Smells nice.
1: You know, my hair does smell nice.
2: Mm.
1: Men are different.
3: But you never put stuff in it?
1: Nah. No, I always wear a hat.
3: When did you become an always hat guy?
1: I've always been a hat. If I have a haircut, I'll run with it because I look grouse. And then as soon as it grows back a little bit, I'm like, got to put the hat back on because the grays are coming through. Stress, man, stress.
2: Stress!
1: I get stressed a lot. Okay. And anyway, so I wash my hair and I share a bathroom with Lenny. Cause I shower downstairs, better shower, double shower, big, good head. And I'm sitting there and I like to lay down and I sit in the shower and it's just more room, more comfy.
3: You think?
1: So anyway, I'm like, ooh, what does Lenny have? Cause she's got beautiful hair. So I leant over, there's this green bottle and I washed it. Boom, smells gross. You know, when you wash it and you sit there and you're like,
2: give yourself a head massage.
1: Yeah, doing all that stuff. And I can see myself in the mirror. I'm looking gross. I'm like, God, this is awesome. Bang, conditioner. And it's another green bottle next to it, like a tube thing. And I'm like, there we go. Cause it looks expensive. I'm like, well, Lenny's brought it out of her own money. I'm going to use heaps of it.
3: Bit of tax. Doesn't pay rent.
1: And then just straight in my hand, bang. And then I'm starting to wash it and I'm like, what the hell? Like, it was like there was like salt in it or something, like little bits of like sea stuff, like, you know, like sand. And I'm like, what the hell?
3: Yeah, like a grainy.
1: And then I looked in the mirror and I was like, and it was all frothy, like it was shampoo. And I'm like, what the hell is this? I'm washing my hair. And you know those videos where people like wash their hair and someone else comes in and keeps squeezing stuff on your head?
3: Of course, yeah.
1: And they keep thinking.
3: A little prank.
1: I'm like, what the hell? I'm looking up thinking someone's pranking me in my own shower. And then I get it off and it's like all like straw. And I'm like, what the hell was that? I washed my hair with face wash scrub.
2: Oh, it wasn't a face conditioner. Scrub.
1: Yeah, it wasn't a conditioner. And I can still feel those little bits of grainy sand in my thingo. And then I went out and I said, what the hell? Where's your conditioner? Because they're both green bottles. So it just looks like they match. Because that's what they do. They match.
3: Mm. Yeah.
1: She goes, oh, the conditioner, I've ran out. And I said, and that scrub apparently is really expensive. Oh,
3: mate, your scalp's going to be beautiful. You may as well shave your hair off.
1: I reckon I used half of it. And the blow up. Bro, it's Father's Day. Don't yell at me. But I think it feels nice, but my hair feels like straw. You know when you touch a back of a horse's mane? That's what I feel like.
2: It's rough.
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1: Did it smell yuck or?
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1: Oh, thanks.

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1: Back at it for a Monday night. Let's go after a relaxing weekend for everyone involved in this show.
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1: Not a hair out of place for anyone.
2: My weekend was spectacular.
1: Spectacular. Carriage, K-Dots?
3: Oh, spectacular.
1: How many hours of sleep Saturday night for you?
3: 2 hours.
1: That's Saturday my boy. Night, yes.
3: 2 hours.
1: I was a very good boy on the weekend.
2: Yeah.
1: I was a very bad boy last week. Let's keep going with the show. We got Samba tickets for you tonight. When we tell you he is one of the best live acts in the world at the moment, we mean it. He's good.
2: Yeah, yeah.
1: Those free tickets where?
2: Thehothits.com.au.
1: That's right. Freebies on the show before 8:30. We need your nip slip nightmares. If you've ever had a nightmare of a nip slip, we need that from you very, very soon. And also, Survivor is being sued for $100 million.
2: Not our Survivor.
1: No. Our Survivor just announced its caster. We'll dive into that in the next 15 minutes, my friend.
4: It's just gone 7, and these are the hottest 7 songs in the world right now.
1: Seven. From the man who announced not a year ago that he was never doing any covers anymore.
2: Oh, I don't know if he said never.
1: No.
2: He's too smart.
1: He was like, I'm going to move.
2: Never.
1: That's it. He's like, I'm moving away from it, but we all knew. When he gets his hands on something, he does a good job of it. That is Cyril. The Darwin DJ takes on the cause Breathless at number 7 tonight, the Hot 7.

0: Thoughts on the fact that the kids don't dance no more, as Miley says in her brand new song.
1: I see it.
0: It's worrying, isn't it?
1: It is worrying.
0: They jiggle around, they sort of move a little bit, but they don't dance.
1: I mean, God, I remember my days back in the nightclubs of Melbourne.
0: In the 1970s.
1: In the 1970s, and God, thank God there was no camera phones for the start of it.
0: That's so true. Oh, wait, sorry, go for it.
1: Mike's not on hand.
2: That's very good. There we go. I think it's because all of the kids, they say nowadays, are aura farming, and so they don't want to ruin their aura.
1: Yeah. That makes me sad.
2: Making a bit of an idiot of themselves, I believe.
1: Dance like nobody's watching.
0: I couldn't agree more without a dash. Yeah. And, you know, you just do. You do. You feel the music pulsating through the floor, and you simply do. So anyway, kids who aren't dancing anymore, let Miley convince you to dance again.
1: Yes, anyone can, it's going to be Miley.
0: That's it. Let her persuade you. This is brand new from the new album Bass Persuades. The title track is an absolute banger. It is called Bass Persuades on the Hot Hits. It's our hot drop.

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2: Straight to the source. 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The Hot Hits with Nick and Lauren.
3: Now, this story is crazy because I did not hear a thing about it when this actually happened. So I don't know if I just if it completely went past me or if it wasn't in the news until now.
0: It is a Greek story, to be fair.
3: It is a Greek story, yeah. But it's a pretty crazy story. Nearly 4 months after the Survivor Greece contestant lost his leg in a boating accident during the show's production, he's now sued the show for $100 million, claiming conditions of filming led to his injury. Now, they were filming in the Dominican Republic in May. 22-year-old Stavros is his name, and another contestant. They were spearfishing, right, in the open ocean for food. When a boat, I don't know how survivory we are when there's boats fanging it around the ocean when you're just off the island. Like, I thought the point of Survivor is you're meant to be in an isolated area.
0: Yeah, there's 20 tourists on the boat.
3: Yeah, this is my point. So they're spearfishing in the ocean where they've been told to spearfish. A boat comes around with tourists on there. One of them notices the boat, yells out to Stavros to get out of the way. He's tried to dodge the boat. The propellers struck both of his legs and severed his left leg completely. Mm. Right?
0: Feel bad for the Zorba's dance now.
3: Well, that was in poor taste. The contestants were required, incentivized, and expected to spearfish in open ocean waters as a core mandatory element of the game. However, the lawsuit states that contestants were directed to hunt for their food in an area of heavy commercial and tourist boat traffic. What's going on?
4: Survivor.
3: It's not supposed to have heavy tourists and boats and things like that.
0: The whole point is that you don't see another soul.
3: Yeah. Apparently, after Stavros's leg was severed and he was removed from the show, the show remained on location, didn't stop, and producers continued to actively film, manage the show, and continued to exercise the same control over the remaining cast members that it had before the incident.
0: That's
3: Give my man $100 million. Give my man a hungy mil.
0: Is it $100 million Australian dollars or $100 million Greek euros?
3: I dare say euros.
0: Wow.
3: Yeah. Other exciting Australian Survivor news.
0: Yes.
3: The cast has been released for the Rivals season.
0: Yep.
3: Oh, dear me, I've made it so small.
0: That's
3: I can right. actually read the names.
0: I can read a few of them because I have 20/20 vision.
3: Oh, Alyssa and Lysandra.
0: That's right, Alyssa and Lysandra from
3: The Block.
0: The Block, that's right.
3: Also, good old days.
0: Lincoln Lewis and Bernard Curry, who we love, the actors. Mm-hmm. The Rugby Union versus Rugby League of Adam Ashley Cooper versus Robbie Farah.
3: Nice.
0: And in very exciting news for gay people and also radio nerds, Christian Wilkins and Mitch Turi will be the red carpet rivals.
3: The red carpet rivals,
4: how's
3: if you don't mind.
0: Absolutely. Well, good luck to all involved in Australian Survivor that's already filmed and wrapped.
3: Now, have we spoken a lot about Survivor? Do we have time for the one story or two?
0: The what?
3: Do we have time for the rest of the story?
0: Considering how short the second story is, I think we're all good.
3: This is the second story. Addison Rae has deactivated her Instagram account.
0: Next.
3: Exes, Kim Kardashian and Kanye kept their distance. They were both so... Okay, first of all, Northwest. Oh, my God. I cannot fathom what these two as parents are doing to this child. I genuinely cannot fathom it. She's done her first solo concert in Chicago. Kanye and Kim are both there, but they're on complete opposite sides of the crowd. It's like they have VIP little balconies. It was a sold-out crowd, standing shoulder to shoulder. I mean, look, the crowd was going crazy. North performed several tracks from her North Forever debut EP and sang unreleased tracks. Now, we have some of her performance here.

0: first to say it.
1: Yeah.
0: But the pictures of this girl, her nose is contoured to within an inch of its life. I do not understand what she is 13.
2: This is Hollywood for you, though, isn't it?
0: It's
2: like, and for these parents as well. And there is a line between allowing your young person at whatever age they want to pursue a creative dream.
0: Absolutely.
2: Pursue a creative endeavor. But, you know, when it's being put through the filters of what the parent has gone through, I don't know
0: correct
2: if it necessarily is right at this

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1: If I was Kim and Kanye, I would be trying to protect my child at all costs. Well, far out. Who knows? Because who knows what those two do. Anyway, good luck to them.
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0: Mates with Nick and Lauren had tickets to your number four in our Hot 7 at 7 Bruno Mars Live. Mm-hmm. This week it is all about free tickets to Samba. Stand by. We'll give you the chance very, very soon. But in the meantime,
1: Queen is back.
0: Yeah, baby. New music from one of the best voices in music at the moment, the one and only Sienna Spiro. That voice of hers, so unique, right, Loz?
2: Yes, and when she talks, when you talk to her, she kind of talks really, really like that.
0: You know why?
3: Yeah, it's nodules. So it, like, makes my voice really raspy even when I sing as well. Basically, it's like your vocal cords are like this, and there's, like, two like, when you speak, they go like that. They, like, bang together.
0: It's great visual stuff.
3: And then if you have nodes, you have two bumps either side so that there's like a gap and air can go through, and that's why it's so raspy. And if you're not careful, if you like keep banging them together, then they get bigger and then they can like hemorrhage and stuff. So
1: I'm just
3: doing my best here.
0: Yeah, she is. If you want to see a visual representation of that, check the Hot Hits Instagram world. Sitting right there. Brand new music from Sienna from the incredible album that she put out called It's Either Arrival or Visitor, one of those two.
2: Wow. Good.
0: Just search the Sienna Spiro, you'll find it. SEO's good, they say. Great Expectations, number three tonight. In my head.

0: Number two in tonight's Hot 7 at 7. Olivia Rodrigo is on the hot hits and some massive music news that dropped just before the show.
1: This is massive. Radiohead are returning to Australia May and June next year. It's a ticket registration, okay?
0: Yep.
1: They're doing shows in Melbourne, Sydney and Perth. But when I say they're doing shows, I mean, if we're throwing the term residency around for every Tom, Dick and Harry in the world, this is basically a residency for Radiohead. I mean, they're doing 6 Rod Lavers, 6 Afterpay Arenas, and 4 shows at RAC Arena in Perth.
0: That's wild. You want tickets, though, you got to go in a ballot.
1: Yes,
0: which
1: you
0: means
1: do.
0: The demand is going to be absolutely insane for these, but not it surprising is. In the slightest.
1: Oh, God, no. It's so exciting. It's the first time here in, was it 15 years?
0: Yeah, 16 shows, 15 years since they were last here.
1: Yeah.
0: Get ready to get those tickets. It's going to be an absolutely mammoth situation. You know, bands like this, we don't know how many more tours we got in them.
1: Honestly, a friend of mine was telling me a few years ago that he saw Radiohead it must have been the last time they were here, and something untoward happened. I can't remember what happened, and he missed the show, and I remember he was so devastated he thought he'd never see them again.
0: Well, mate, that's exactly like me with Oasis, remember?
1: It sure is, my friend.
0: Worst thing.
1: Very similar
0: ever.
1: Reasons. Very similar reasons.
0: Can't we move on? We got to play the number one song in the country, don't we? 10

0: Center City and Self-Aware. Tonight's number one in the Hot 7 at 7.
1: This is the Hot Heads.
2: With Mick and Lauren.
1: Where we at with it?
2: Right here. Sexy as hot.
3: Now, this very important question, because I know there's going to be some doozies out there. Give us a call on 13 10 60. Nip, slip, nightmares.
0: That's right.
3: Maybe you nip. Escaped at a very unfortunate time.
0: It happens. It happens.
3: It does happen. I had a doozy, actually. I was at a wedding.
0: Yeah.
3: A little while ago. Well, actually, a couple of years ago now. Friends of mine, Will and Zave. And it was the final song of the evening, right? Picture this. I'm squat down in the middle of one of those big wedding circles at the end of the evening. And we're singing Angels by Robbie Williams. I've got my camera panning around. Panning. Until it hit my other friend, Lauren, whose whole tata was just out of her dress.
0: It was both tatas.
3: Was it both?
0: It was both from the evidence I was presented with earlier today.
3: Both were just out.
0: Yeah, I've got the audio right here of that exact moment. Please. Listen if you can tell the moment where Lauren Barry freaks out about it. The panic on you, man.
3: Oh, my God. It was hilarious. Anyway, we're talking about this because Carlos Alcaraz, who we both agreed, Nick, is our favourite current tennis player.
0: Absolutely.
3: He's nice. He's talented. He seems to have a good attitude about him. During his third round match against Yibing Wu at the US Open, the US Open has kicked off, he could be seen wearing a white undershirt under his brown Nike tank top. And he was asked after the match why he'd added the extra layer after wearing... Oh, sorry, because he'd worn revealing tank tops on his other things and his little nipple was out the side.
0: That's so
3: out
0: cute.
3: The side.
0: Little areola.
3: Do we have a grab of him talking about it?
4: I think I saw my nipple, you know, too much, you know, lately. So I felt like, you know, I could hide it for at least once match. So
5: they might come back.
4: I don't know. I don't think so. I feel really, really comfortable, you know, with that another shirt. So I think I'm gonna stay like that.
3: He's gonna stay like that with the undershirt.
0: What a king!
3: It was too much nipple, he said, for even his own liking. Eugenie Bouchard, she was a former Wimbledon finalist. She was one of the many to joke about Carlos's revealing tank top. She said, "I love you, Carlos, but you got to put the nip away." And then later on when he played, she said he listened.
0: There you go. Of course, this is an issue that affects women disproportionately from men.
3: Oh, God.
0: Men's nips are allowed to be everywhere.
3: You know what? I just can't even fathom being at the beach.
0: Yep.
3: I mean, I have been to one nudist beach in my life, but I got the worst sunburn on places that the sun shouldn't be, and I refuse to ever go back. But I just can't fathom walking around with my nips out.
0: Is that right?
3: Yeah.
0: I love doing it.
3: Feeling the air on my nips.
0: Yeah, it's good stuff. You feel you feel it on the nipple hairs to begin with.
3: And then have nipple hairs.
0: You should get some. They're a bit of fun.
3: I don't have them yet.
0: They add to the sensation.
3: Yeah.
0: 13 10 60 is the phone number. We want your nip slip nightmares. When did the nip slip out just at the perfectly wrong opportune time?
3: Or the right opportune time.
0: Take your calls in a tick.
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8: 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Did your nipple jump out? Did your nipple fall out? Did your nipple fall off?
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0: Sommer tickets are coming up. Keep it locked on the Hot Hits with Nick and Lauren just after 8 o'clock. Dizzy New
1: Heights. Music that matters right now. Tell them who you
2: is, shall we? This is the Hot Hits
1: with Nick and Lauren.
3: Yep, we wanted to know on 13 1060. When did you nip slip out? Nip slips, nightmares, nip nightmares, nippy, slippy, bo bippy.
0: B5 or bippy.
3: Carlos Alcaraz, he had a little, look, when a man's nipple pops out, it's not the end of the world, but he was a little bit embarrassed. So during a tennis match where his nipple popped out, his next tennis match, he had a little undershirt on.
0: Yeah, and it only popped out a little bit, ever so slightly.
3: Just where the underarm hits, just a little pop out.
0: It's a gorgeous nipple. Gorgeous pectoral muscle underneath.
3: Like, just stunning.
0: I'm fine all with you continuing to pop the nipple. As I am for all genders.
3: Me too.
0: Absolutely.
3: God, get your nips out for Australia. Well, don't listen to me. Olivia, did you have a nip slip?
4: I did, unfortunately, when I was quite a bit younger. I was at the pool. We were swinging the rope into the pool and there was a really, really cute lifeguard. So I'd swing in, come back out, flirt with the lifeguard, swing in again, so on so forth. And then about the third time round, he goes, actually, your top's flipped up. You might want to. And I was like, oh! So I didn't speak to him for the rest of the day.
3: Olivia, and there's something about when you're younger and the lifeguards at a pool or at the beach, like they are the epitome of hot. They could be regular hot on the street, but in that environment, you just want to do everything.
4: Because they're going to save the day. Save the day.
3: Unfortunately, your nips were out.
4: He saved my nips. Let's put it that way.
0: That's beautifully said. Hashtag save the nip.
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7: 52 Wagyu chicken nuggets.
8: Back at it Monday night. Somber tickets on the show very, very shortly. Also going to chuck a group of people today into the Binfluencers category. This is where we take influencers that have done the wrong thing, we say, and put them in the bin. We'll do that in a tick.
9: Yeah, but right now there's a trailer that has dropped for the new A24 documentary called You Can See Everything. Mm-hmm. Now, it's about this woman, Elizabeth Holmes, who I wasn't across, but when I read what it was about, I do recall this happening.
8: Yep.
9: She was the founder of the defunct health technology company Theranos, and she invited a film crew to document her in the weeks before she began serving a United States federal prison sentence for defrauding investors.
8: This is insane.
9: Yes, she's like America's Belle Gibson.
8: Yeah, 100%. And the fact that the filmmaker she allowed in was Nathan Fielder, who does Nathan For You. He does these elaborate but kind of comical documentaries. Like the matchup is bizarre to me.
9: How strange.
8: Yeah.
9: If you're not across the story, so Theranos was a health tech startup founded by this Elizabeth Holmes woman. It claimed it could run hundreds of blood tests using just a few drops of blood. In reality, its technology did not work as advertised, and she and executives misled investors about its capabilities. Okay, so it's not quite like Belle Gibson, but she's a fraudster.
8: Yeah.
9: The company completely collapsed, shut down 2018. She was convicted in 2022. So this documentary starts with her 34 days before she goes to prison. And goes up, continues following her for the next 3 years.
8: Wild.
9: Do we have audio of
8: the
9: trailer?
8: We certainly do.
10: I'm not that person. I can promise you that. I don't have anything to deceive you on. Of course I'm not deceiving you. I'm engaging with you as a human being. Hmm? Why would I deceive you? There's no reason for me to do that.
8: It's her sat across from Nathan on a couch, and her eyes do not close the entire length of the trailer.
9: Do you know who she reminds me of in the trailer? Like, because it comes across as like a parody.
8: Yeah.
9: She reminds me, do you remember when Meghan Markle did that podcast interview with that random, and she's like, tell me, Meghan, when did you first fall in love with Prince Harry? That's who she reminds me of. That like dead behind the eyes.
8: Yeah, that's what it looks like.
9: Soulless.
8: When you're about to do 11 years in jail and owe $452 million in restitution, do you reckon you'd also be a bit dead behind the eyes?
9: Actually, I never thought about it. Maybe.
8: Well, it's coming out in October. It's going to be pretty explosive. Keep it on the hot hits. It's Nick and Lauren, and this is an absolute banger from a chick who just dropped her debut album on Friday called Prima. It's Adela, Ain't in LA.

0: biggest hits at night. They live on the hot hits with Nick and Laura and the free tickets to Somba. We got those for you. Three hot hits away. In the meantime, let's don another one of these.
1: Get ready for the first day of Coachella.
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4: No! God, please, no!
5: Stick it in the bin.
6: Binfluencers.
7: Oh, yeah.
8: Yeah, it's where we chuck influencers in the bin if they've done something that's, you know, annoying.
0: Or questionable.
8: Or questionable. This time it is influencers at the US Open, where Naomi Osaka took to the court in her first round match against Anastasia Zakharova last week. Zakharova?
0: Yep.
8: Yeah. Okay, good.
0: This is not Tupac Shakur all over again.
8: No. I know. So Naomi's trying to serve, right?
0: Yeah.
8: And there was content creators in the crowd that were trying to film themselves while she's literally mid-serve.
0: Yeah.
8: Instead of just sitting there silently and watching. It was so disruptive, apparently, the chair umpire had to issue several warnings and pause play.
0: So this is when she's about to serve. You know, if you've ever been to a tennis match, it is dead silent despite how many people are in that room. Have a listen.
9: Okay, guys, we're back.
8: Are you kidding?
0: Nope. Not at all. How ridiculous is it? It's outrageous.
8: I didn't know it was going to be like that.
0: Yeah, man. That bad. How icky is it?
8: Kick them out. Literally. Immediately.
0: And revoke their passes. Like, you should have to do an introduction to tennis etiquette course if you're going to be an influencer at these events, I think. I was at the Australian Open, who did a lot of work with influencers, and you have to, that's the thing, you have to do it.
8: Yeah.
0: Right? In 2026 to have a successful event. As far as I could tell, it was very respectful, but the amount of videos and photos that I saw of, like, the tennis players standing there ready to serve, and they're like, click, click, click. Like,
8: oh God, you don't have to be in the video.
0: Nah, like, exactly.
8: And also, is there not an argument? I do think that it gets the behavior changes per Grand Slam.
0: Yeah.
8: Like, I think the US Open is the worst in terms of crowd behavior.
0: Totally. In the bin.
8: In the bin. Now, Sabalenka. You've done me with this headline. I thought the name was Sabalenka Weed.
0: Arena Sabalenka. Yeah.
8: What is it?
0: Arena Sabalenka.
8: Arena.
0: I'd love you to do a news bulletin around AO time this time next year. And just see, let's put that on notice. You're doing one of the news bulletins on the breakfast show at 8 o'clock around AO time. You got to say all the names.
8: Why don't I? Okay, for Australian Open.
0: Yeah, done.
8: Okay, great. Arena Sabalenka had an unusual interruption during her US Open third round match. She stopped the play to alert an umpire of a strong smell of cannabis drifting onto the court. Do we have some audio of this?
0: We certainly do.
10: I don't know if you could hear that at home, but apparently there might be someone smoking a little marijuana.
0: Marijuana.
8: She later told reporters that she wasn't objecting to anyone just enjoying themselves, but for the smoking to just be kept away from the court.
11: How much of a high are you on here compared to the other majors?
12: A high?
11: Like
12: the level? I mean, now I can only hear the weed stuff. There's nothing else to say about weed. I'm just asking people not to smoke it next to the tennis court.
13: That's your first time you're smelling it, though, when you play it?
12: That's strong, yeah.
0: That's crazy, isn't it? Can we I think there just needs to be a literal 15-minute course you have to do before you're granted a ticket to these events.
8: I agree.
0: Let's get it
8: If you've got a ground pass, go for your, or not a ground pass, like if you're just out, go for your life. But if you're on the main court, have some bloody decorum.
0: It's all we're asking for. It's the hot hits of Nick and Lauren. Those free Somba tickets coming at you after Zara.

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1: It's going
0: to
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3: Why did he sound like that?
4: I don't know, man. All you need to know, Australia, we got the free tickets all this week to see one of the greatest live performers we have on the planet right now. Seriously, this guy is unbelievable live.
3: Yes, his name is Somba. Nick, you've seen him live?
4: Yeah, one of the best shows I've seen. So many girls passed out in the middle of the crowd, which I hope we can avoid this year.
3: Stay hydrated, please. Absolutely. We know him as Shane.
4: Yes,
3: here.
4: 20 years old from New York City, of course.
3: I think he might be like 22 now.
4: No, I swear it's still 20. He's got to be still 20. He only just
3: turned 20. Can't be 20 forever.
4: You can be 20 forever, famously.
3: Somba is 21.
4: Oh! Anyway, all that matters is you can register at thehothits.com.au. Win your way there. Who is picking up our free tickets this evening, Lauren Murray? Well,
3: I think tonight I'm just going to go alphabetically. We've got a list of people in front of me, and I'm going to go with Alara.
5: Oh, my God.
3: Oh, my God. Yes, you're going to see Somba.
5: Are you sure?
4: Yes, we're sure.
3: Yes. Yep. Oh.
5: Dad, I just won the tickets to Somba.
3: Oh.
5: Yeah.
3: Alara.
5: It is.
3: Oh, I hope you're not going to be one of those girls passing out at the show.
5: Probably.
3: Yeah, all right, that's all right. That's okay. But you need to promise us, you've got to stay hydrated, though. You've got to eat before you go, okay?
5: I will. I'm going to try to jump on stage for you guys.
4: Oh, that would be fantastic, as long as it's approved and legal.
3: Absolutely.
5: I'll try.
4: Alara, I got to know so much more. Why do you love this man so much?
5: Oh my God, he's so inspirational, and I connect to his music so much, and I'm a huge fan.
3: Oh, Lara, I'm so glad we can send you to see him. This has made my day. I can't even imagine how you're feeling.
5: Oh, I'm so excited. I've been wanting to go to one of his concerts, and thank you so much.
3: Oh, you're welcome, Dylan. You'll have to send us lots of photos, okay?
5: I will.
4: You know, Good. You get two tickets, yeah? Who are you going to take with you?
5: I'm going to take my best friend. We're going to party out in the concert forum.
3: Oh,
5: I love this.
4: Alara, you have to call us back after the show, okay? You're one of my favourite people we've ever given tickets to.
5: Thank you so much.
3: Oh, you're
4: such
3: welcome,
4: a pleasure.
3: Darling.
4: All right, if you want to be like Alara, lose your mind tomorrow night, you got to hit thehothits.com.au. That's what it's all about, isn't it, my friend?
3: Yeah.
4: All right, speaking of people who are coming to Australia very, very soon, Stella Lefty's on with Boston. Yeah. Oh. The stick season, baby. It's the Hot Hits.

0: on the Hot Hits with Nick and Lauren. This one hits close to home.
1: Now, I used to watch The Block religiously. Like,
0: I've never
1: watched it.
0: I can't stand it, genuinely.
1: I used to love it when it was about the renovations, and the renovations were the main focus. And then it all just got too dramatic. Like, it was all just, it just felt like they were trying to emulate what was happening on shows like Maths and that sort of thing.
0: Yeah. But over tiles is the stimulus for it.
1: Yes. Well, now a lot of fans are calling out The Block because of their use of AI. I have the worst tickle in my throat.
0: Tickle it. I'm putting you down for a second. Yes, they are doing a lot of AI stuff, whether it's the like visuals in it, but also the songs they're using.
1: Yes. Now, the AI content visually is one thing. So one thing that they've done is the visuals, right? So they all had to say what their favourite animal was or something, or like what animal they're related to, and it cut to a video of each contestant morphing into that animal.
0: No, I don't want
1: this.
0: And
1: then there's been AI footage of the judges, like all this sort of stuff. Now, the current producer of the show, the longtime executive producer David Barber, has defended the show's enthusiastic embrace of AI in an interview. He said The Block has always embraced new ways of telling stories, which has been one of the reasons why the show is now 22 seasons in. This season, AI has become another creative tool in our storytelling toolkit. I think this man wants to be unemployed. And I'm so serious right now. Do we have the AI song? This is this is a real song.
0: So it plays at the start of the show, and it's when the judges arrive to do their judging. Here we go. Big judges to raise your fear. Chain of the storage queen.

0: so egregious to me about that is the fact that it's very evidently the first attempt they made using the app to make the song.
1: Awful.
0: The phrasing's everywhere, man. So many words.
1: That, it's like, I just can't believe that this is even... like, it's so blatant. If you're going to use AI as a tool, sure, maybe use it in the editing department.
0: Yep.
1: To make things a little bit more streamlined.
0: Also, if you're relying on AI for your storytelling's not good enough.
1: Correct. You've miscast.
0: Yep. At the end of the day. We're not using AI in maths, and not that I like watching maths, but...
1: No.
0: I'm sounding like such a company man at the moment, disparaging the Channel 9 programs. I do love the Channel 9 programs.
1: No. I love all programs, but my goodness.
0: Put that on a billboard.
1: All programs.
0: Lauren Barry, I love all programs.
1: But I used to love The Block, and I used to tell my cousin Natalie, we must go do The Block together.
0: I just don't care.
1: And I know
0: just,
1: I'd kill her, though.
0: There's nothing I care about on that show. It just feigned drama about straight couples building their stupid houses. There's been like a couple of gay couples here and there that they make the most camp examples of gay people.
1: I know. No, you're completely correct. But also, it used to be such a great show. Like it was now it's drawn out. I remember when it was Jamie Jury on a bloody Sunday night.
0: Bring back, and
1: it
0: back was our blitz.
1: And the whole thing was just the week and then the renovation reveals. Yeah. Now it's every night. What are we doing?
0: 100%. That I'm okay with, right? I'm okay with. Show me a bit of the process. Show me a bit of the before and after. Like, that's why Grand Designs works.
1: Correct. I love Grand Designs.
0: Grand Designs is fantastic.
1: And I also love Selling Houses Australia.
0: Exactly. And Million Dollar Lux Listing or whatever the hell it's called.
1: I have not seen that one.
0: That's good stuff. Selling Sunset. We love that.
1: Yep.
0: So I just list shows.
1: Well, now I've been watching Traders.
0: And I'm obsessed.
1: Obsessed.
0: And we love My Kitchen Rules also.
1: I love My Kitchen Rules. Ding!
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0: it's the hot hits. It's Monday night and we have a banger of these for you.
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0: I've been so excited to get this one on for Australia.
4: Yes.
0: We absolutely love this group, don't we?
4: Yep, we do. 3%.
0: Uh-huh.
4: Just some of the nicest people in the music industry, 100%. First of all.
0: Yeah.
4: So talented.
0: They've also just added a new member. Mikesha, who is a Durrumbul and Tongan woman. She is joining the group as well.
4: Incredible.
0: The bangers have been incredible. Won't Stop. Alongside Jess Malvoy. Crazy. They also managed to get a whole bunch of kids from Nowra, where Nookie from the group he's sort of like the unofficial mayor of Nowra. A bunch of the kids just singing a song called Our Greats, honouring the great Indigenous storytellers.
4: Yes.
0: So sick about this is it is the anthem for the NRL Finals series, first and foremost.
4: Yep.
0: And it is a take on a classic from 2003.
5: How many dudes you know like this? How many dudes you know flow like this? Not many, if any, not many, if any. How many dudes you know got
0: this? How good is this? So they premiered this live at midnight on Wednesday up in Brisbane.
4: Okay.
0: It was, Subscribe jumped up with them to do it, which was absolutely unbelievable.
4: Incredible.
0: It goes so hard. It has language in it as well from the incredible Butchler songman Fred Leone. It is called Not Many Gane Biralumba, which is the Indigenous translation. And I think that's
4: wonderful.
0: So sick that we're able to take something that has mattered to us for a long time and allow new storytellers to kind of advance it and take it into a whole another generation.
4: Absolutely.
0: It's so sick. This thing goes hard. Turn your radio up. Pull the bass up. Let's do it. 3% and Fred Leone. This is Not Many on the Hot Hits.

0: and that does it.
1: Oh, my God. That, I mean, look, perhaps there's a chance that they'll be at the grand final performing.
0: What do you mean?
1: Well, I'm just saying I can imagine that with some pyrotechnics.
0: Very possible. That is 3% in Fredly Go and their take on Not Many, which is the soundtrack to the NRL final series.
1: Yes.
0: We forgot that Nookie dropped a line to tell us all
1: we
0: about
1: did.
0: It.
2: Hey, what's doing? This is Nookie from 3%. You're tuned in to the Hot Hits with Nick and Lauren, and this is our new song, Not Many, which is a remake, reimagining, retake, redo, re-everything of the iconic Scribe song, Not Many. So, yeah. Listen to it now on Hot Hits, and then we'll see you at the 2026 Grand Final. Later.
1: Hell yeah, Nookie.
0: He's the man who loves to manifest for God.
1: Absolutely.
0: Wouldn't that sound incredible?
1: Oh.
0: Like, you open the broadcast to that. Can you imagine?
1: Oh, I have chills thinking about it.
0: Crazy, man.
1: And I know I'm an AFL girly, but I can get around a good song.
0: I getcha. We are back with more of the Hot Hits. Yes. Yes. Back with more of the Hot Hits in just a tick.
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3: Three for all. Three songs in a row that all have something in common tonight. This is a very, very fun one because the primetime, the Creative Arts Emmys happened over the weekend.
4: Yes, which is like a subdivision of the Emmys, the ones that they probably wouldn't televise maybe.
3: Yeah,
4: the creatives involved with the behind the scenes a little bit, I think.
3: Yeah, so we thought we'd play you because two artists that we absolutely adore, as of the weekend has gone, are halfway to EGOT status.
4: Oh my God.
3: Which is where you've got an Emmy, a Grammy, an Oscar and a Tony. It's a very select club. There's only a few living people with all four.
4: Yes.
3: But a few quite young artists ended up with two of the four this week.
4: Well, Sabrina Carpenter, she won her first Emmy for The Muppet Show. She did The Muppet Show on Disney Plus. So that's one of the Emmy.
3: That completely passed me by.
4: Yeah. And the other Emmy winner is Bad Bunny.
3: Yeah, baby.
4: For his Super Bowl performance, which Super Bowl performances tend to get up there. Are the Emmys?
3: Well, it makes sense. You know, very, very big productions. So the production of the Apple Music halftime show ended up being the music production in this format with the highest number of nominations. It had 9 in total.
4: And it won 7.
3: Which is insane.
4: That is crazy.
3: Best music direction, best choreography, technical direction, lighting design, sound mixing and directing for a special program.
4: Wow.
3: Crazy, man.
4: Congratulations to all involved.
3: Absolutely. So let's celebrate with a bit of Bad Bunny in the 3 for all. Nueva York! Hot hits to Nick and Lauren.

0: Three's a Riot with Nick and Lauren. It's the Hot Hits 3 for All.
1: The Emmy goes to...
2: And the Emmy goes to...
3: It's great to be here at the Emmys, the most prestigious TV award show in the world. I couldn't come last year, which is a shame, but I still won.

0: Yep, she's halfway to an EGOT. She's an egg. It's Sabrina Carpenter on the Hot Hits to Nick and Lauren.
1: The Hot Hits with Nick and Lauren.
2: Three for all.
0: Doing it because the Creative Arts Emmys happened over the weekend and took a couple of artists into egg status.
3: Yes, I have some EGOT status in front of me. So there aren't many.
0: Mm.
3: There's a few that had, like, honorary Tonys, honorary Academy Awards and stuff, but they're in a non-competitive EGOT category.
0: Okay.
3: And you have the competitive EGOT category. You have people like John Legend.
0: Ah.
3: He's an EGOT.
0: He's got to be the youngest, right? That's EGOT.
3: I would say so, yeah. Well, he got his EGOT status at 39.
0: The next, wow.
3: Jennifer Hudson got it at 40. Beautiful songman, isn't
0: it? Really
3: is.
0: You know, Chrissy Teigen used to follow me on Twitter and we would have conversations in DMs.
3: Did she bully you?
0: No, she was really, really nice to me. That's when all the allegations came out. I was very upset about my old Twitter friend.
3: Oh, dear. Obviously, Elton John, yeah. Viola Davis.
0: Yep.
3: Now, one that I was not across, Audrey Hepburn.
0: Ah!
3: She's EGOT.
0: I mean, it makes sense.
3: Yeah. There's not a lot of, like, I feel like the times of EGOT are going to start to dwindle.
0: Because you have less people doing all the disciplines these days.
3: And doing them really well.
0: Yeah. Like, remember, obviously, with, like, your Elvises and your Chers and stuff, they were both the biggest pop stars in the world and the biggest actors in the world.
3: Mm-hmm.
0: But that crossover is very rare now. Yeah, maybe you get Selena Gomez.
3: I do think that one person who is probably within her lifetime is a genuine contender is Billie Eilish.
0: Yeah, 100%.
3: Yeah.
0: I think that's almost a definite. I think Selena Gomez as well. Because obviously,
3: an Oscar?
0: I think she's definitely good enough to be a star in one of those sort of.
3: I don't think she'd win an Oscar. Yeah, the only reason Billie has is because of the songwriting.
0: Yeah.
3: That's, you know what I mean?
0: Yeah, true. Not the actual.
3: I think Gaga
0: itself.
3: Maybe.
0: Gaga for sure would make a lot of sense. I think it's the most impressive though if you can win it for a Grammy for like your main album, and then you win the Oscar, the Emmy, and the Tony for actual performances in film. Rather than just winning them for the song categories.
3: That's pretty rare,
0: I think. But I think it's a challenge I'd like to set all of the pop stars of the
3: all
0: world.
3: All right. And I would like...
0: All the actors.
3: Okay, all right. Yep.
0: Thank you.
3: I'd like them to stay in their lane.
0: Guys, don't reach for the stars.
3: No.
0: If you take anything into your Monday night, it's that. Let's do Billy Birds of a Feather, the Hot Hits with Nick and Lauren.

we go. The Cure is my favorite song on the album. It's just me coming to terms with things that I wanted to be fixed about myself or things that I thought that love would solve. And it, lo and behold, it didn't. So I wrote a song about it.

0: Olivia Rodrigo.
1: Oh my God.
0: Guys, words are hard, man. Larry King always said English is the toughest language. And then Norm Macdonald said to me, it's the easiest. It's just a really funny bit. You got the hot hits of Nick and Lauren in the country at the moment and still smashing out shows all over the place. A little while back, we caught up with Alex Warren just as he landed in Australia.
2: Is he still here?
0: Still here, baby. Smashing out them shows.
2: Did you see the footage of him jumping down off the... the stadium.
0: Yes, terrifying.
2: Literally looked like he broke his leg.
0: He does this every show. He climbs up way too high with absolutely no stability underneath him and eats ass, if you will.
2: Eats
0: coming
2: ass.
0: Down every time. Probably not
2: do
0: the
2: you
0: right
2: mean
0: phrase.
2: Eats, do you Alex mean

0: Warren.
1: Hi.
0: It's lovely to have you here.
1: Nice to have you here.
0: Lovely to have you back. This country absolutely adores you. You know that?
2: I love it here so much.
0: Yeah.
2: I have so many people I grew up with that are from here. So
0: what do you mean?
2: Well, I grew up in San Diego, so a lot of surfers, professional surfers who live out there that I also grew up with.
0: Like real professional surfers?
2: Yeah.
0: Can you surf?
2: Yes, I can.
0: Well?
2: I'd like to think so.
0: Professional level?
2: I would say a little bit under professional level.
0: When you were here last time, did you get to go surfing?
2: No, but I am this time. I'm going to go hit the wave pool here.
0: Amazing.
2: I know, yeah. So like every single show day, I'll just be surfing right before.
0: At the wave pool?
2: Yeah.
0: Why not the actual beach? It's so close to
2: you. You guys are pretty sharky here.
0: Oh, we've been a bit sharky the last year or so.
2: It's been pretty gnarly. Like,
0: it's been a bit terrifying.
2: Sharks and like, my wife's from Hawaii and they're like puppies there.
0: Yeah.
2: And here, they're a little bit terrifying. I'm a little scared of your water.
0: I don't think I find any shark puppy life.
2: Well, I don't think that people would appreciate me getting bit by a shark right before a show.
0: No, I don't want that. No, we don't need any.
2: The wave pools are kind of the thing, though.
0: Yeah.
2: I hear.
0: I mean, I grew up by the beach, so I just it just feels sacrilege to me.
2: Yeah. Sorry.
0: It's okay. It's totally fine, though. We're really glad you're back here doing these shows.
2: Yeah.
0: What has changed in your life since the last time you were here? Because it has just felt to us fans like a constant kind of run forward for you.
2: Yeah.
0: But what's actually changed in terms of life?
2: I used to be really scared to play shows. Like, when I was here last, I was so... These were the biggest shows I had ever played. So we had done 2,000 cap rooms, and then when it came to Australia, they were like, hey, we're going to put you in 5,000 to 7,000, and I'm like, what? And so it was just this whole thing where like I just toured and kind of like just been thrown out there, and then we ended the year here in the biggest rooms I've ever played in my entire life, and you guys are also probably the most insane people I've ever met, where like it's just go, and it's like the energy was the best. I think for me, I was so scared to play here because I was so scared of like letting people down if I sucked.
0: Yeah.
2: And after coming here and playing here, it was just the coolest thing, where I'm now like psyched every time I get to come. And I'm just so stoked and I make it a whole thing and plan as many shows as I can possible. So I'm here for a long time and I'm very excited.
0: Dude, the love people have for you in this country is insane. What do you think it is about the way that you operate in the music space that makes people love you? If you can get a little bit like self-loving for a second, what do you think it is about yourself?
2: I wish I knew. I think that Aussies are blunt and they're honest. And I think that my music, but also what comes along with it, is the honesty about grief and tragedy and the things that we go through. And I think that Aussies have a fun comedic way of kind of bouncing off of that. Like, I think just even your verbiage and the words you guys say is, I think, just so like that. So maybe it's that. It's so nice to hear that too, because growing up I used to pretend that I was Australian. Like, I would walk into a corner store and just like put an Australian accent on, and people would be like, oh, where are you from? Because Americans don't know any better.
0: Yeah.
2: And I'd be like, oh, I'm from Perth, like, you
0: That's
2: know
0: strong.
2: And I'd put it on, and it was just a full thing where like people wouldn't know. Like, I bet when I walked out there, like, that asshole. But, like, but I thought I was pulling it off. So it's nice to think that I'm...
0: Did your Perth persona have a different name, or was he also Alex?
2: No, it was the same.
0: That's really Australian.
2: Thank you.
0: That's a lifetime of trying to be Australian.
2: I've just been practicing in the mirror for a very long time.
0: It's doing really well. Let's talk about the music for a second.
2: Yeah.
0: This record you've got coming out called Wild Child.
2: Mm-hmm.
0: Can we talk about the interlude for a second?
2: Yeah.
0: What a beautiful moment, dude.
2: Oh, it's just heartbreaking.
0: Where are those recordings from?
2: My dad left me a bunch of recordings before he died. And what's really heartbreaking is when you're watching them without any context, you think that they're just a dad talking to his kid, and then you start to realize that my dad, this was his will. This was his letter back to you, in a sense of like teaching you things in life. And I still can't watch them to this day. I've never watched them through and through. And my dad's leaving me messages and almost these celebrations to me in these songs, in these videos. And when I was on tour last, my producer surprised me with that interlude. And he said, you might want to sit down for this. And I bawled my eyes out. And it's a recording of it. And I just fully bawled my eyes out when I listened to it for the first time. Because I've never heard my dad be proud of me, you know, because I was 9 years old when he passed away. And I played my first arena show and I get surprised with the interlude of my dad saying, you did it, you know? It's pretty heartbreaking.
0: Yeah, man.
2: Yeah.
0: The song it goes into afterwards as well.
2: I Miss You More.
0: Yeah.
2: Mm-hmm.
0: Beautifully constructed.
2: Thank you very much.
0: Magically done.
2: Thank you.
0: You are one of the funniest people in music, but also one of the most heartbreaking.
2: Wow, I like that.
0: How does that happen?
2: I have no idea. I think I'm funny for a musician. I think that you... like, I
0: the
2: think
0: bar
2: that,
0: is
2: like,
0: low?
2: I think the bar is really low. I think like a comedian would slap me around. I think the biggest thing for me is most musicians don't talk. So of course the one or two that

0: the Hot Hits with Nick and Lauren. We're still hanging out with This King in Australia at the moment doing some killer shows.
1: My name is Alex Warren. I'm the Hot Hits.
2: I want to know from you, because I don't like using the words meteoric rise, because I know that everything you've been through in your life has led up to the moment that you're in right now. That we talk to a lot of emerging artists on our show. It's a big passion of mine personally to bring them through, especially in Australia.
3: I love it.
2: For those who kind of find a little stride and then things get really big all of a sudden, what's your advice to those people?
3: I think that, listen, it's difficult because I think a lot of people try to exercise their opinions on your life. You know, for the longest time, I think it was always, you're supposed to do it this way and you have to do it this way because this is what we did with this artist. And people are kind of telling you what to do. And I think the biggest thing is listen to your gut. Like, I think that, you know, I'm young and this is all happening really quickly. And I think that I should capitalize on it. But at the same time, there's some things that I could have done for my health that probably would have been better.
2: I think we all go through a bit of that sometimes.
3: A little bit, but I don't know. I think this was my dream. And so, like, I was talking to a friend of mine who's in the music industry. And he was just like, you're 25, take advantage of this, because when you're my age, you're not going to be able to do this.
2: Yeah. How old is he?
3: I don't know how old he is. How old is John Mayer?
2: We'll Google it and put it right there in the clip.
3: Sorry, did I just slow play that?
2: I just realized that.
0: What if the
2: I wasn't trying to name drop, but then I was like, oh, how old is he?
4: 48.
0: Thank you, team.
2: He's 48?
4: Yes.
2: Dude looks young.
0: What a beautiful man.
2: Right?
0: Jesus Christ.
2: God, great with his fingers, too. It's just, I mean, guitar playing.
0: Okay. Sure. Definitely. You are live streaming Friday's concert on TikTok.
3: I am, yes.
0: That I have not seen done much, at least streaming an actual kind of arena show.
3: I think that it's going to be a fun experience. I think that my show, you know, thankfully has gotten sold out, which is obviously great. But I think at the same time, there's a lot of people who haven't had the opportunity to go see it.
0: Yeah.
3: And I think that especially for this album coming out and, you know, maybe playing songs that might not be out yet, it would be fun for people to experience that, even if they're not able to come all the way to Australia.
0: 100%.
3: You know? Also, a lot of Australians who might not be able to go.
0: That's like, it. We're a big country.
3: I know.
0: It's hard to get, if you live 9 hours out of the city, it's hard to get to the city. So this is an exceptional way to bring people into the process.
3: We packed so many shows in a row, but it's like at a certain point, too. I would love for everyone to be able to experience the show at least once.
0: 100%, man. Before we wrap up,
3: please.
0: We have a person who works on our show. Her name's Poppy, and she's a really big fan.
3: Yeah.
0: And she asked me to hand you a letter.

0: that she wrote today.
1: No way. Office,
0: if that's okay, I'll open it.
1: Please,
0: up.
1: I would love that.
0: This is Poppy's letter.
1: Do you want me to read it now?
0: If you'd like to, yeah.
1: Out loud or no?
0: Out loud, yeah.
1: Hello, Alex Warren. My name is Poppy. My boss didn't let me come to see this interview. I will be at your show on Friday, literally with my boss. I hope Nick asked you nice questions, and I hope Lauren treated you like the gentleman you are.
0: She's not here.
1: Oh, damn. You snubbed both of them. Good luck with the sickness, buddy. See you Friday, Mad Dog. And then they tagged their Insta. This is so sweet.
0: Yeah, she put a little photo of herself as well.
1: Oh my God. Yeah. This is adorable.
0: Looking like a mad dog. I'm just, to be very clear, this is a woman in her mid-20s, not a five-year-old child.
1: No, I believe it. This handwriting is giving mid-20s for sure.
0: She is just one of the hundreds of thousands of people you're going to get to see in the flesh over the next couple of weeks that you've impacted over the journey.
1: My thing is, like, my dad was obsessed with letters. So whenever someone writes me a physical letter, it means so much to me, just because I feel like that was something like he would do often. And so whenever the chance I get to read letters that people write me, it's the coolest thing ever.
0: My pop used to write. He'd get a long parchment thing.
1: Yeah.
0: He'd write me a long letter and roll it up and put an elastic band around it and hand it to me. And it would be loads and loads of papers all pasted together. And it was one of the most joyous things of my year. He'd do it every year. He'd write like 2 months of letters. It was incredible, man.
1: Dude, I love that so much.
0: It was beautiful.
1: I wish I had more letters from my dad.
0: It's a beautiful way to end, man. Thank you for all the joy you brought people and all the

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1: Make some noise.
2: 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Off the press. The Hot Hits with Nick and Lauren.
3: Now, this story is crazy because I did not hear a thing about it when this actually happened. So I don't know if I just if it completely went past me or if it wasn't in the news until now.
0: It is a Greek story, to be fair.
3: It is a Greek story, but it's a pretty crazy story. Nearly 4 months after the Survivor Greece contestant lost his leg in a boating accident during the show's production, he's now sued the show for $100 million, claiming conditions of filming led to his injury. Now, they were filming in the Dominican Republic in May. 22-year-old Stavros is his name, and another contestant. They were spearfishing, right, in the open ocean for food. When a boat, I don't know how survivory we are when there's boats fanging it around the ocean when you're just off the island. Like, I thought the point of Survivor is you're meant to be in an isolated area.
0: Yeah, there's 20 tourists on the boat.
3: Yeah, this is my point. So they're spearfishing in the ocean where they've been told to spearfish. A boat comes around with tourists on there. One of them notices the boat, yells out to Stavros to get out of the way. He's tried to dodge the boat. The propellers struck both of his legs and severed his left leg completely. Mm. Right?
0: Feel bad for the Zorba's dance now.
3: Well, that was in poor taste. The contestants were required, incentivized, and expected to spearfish in open ocean waters as a core mandatory element of the game. However, the lawsuit states the contestants were directed to hunt for their food in an area of heavy commercial and tourist boat traffic.
0: The
3: what's going on?
0: Survivor.
3: It's not supposed to have heavy tourists and boats and things like that.
0: The whole point is that you don't see another soul.
3: Yeah. Apparently, after Stavros's leg was severed and he was removed from the show, the show remained on location, didn't stop, and producers continued to actively film, manage the show, and continued to exercise the same control over the remaining cast members that it had before the incident.
0: That's
3: give my man $100 million. Give my man $100 million.
0: Is it $100 million Australian dollars or $100 million Greek euros?
3: I dare say euros.
0: Wow.
3: Yeah. Other exciting Australian Survivor news.
0: Yes.
3: The cast has been released for the Rivals season.
0: Yeah.
3: Oh, dear me, I've made it so small. That's I can't actually read the names.
0: I can read a few of them because I have 20/20 vision.
3: Oh, Alyssa and Lysandra.
0: That's right, Alyssa and Lysandra from
3: The Block.
0: The Block, that's right.
3: Also, the good old days.
0: Lincoln Lewis and Bernard Curry, who we love, the actors. Mm-hmm. The Rugby Union versus Rugby League of Adam Ashley Cooper versus Robbie Farah.
3: Nice.
0: And in very exciting news for gay people and also radio nerds, Christian Wilkins and Mitch Churi will be the red carpet rivals.
3: The red carpet rivals, if you don't mind.
0: Absolutely. Well, good luck to all involved in Australian Survivor that's already filmed and wrapped.
3: Now, have we spoken a lot about Survivor? Do we have time for the one story or two?
0: The what?
3: Do we have time for the rest of the story?
0: Considering how short the second story is, I think we're all good.
3: This is the second story. Addison Rae has deactivated her Instagram account.
0: Next.
3: Exes. Kim Kardashian and Kanye kept their distance. They were both so... Okay, first of all, Northwest. Oh, my God. I cannot fathom what these two as parents are doing to this child. I genuinely cannot fathom it. She's done her first solo concert in Chicago. Kanye and Kim are both there, but they're on complete opposite sides of the crowd. It's like they have VIP little balconies. It was a sold-out crowd, standing shoulder to shoulder. I mean, look, the crowd was going crazy. North performed several tracks from her North Forever debut EP and sang unreleased tracks. Now, we have some of her performance here.

0: I'm not the first to say it.
1: Yeah.
0: But the
1: yeah.
0: pictures of this girl, her nose is contoured to within an inch of its life. I do not understand what she is 13.
1: This is Hollywood for you, though, isn't it?
0: It's
1: like, and for these parents as well. And there is a line between allowing your young person at whatever age they want to pursue a creative dream.
0: Absolutely.
1: Pursue a creative endeavor. That, yep. you know, when it's being put through the filters of what the parent has gone through, I don't know
0: Correct.
1: If it necessarily is right at this stage.
0: If I was Kim and Kanye, I would be trying to protect my child at all costs. Well, far out. Who yeah. knows? Because who knows what those two do. Anyway, good luck.
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4: Didn't you read that last year as well?
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2: What's the time?
3: It's 9:40 p.m.
0: Yeah, it's a very naughty story. We can only do up to 9:40. Is this?
3: Yes. Now, this is the Body and Soul 2026 Sex Census.
0: Sexist, if
3: sex,
0: you will.
3: Yes, sexist.
0: But not sexist.
3: No, sexist. Found that 93% of Aussies regularly have sex in bed, you know, where it probably is expected.
0: Makes sense.
3: However, not everyone is sticking to the usual routine, and this is where a lot of people are getting it on. In the shower. Oh.
0: Sorry, that was meant to be
3: good. Oh, a remix.
4: Yeah.
3: God.
0: That'll be the remix. Let's pretend that never happened.
3: Yeah. Okay. The shower or bath? Well, bath, you're one-stop shop for thrush, can I just tell you right now.
0: Also for shower, a head injury.
3: Head injury. Shower, I get. That's 13% of people, right?
0: Okay. Yeah, I can get that.
3: Pretty broad now. Elsewhere in the home, including kitchen, bathroom, garage. 13%.
0: Mm-hmm.
3: Balcony, deck, or backyard?
0: No, I'm into this.
3: 4%. You little.
0: Have you never dreamed of a balcony session, like in a hotel balcony?
3: Just... No, I'm too scared of heights.
0: Oh yeah, true.
3: it would be just scary. A car, 9%.
0: Done that.
3: I have.
0: Yeah, that can't be just 9%. I feel like the car is just. I lost my virginity in a car.
3: So did I.
4: I have a feeling that this is more so for like consistently having
3: like
4: sex.
3: Couples.
4: Whereas I feel as though car sex is maybe
0: for the borings.
4: Well, no, maybe just not as often.
3: Yeah, not it's like though. You're not.
0: I can't talk.
3: Okay, now this is controversial.
0: Mm-hmm.
3: At work, 3%. Oh, mm-hmm. Nookie.
0: Artist behind our local list tonight, everybody.
3: Yes. Office romances, after work drinks can sometimes lead to risky rendezvous. Oh, it's all a bit of a fetish, isn't it? And 3% again in public. I think there's more than 3%
0: again. Absolutely. 20% fantasize about public.
3: Oh, there you go.
0: But only a small percentage actually do it.
3: Well, that's where you're all doing it, Australia.
0: Yeah, that's it. I want to do our own sex census at some point here.
3: Okay. What would you ask?
0: Well, pegging? I asked the same questions. Oh, yeah, we should add some pegging in there as well. And docking. I wonder how much of our audience is docking.
4: That's a phone for tomorrow night. There we go. 13:10:60, you're docking.
0: Are you docking? Put that one down for 7:30. Actually, give that to Fifi, Feb, and Nick to do tomorrow morning in breakfast. All right, we're back to wrap the show with the Show Awards in just a tick. Harry Styles and American Girls, the Promenade of People remix continues the show on the Hot Hits.

0: hitters movies, wrapping the show tonight on the Hot Hits. It is Nick and Lauren.
1: In celebration of the night that was, it's the Hot Hits Awards ceremony.
0: Yep, Hot Team's in, producer KDOT, producer Bailey of Digitals and Socials, and we're wrapping the things that happen in on or around the show that we want to give an award to. Lauren Barry has the first of the night.
2: My award tonight goes to the executive producer, the long-term executive producer of The Block. And he's getting my self-sabotage award for his openly admitting to their use of AI, which isn't even good AI.
0: No, it's not.
2: It's terrible AI. Do we have a little bit of the song, Nick?
0: Yep, give me like 10 seconds here while
2: sorry.
0: I pull it up. No, I've got it even less than 10 seconds.
3: Big judges to raise your fear. Chain of the storage queen. See the first.

0: virgin, begin again.
1: Begin again? Like...
2: It doesn't... It's not... It's just not even just word good.
1: Jammed in there. Good award, producer K-Dot.
3: My award tonight goes to the fantastic Radiohead. First time they're going to be touring Australia in 15 years, announced today.
1: Massive.
3: I was listening to one of their albums the other day, In Rainbows. Genuinely one of the greatest albums of all time.
2: They're brilliant.
1: You know, it took me a while with them, to be honest.
2: And that's all right.
1: Yeah, I think it was so out of my wheelhouse that it took me a proper good listen to everything they'd done to really get there.
2: I'm really sorry. I just need to give an honorary quick award.
1: Yeah.
2: Australia's oldest woman has died.
1: Oh. No, she hasn't. No.
2: Aged 112.
1: No, she hasn't. Wow.
3: 112? Yep. What an innings.
2: Yep. Oh, yep.
4: Should have done it a year earlier. 111.
3: Triple one.
4: Should have been lucky.
1: What about 167? Sorry. What was her name? Give me the details.
2: She was from South Australia. Lorna Henstridge. I think we've spoken about Lorna before.
4: Oh, we have about something. That name sounds so familiar.
2: Yeah.
1: Wasn't she the woman who ran the Daintree ice creamery?
2: No. Oh. This woman was born in 1914. She lived through two world wars.
1: Poor darling.
2: And she saw Trump.
4: She's like, oh, the comment is coming up again.
2: Oh, she's a darling little thing.
1: Did she have any advice in her obit?
2: Oh, I'll tell you what it probably was. Smoke cigarettes and drink red wine for your whole life. That's what they all say, these old people. She did said on the longevity and importance of moving all the time, physically and in your thoughts. You can't let old-fashioned ideas take over your life.
1: Ain't that the truth?
2: You've got to live today by today's standards and keep going with it and be happy with it, she said.
1: Lorna
2: and you'll find most people are very happy to come and help you get there. Good for you, Lorna.
3: Just adding to that, she saw five monarchs. The majority of people would have only seen one in the last 100 years.
4: Is that like a king?
3: Yeah, Queen Elizabeth. Yeah.
2: There was two kings before. Well, there was plenty of kings before, but wow.
1: I like her advice. She sounded like a woke queen.
2: I feel like she was a woke queen.
4: I don't know. Well, yeah. You really think she was woke?
1: From her words?
2: Honestly.
4: With anything, times, I think she'd be the opposite of woke.
1: Move with the times, she said.
4: Oh, okay.
2: Yep.
1: Today's standards.
4: That'd be very
2: You
4: nice.
2: Can't let old-fashioned ideas take over your life, said Lorna.
1: That's it.
2: Lorna, my queen.
1: Bailey.
4: Do you want me to give my words still?
2: No, yeah. Absolutely. Sorry, I just had to give Lorna her moment.
4: I want to give her two awards.
1: No!
4: One to my great new intro.
1: We're not going to hear it till Wednesday.
4: Yeah, which will be playing on Wednesday. I want everyone to go check that out. Mm-hmm. If you're not, don't listen to radio.
2: And if your other award is for a certain fast food chain, that's also happening on Wednesday.
4: No, it isn't.
2: Okay.
4: It was going to be to Fight Club, but then I just remembered I had a really good joke that I want to add here for my award.
1: Yeah.
4: Which was actually going to be the Bailey's Corner one that we just mentioned. But yeah, okay. So the joke is, do you think Radiohead...
2: did you just make this up?
4: Yeah, I made this up. Do you think... they were accidentally hearing something on the radio in the sounds of...
2: What are you doing?
1: I get where you're trying to
4: I was going to make a sound, but I'm realizing that it will go across all radio.
2: Oh, yeah?
4: No.
3: Okay. Oh, wow.
1: I don't know what to do from here.
4: Award for the Fight Club. Yeah, let's go. The narrator's great.
1: I bypass an award for tonight. Free Somba tickets on the show tomorrow. We'll see you then. Bye.
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22: Your 4-day forecast across the Wimmera. Tomorrow, mostly sunny, frost and a chance of fog in the morning. Light winds becoming southwesterly up to 20 km in the late evening. Wednesday, cloudy, wind southwesterly up to 20 km before becoming light in the late evening and a top of 14. Thursday, partly cloudy, light winds and a top of 17. Friday, the chance of morning fog, sunny afternoon, light winds and a top of 18. Tomorrow, Horsham 16 down to 0 and Stolnarat 16 down to 1 overnight.
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14: Your four-day forecast across the Wimmera. Tomorrow, mostly sunny, frost and the chance of fog in the morning. Light winds becoming southwesterly up to 20 km in the late evening. Wednesday, cloudy, wind southwesterly up to 20 km before becoming light in the late evening and a top of 14. Thursday, partly cloudy, light winds and a top of 17. Friday, the chance of morning fog, sunny afternoon, light winds and a top of 18. Tomorrow, Horsham 16 down to 0 and Stalnarrats 16 down to 1 overnight.
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14: At the moment, it's 3 degrees.
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13: Your 4-day forecast across the Wimmera. Today, mostly sunny, frost and a chance of fog in the morning. Light winds becoming southwesterly up to 20k's in the late evening. Tomorrow, cloudy, winds southwesterly up to 20k's before becoming light in the late evening with a top of 14. Thursday, partly cloudy, light winds and a top of 17. Friday, the chance of morning fog, sunny afternoon, light winds and a top of 18. Your tops for today, Horsham 16, Stoll 16 and Ararat 16.
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17: Oh, mate, I'm so excited because I don't. And that is peak
5: 40-year-old man action. Just nothing in the calendar. Cannot wait. I'm touring soon. I mean, next Thursday night I'll be in the Sunshine Coast. Next Friday night I'll be back in Sydney doing some gig-a-roos. So, keep an eye out at mattokine.com. But no, I'm more excited about just watching the streams roll in for my brand new Boilermakers single.
16: Well, we're going to get into that very, very soon. You might be even getting a world exclusive here on Matt and Alex. No other podcast in the world. Not even Rolling Stone. Not even bloody Zane Lowe on Apple Music One has got this exclusive. That's coming up a little bit later on. I have found myself in the diabolical situation of my AFL football team, Collingwood, playing in a wild card sudden death game this evening. But I've signed myself up to do Politics in the Pub with Punters Politics and Carrick Ryan, who are both incredible, and I'm emceeing. If this week didn't have a
5: political edge to it, yikes.
16: We're doing that. So no spoilers for the game. I might have to watch it on replay. But it should be good. We've got a good podcast lined up here as well, Matt O'Kine, because we're known for risky jokes here at Matt and Alex, and I pulled off one of my riskiest this week. I want to tell you about it.
5: Ooh, let's see what you've pulled off. All right, Matt and Alex, all day I've been thinking about this show. So let's dive right in.
17: Everyone ready?
18: Here we go.
19: So excited.
16: What a save. What a save, good sir. All right. Shall we get into the joke, or do we want to hear music first? People are begging for this Boilermakers track, man.
5: No. If you want the fire, you're going to have to wait.
16: You don't pull your brisket out of the slow cooker early. Okay. Set the scene. Sitting down, having a good chat and a casual bev at the Melbourne's home of comedy, Comedy Republic. Got my partner there, Annalise. She's hanging out. Got her sister-in-law there hanging out. Having a great time. Just come from a bloody crab boil.
5: Oh, the crab cookout, hey?
16: I tell you what, when someone brings a bag of crab and dumps it on your table, then hands you some rubber gloves, you're going back in time to a world before cutlery, Matt.
5: Oh, yeah, you're making my mouth water, mamma mia. All right, so that sounds fun. What was happening?
16: We got onto a convo because Annalise's brother, currently seeing a nice person, who is a bit of a fitness influencer, one could say, Matt. Mm. And when hanging out with Annalise was like, oh, man, that's a sick outfit. Where'd you get that from? It's Lululemon. Beautiful. I've done work with them in the past. They make good clothes, as you'd imagine. But Annalise's like, oh, sweet. I might have to go down to the shop. And she went along to the shop. Lady's like, can I help you? I was like, yeah, I saw this nice little thing. It looked quite good. Can I try it on? And the staff member was like, of course. Here you go. Get in the change rooms. Test it out. And it's, telling the story at the table. She comes out and she says, and it was embarrassing because they were both looking in the mirror. And Annalise was like, Staff member was like, And then the staff member said to her, do you want me to get you a bigger size? Now, I don't go shopping for clothes that much, Matt, but I would be having my head in the sand if I didn't know that's not the nicest thing a woman wants to hear when they're at the fitting rooms. Would you like a bigger size?
5: Oh, I mean, really? I've copped this question more than once.
16: Yeah.
5: I mean, I like to think that I'm still a large, but that X be creeping.
16: X marks the spot. Yes.
5: Okay. So did she take offense to this question?
16: Well, not big offense, but it's a funny, like, it's tongue in cheek, just like, oh, like, you don't want to hear that. Which is where, Matt, you and I do a podcast. We try to make it as humorous as possible, always in a little bit of riffing mode, trying to get some jokes in the mix. And every now and again, you've got to decide, is it worth making this joke? Now, I love my partner. I think she's gorgeous, and there is nothing wrong with her body at all. In fact, it's perfect.
5: Mm-hmm.
16: But when hearing about this story about the Lululemon fitness confusion, the joke came to mind, and you've got to, in a split second, weigh up the pros and cons. Is it too risky to go with? Or will it get a big laugh? I don't know. My entire career's in my hands. When Annalise tells that story. We all laugh and I go, Lulu Melon. And there's a split second where you go, have I made a huge mistake here? But luckily we got a good laugh from the table and I went, phew, everyone understood that Annalise Wilson's the most beautiful girl in the world and there was nothing meant by it. But I just breathed a sigh of relief, Matt. And as a stand-up comedian, I'm sure when you tested out new material, you'd have this, you know, moments frequently in your biz.
5: Oh, yes. But I mean, mostly it happens on, say, like TV shows or live radio shows.
16: If it's like a panel show on the ABC or something.
5: Yeah, that's when you've really got to think quick because you know that someone else will jump in and say something and you're really trying to about whether it's going to pay off or not.
16: It's just the raw comedy change of proceedings.
5: Yeah, last minute, I might try a new opener. Thanks for coming tonight. I had a shower before coming. No, I was coming in the shower. Yeah, that's when you think, you know what? That didn't work. The silence says it all.
16: So he asked you, what's the riskiest joke you've gone for? And how did it turn out? Northbound Collective on Insta said, I do real estate videos, and one time I suggested the agent go down the slide in the kids' park next door to do his piece to camera. He thought I was serious and awkwardly replied he didn't think that would be very professional. He must have thought I was an absolute fool.
5: I don't know. To be honest, I've seen real estate agents do some pretty whack things in their videos.
16: That's right. Oh, I've told this on the podcast before, but when I was hosting the Collingwood AFL Women's Best and Fairest, and one of Collingwood's defenders came up to present the leading goal-kicking award, and I thought that was quite funny that they had a defender presenting the goal-kicking award. So I made a joke at the start. I was like, oh, and who better to give out an award for goal-kicking than Lyndon Dunn? And he gets up, he goes, yeah, Alex, I'm actually a defender, so that wouldn't work. Anyway, I'm like, no, that was the joke. That was the joke. That was like, I don't know anything.
5: Ginger got in touch and said, I once called someone the C word. I never usually say that. Someone fell off their chair. It's now office law. Yeah, I mean,
16: in the office.
5: No, I mean,
16: you heard the joke in the office.
5: If I said the C word in this office, that's a meeting from HR. Yep. But if the quiet never says anything like that person drops that, man, that's a doozy.
16: Yeah, goodness. All right, Ginger. Good on you. Georgie said, one of my best friends added an unexpected joke at the end of her speech at my 21st, in front, as you would imagine, of all my friends and family. What's better than eating a mandarin? Eating a mandarin out. I was mortified. I found out years later she had no idea what it meant.
5: Oh, no. Oh, dear.
16: Georgie said, one of my best friends added to the end of her speech at my 21st. So Georgie's name isn't even Amanda. Or maybe was the friend's name Amanda, or she was just joking about random people Amandas?
5: That's really a good point. Did she just randomly throw in an Amanda joke at Georgie's 21st?
16: But not knowing what it meant, does that mean that she thought going out to eat with Amanda? Is that the innocent sort of explanation she had rather than
5: I don't know. I think like
16: oral sex
5: she
16: joke.
5: She was thinking maybe you eat the mandarin like inside out or something. No hands? Just sort of dig your... Look, I don't know.
16: Also got Morgan, who's made a risky joke in the past. Hello, Morgan.
17: Hello, boys. How are you?
5: So good. What was your joke?
17: Well, it wasn't really an intentional joke. My mouth just raced away before my brain could stop it.
5: Ah, yes. But I know how it feels.
17: Yeah. So my son's... I think it was in kinder or something, and there was a Talk Like a Pirate Day, and they had to come dressed up. Hey. As a pirate. And so, you know, all the kids arrive and they've got all their pirate gear. And one of the other mums had recently had some of those like fake colored dreadlock things put in her hair. And out of my mouth, I said, oh, look, Elijah's mum has decided to dress up as a pirate too. And then I was like, oh, that's effective.
5: Yeah, right. So she just had made a hair choice and you decided to call her a pirate.
17: Yeah, basically.
5: Based on her unkempt hair.
17: Yeah, exactly right. And I've come to realise it's not the first time I've done it either, because I also offended another mum at childcare drop-off, there was a pyjama day. And one of the other mums was wearing one of those. They were like really in fashion a couple of years ago, like the two-piece top and shorts that are like matching.
16: Okay.
17: And so all the kids are in their pajamas, and I said, oh, Sunny's mum's getting involved too.
16: it's the same gear every time as well, Morgan. You keep doing the same gear.
5: Just shots firing at everyone.
17: I know, right?
5: Oh, my gosh.
17: You can't wear matching stripes. That screams pajamas to me.
5: Oh, Morgan, well, remind me never to turn up at drop-off near you, ever.
17: I know. First mum's dreads were gone the following week, too. Not the worst. They live opposite up as well, so I see her almost daily.
5: Well done, Morgan. Thank you so much.
17: All right, thanks, guys.
16: Gosh, it's so good having our listeners on the podcast. If you would like to, make sure you're replying to the questions we chuck up on our Instagram story, matt.n.alex. If you see that little red circle glowing, jump on and see if you've got a story for us.
5: Yes, welcome back to Matt and Alex podcast. Now, Bron, you had a little something you wanted to tell us.
16: Friday producer Bron content. We love this, Bron.
18: Yes.
16: What's been going on?
18: Well, as you know, I first want to start it by saying I love you guys.
5: Oh, dear. Now,
16: I've seen this before.
5: Bron
16: has headed down to the local delicatessen and found herself a little compliment sandwich to hit us with the good news, slip in something negative, but finish on a delicious slice of compliments.
5: I don't feel good about this. I feel like she's made a little compliment sandwich, and while we take a yummy little bite, she's going to wallop us with the whole tuner of truth, some terrible, stinking fact that we don't want to hear. What's happening, Bron?
18: So we changed the branding about a month ago.
16: Yeah, you're right. Matt and Alex All Day Breakfast became Matt and Alex, the podcast.
18: Mm-hmm.
16: And it's looking green. It's looking good.
18: Looking great. The only problem has been, and there was one at the start of this episode, there's been a couple slip-ups.
5: Yes, it is a beautiful Tuesday for you here. Matt and Alex All Day Breakfast. Alex Dyson. Sugar.
16: We'll get into all of that and more here today on Matt and Alex All Day Breakfast.
5: No.
16: Oh, no.
5: Thank you very much for listening to Matt and Alex All Day Breakfast.
18: Matt, you did it again.
5: Oh, no.
18: Now, that's about half of what you've done. There's been about double that.
5: Yes. Go on.
18: Okay, so, yeah, you know, just a few of us had something that we want to say to you.
15: Whatever you were doing can wait another 10 minutes. It's Matt and Alex, the all-day breakfast podcast for your early morning.
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22: 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Our next caller is Trev the Truckie. Trev, what is your heart aching to hear?
23: Hi. Oh, yeah, I lost my bearings yesterday.
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23: 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My front wheels were like marshmallows.
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22: No.

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2: Hi, it's Sam Mack from Sunrise here. This is addressed to Matt and Alex, two seasoned, some would say veteran, entertainers in the media in Australia. I mean, it's great that senior citizens are still allowed to have podcast equipment. Terrific. However, you've just got to get the name of your own show right, guys. I never said this to you at the time, and I consider you both personal friends, but I wanted to say to you for many years, All Day Breakfast is a terrible name. It's not.

0: Not a selling point. I mean, when I see a cafe that has an all-day breakfast advertised, I'm turning away. No one wants a hash brown that's been sitting in a bain-marie for 7 to 9 hours. Don't be the soggy hash brown of podcasts. Here you go. You can use that on your next poster. You still do posters, right? Oh, that's right. You've got no budget for it. Anyway, what was I talking about? Yeah, you're just Matt and Alex. It's literally just your names. How are you getting it wrong?
1: Hey, Matt. And Alex, it's your friend Darcy Moore here. You know, I just wanted to say firstly that, you know, I really love you guys and I've really got your best interests at heart. And I think you both know me well enough to know that, you know, my heart is pure. So, yeah, please remember that when I say what I'm about to say. Basically, I'm just going to need you guys to just stop saying all day breakfast. I know it's hard, I know it's painful to like let go of things that no longer serve us, but I'm worried about you guys. I'm just really concerned. Yeah, we'd just really love it if you would just stop saying all day breakfast, please, from the bottom of my heart. Oh. Stop saying it.
2: Hi, Matt. Hi, Alex. It's Annalise here. Look, we are getting concerned. Do you remember you did the photo shoot? All day breakfast is done. You've got green and a bit of orange branding now. It's over.
3: Hey guys, it's Belle and Sophia here. We've just got an important message for you.
4: It's not called Matt and Alex all day breakfast. It's called Matt and Alex, bruh.
5: Oh, my God.
6: Oh, you're right. Sophia is right.
5: When did Belle and Sophia do that?
7: I've held on to Belle's number for 6 years and have never used it. This is the time to pull it out.
6: Gosh.
8: We got broad.
6: That, I mean, it does hurt from the ones you love to hit you with the home truths, but I think it is, if it doesn't sink in now... I don't think it ever will, Matt.
5: Lesson learnt. Message received. Thank you, Bron.
8: Thank you, Bron, for organising that intervention, which we've obviously needed, such as the frequency that we've been dead naming our own show. But are we doing like a swear jar from now on? What's our plan to ensure this never happens again? Because we've obviously disappointed you enough to start messaging our loved ones.
5: Let's do, you know, I don't know, a beer each time we do it.
7: I don't drink beer. Just transfer me like $20 or something. I don't know.
5: Yeah, that's half a martini.
8: Oh, we're going to have to drink a beer every time we do it. All right.
5: No, I'll buy you guys one if I do it. So Bron's going to be the biggest winner out of this because you never even say it. So you're fine. But Alex and I, look, you're right. I will do better. Bar of soap. I'm buying it. I'm putting it next to the mic. I'm going to start scrubbing.
6: Now, I've just realised that your daughter, Matt Sophia, is obviously taking on the fact that her father is a hip-hop artist, and I could just see her, like, battling Cursor on the streets of Cabramatta with that kind of attitude. It's Matt and Alex, bruh. She's ready to go. And, like, kids singing six songs are so hot right now. Have you considered bringing in Sophia as, like, a... B-girl or Fly-girl or whatever on the Boilermakers hip-hop tracks?
5: Well, actually, it's funny that you talk about that because me and Christy, KLP, were just talking about maybe getting Sophia on one on our new Christmas songs that are, you know, not to let the cat out of the stocking, but... but there might be some new Diver City music, as well as the new Boilermakers tunes that I'm dropping today. Daiso, and you want to talk about Sophia. Mate, every time, like, I would drive home from our podcast, I would be listening, like, recently I'd be listening to, like, versions of this song and, like, you know, mixes of the song and stuff.
6: Best place to listen to brand new music that you've created is in the car. Make sure everything's sounding right for the punters.
5: Exactly. But then I would get home and often, like, I would take Sophia out, but my phone would immediately start playing my own song again. And, mate, Sophia's like, oh, you're always listening to yourself. Like, the shame, brah. I'm like, I just need to hear if it's mixed right. So, oh. So embarrassing.
8: Put on the teeny tiny Stevies and shut up.
5: Yeah. But all of that reviewing of one's own work is worth it. You know, as a chef, you got to taste from the pot. Some say, oh, it'll rain on your wedding day if you try it, taste it from the pot. No. It'll just taste good. If you taste.
8: It'll taste better.
5: Yes.
8: Like, ooh, exactly. This isn't tasting too good. I'm going to add a little bit of turmeric. All right. Well, you've done it with this song. I think we're literally premiering Matt O'Kine's hot new release here for you on Matt and
5: here
8: Alex,
5: for us
8: the podcast.
5: Yes. Gee, that lasted long, didn't it?
8: Just a pause for dramatic effect. So I'm going to have to turn into my old, you know, Triple J persona here, Matt O'Kine, in order to interview the hip-hop artist that has come into the space to give it. Please tell us, where were you when you first started working on this track, man?
5: Oh, mate, this is, you know, over a couple of years now. I don't get heaps of time to tinker with the old FL Studio home production kit.
8: So you're still using the old FL Studio to mix your songs?
5: Yeah, I went crate diving a little while back.
8: Like literally looking at vinyl?
5: Nah, old CDs from op shops.
8: Wow, that's because a lot of good songs come out. That was Hilltop Hood's Nosebleed Section.
5: Yeah, you that's true.
8: One of your contemporaries.
5: So
8: found that great. Is it Sophie, the original artist who did?
5: Oh my God!
8: Song?
5: Why? Melanie. So yes. So I found a little something from a random CD. I flipped it all up. I completely chopped it, changed it, etc. You wouldn't know a single thing about this particular sample.
8: Was it an old sample?
5: Oh yeah, yeah. I don't want to give too much away.
8: Is that because you have not cleared the sample?
5: Look, Alex. Alex. You wouldn't even know it's a sample, mate. It's not like I've taken John Lennon's Imagine.
8: Yeah.
5: What are you going to get me sued now? Christ.
8: Well, I just assumed you're releasing this song
5: to
8: the world.
5: Thanks, mate.
8: What you were doing was legal.
5: Now I'm going to get someone asking me for all the royalties from this Boilermakers track, which if it performs as well as any of the others do, I'll have to send a check for 14 cents to someone soon.
8: Split the profits with them.
5: Okay. Oh, my God. Anyways.
8: Okay.
5: Written and produced by myself. Thank you very much.
8: Well, that is pretty good. What are we about to dive into? What sort of headspace was Matt O'Kine in?
5: Well, this is the fun part. It comes with a video clip. So if you want the full experience, you should watch the video clip, which is a one-take video clip. The whole thing explores the sort of ins and outs of a failing relationship that continues to try despite the main person's consistent shortcomings. So this is like it's funny because actually, it's a bit embarrassing, really, but, you know, there was some recent news story about, you know, a footballer.
8: Okay.
5: And a situation. And I kept thinking, what possesses someone to do that?
8: Interesting.
5: And
8: it is interesting how artists can put themselves into the mind or situation of other, sometimes real, sometimes fictional, sometimes a mix of both, people who are in characters or in situations and then deliver a piece of art.
5: Yeah, and so I was like looking at myself, looking at the, you know, people who put themselves in these situations, the constant stuff-ups that, you know, mold who they are, and sometimes these are either good things, they can be good things, they can be bad things. It's just the complexity of a flawed human. So I thought, all right, I'm going to chuck this in. It's a track called Yesterday Me. It's the first release from Boilermakers, official release from Boilermakers for 5 years. It's the first track that I've released in a very long time that I've actually produced myself and written myself and performed myself.
8: Damn.
5: Some little additional vocals from an artist called Paulina, who's just killing it at the moment. I implore you to check
8: Paulina?
5: Out. Paulina, yes. She does a lot of work with Tom Thumb.
8: Famously Paulini in Australia, not to be confused, Paulina.
5: Paulina.
8: Very different from another Queensland artist, Pauline. who I don't imagine Matt O'Kind
5: is not featuring on Boilermakers tracks, no.
8: Well, it's probably the first piece of original music that we've played since bloody Bins Go Up, The Bins Go Down.
5: We kindly gave Work Drinks, my last little mixtape number, a spin a couple of months back, so thank you very much to all. And thank you to the people who liked that as well. So thank you to everyone, you know, who messaged and stuff, and so hopefully you enjoy this one as well.
8: I'm very excited to see whether it is in the particular realm to be able to chuck on at a little Matt and Alex rave.
5: It absolutely is not.
8: It's getting closer. Matt, did you know next week we're starting to announce the lineups for our raves? So just before we play this song, just so you know, next week the first names will be dropping. And in fact, make sure you listen to Matt and Alex next week, because we're going to start teasing the lineups and it'll be your chance to win tickets to a rave near you. But Brisbane rave next week, we're letting you know the lineup. So make sure you join us next week. We're going to leave you with this incredible new, hot new single from Boilermakers.
5: Wait. Bron, you've listened to it. What do you reckon?
7: I loved it. I thought it was really good.
5: Oh,
7: and the video and the video clip's sick. I like it.
5: Oh, well, that means a lot. I appreciate that. Hopefully you like it too. Thank you very much for listening to Matt and Alex once again.
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1: If you listen closely to this episode of Matt and Alex, because Matt, the lineups are about to start dropping for our five raves in 5 days, 10th anniversary tour. The first rave is in Brizzy. So this week, we're looking into Brizzy's lineup, and I got to tell you, it's looking tastier than the almond croissant I ate over the weekend. Oh my goodness.
2: Yeah, I am very, very, very excited to be partying with everyone and these particular artists on stage in Brizzy on Thursday, the 29th of October. Yummy, yummy, yum.
1: It's going to be great. And the good news is you could win a ticket to any rave. All right, we are announcing Brisbane's lineup. We want to make sure everyone around the country is able to listen to this week's podcast. We don't want to, you know, exclude anyone. So, yes, if you're in Brisbane, get yourselves ready. If you've already got tickets to the rave by going to mattandalex.com.au, you'll be very excited to hear the clues that we've got coming out. So we'll get into that in a moment. But, Matt, we're waking up on a Monday. You okay? You've had a big weekend?
2: Oh, mate, I'm very, very excited. I'm looking forward to diving into this parody episode. I do believe we might be treated to another Alex Dyson fire burner. So please, let's dive in. Matt and Alex, all their breakfast. Oh.
3: Yeah. He did it.
1: Brod went to all the effort.
2: Bro.
1: To recruit people to try and tell us to stop saying those forbidden words.
2: I literally, on my way out the door, I once again mentioned to Belinda and Sophia how funny and sweet their messages were on the show on Friday about not, you know, calling it all day breakfast. I was literally like, yes, that was very nice. Thank you. And I walk out the door and come here and just spit on their words.
1: You stay in their legacy. No, it's going to be a great pod regardless. Let's do it.
4: Everyone ready?
5: Here we go.
4: So excited.
1: Yeah, you did mention a parody might be coming up, Matt, but yeah, I don't know if they'll be as good as the ones I saw over the weekend. Watched a true crime series, and it was about a church in America, and they were doing parodies every week as part of their worship. They'd sing parodies of popular songs, but they turned it into a bit more of a religious one.
2: I'd say,
1: I should have been in a different line of work. That'd have been easy.
2: Can I just guess what some of them might have been? Okay. Let's have a think. Okay, instead of Celine Dion and Peebo Bryson's Beauty and the Beast from the Disney Beauty and the Beast soundtrack, did they do Beauty and the Priest?
1: No.
2: Okay.
1: No, they changed Justin Bieber's Baby to Save Me. Save me, save me, save me, Lord. So, yeah. And as funny as that section was, it belies how harrowing the documentary was. So just warning to everyone there.
2: Ah, yes, of
1: course. But we better move on. That's coming up later. First things first, Matt O'Kine, we've got a clue to give away because 10 years ago we did party around the nation as we left Breakfast Radio, and we want to do it all again despite our age and crow's feet. We're going to be heading to Crow Bar in Brisbane on October 29. I think doors are at 6, so it's a nice early rave for us. We'll record this podcast beforehand, so do get down early, and then some very special guest DJs will start. And we've been busy sliding in DMs around the country to see if there'd be anyone who'd be keen to come to have a party with us. And I tell you what, we've managed to pull a few names together, and it's time to start drip feeding this lineup.
2: Like, you know, when you walk around the Adelaide markets, there's those little cubes of cheese sitting on the top of the deli.
1: You're listening to us right now. I know you are. And just like Matt and I walking past that cheese, you'll want to scoff it all at once. But it's rude.
2: Yeah.
1: You can't just take those little toothpicks and eat them all at once. We need to ration it out.
2: Alex Dyson, we're not even going to let you take 3 of the little cubes and pretend that you've got other family members that you're going to give them to. Oh, I've just got to give this to my wife and child, and then you walk off into the crowd knowing full well they're all 3 of them are for you.
1: Yep.
2: We're not letting that happen.
1: No. So we're going to give you, across the week, we'll pick a day and give you some clues for a particular artist. The first artist announced they are playing Brizzy, but if you can guess it right, as well as the other two names we're going to give you this week, and be the first to message us all three names correctly, you'll win two tickets to the rave of your choice. Now, this is the Brisbane lineup, but as I mentioned, any rave up for grabs. So, Matt O'Kine, without further ado, should we hear clue number one?
2: Yeah, I haven't heard this yet, so I'm feeling excited.
4: I am a multi-instrumentalist, singer, and electronic producer from Brisbane.
1: Ooh, okay, multi-instrumentalists. That's always impressive. Because I did piano growing up, and then I remember the first time I watched someone who could play piano and play guitar. I'm like, hang on, how do you have time for that? How do you know how to do that? I thought you were only allowed to do one instrument.
2: Bro, I did some live Boilermakers sets like about a year ago with this incredible musician, Lee. He was like the music director of them. And he was rocking two keyboards at once.
1: Oh.
2: You know, so he's hitting the bass line on one. He's changing instruments on the top keyboard. Yeah. So it sounds like a, you know, saxophone or whatever. And the bottom keyboard is the keyboard. And he's just playing two different music lines. I don't know how you do it.
1: It's pretty tough. All right. You might not be able to get that, so we'll try another clue. Here we go. Clue number two.
4: I have performed at Falls Festival, Groove in the Moose, Splendor in the Grass, South by Southwest, and Coachella.
1: Ooh!
2: Ooh. Hello!
1: Okay.
2: Them's some big chips right there.
1: All right. Well, we're going to be adding Matt and Alex five raves in 5 days to the alongside Coachella in this particular artist's resume. Get your thinking caps on. If you know, feel free to message. But also, if you don't worry. Maybe later in the show, as a reward for listening to a full Monday pod, we might give you a cheeky third clue as well. So, and are we accepting people messaging now, Bron, if they know who it is? Or does it need to all guesses come in the one message?
3: I would prefer all three in one message.
1: Okay, well, you heard it here first.
2: Actually, Alex, send in your guesses letter by letter to Bron. Directly to her mobile phone number, which is 04. No, we'll wait.
1: All right,
2: well,
1: that's all right. People can hold on to their guesses.
2: And you will have to listen across the week. We will be accepting your guesses as of Friday, all three. Mm. Who do you think is going to be joining us, the special guest DJs for the raves? Now, I should add that tickets are selling fast, though. So I wouldn't just bank on the idea that you might win one. If you're really keen to go, please head to mattandalex.com.au, get a ticket and be... heck sure that you're going to make it, because you aren't going to miss it. When you hear these lineups, hooey, I'm excited.
1: Matt, you ever got a last minute call up? That 11th hour invite?
2: Oh, did I ever? Still greatest day of my life.
1: Yeah.
2: Playing second 11, Ipswich Grammar. Oh, no, under 16 A's, Ipswich Grammar. Score 36 runs in quick fire time.
1: Yep.
2: I'm on a hat trick as a bowler as well. I reckon I got him out. It was LB, plum as.
1: On the final third ball.
2: Yeah, yeah. But our coach was the umpire. So I reckon he didn't want to give it. But I reckon he knew.
1: Yeah.
2: Even the batsman down the other end of the team that we were facing, he was like, whoa. Oh. Yeah, I'm like, yeah, you know. So then get on the bus, come back to Brisbane. The bus drops us off at State High. The first 11 coach says, we need a player. We're a player short quickly. Who wants to do it? And after
1: you've just gotten back.
2: After my ripping game in under 16 A's, my coach says, give it to Matt. So I go on the field, take a catch. That night, go to a party, kiss the girl that I like. But easily still one of the best days of my entire life, I'm telling you.
1: Oh, man, I can't beat that.
2: Nah, you can't.
1: I can't beat that.
2: 36, almost hat trick, catch for the first, kiss from your crush. That's all you need in life.
1: You were living a teen movie at that point. Did Weedus sing a theme song about you or something at that? Damn, son. Oh, God,
2: so
1: I don't
2: why,
1: have that.
2: Have you had the last minute call up?
1: Well, I was just at Comedy Republic on Wednesday night. And good things happen when you're in that venue, obviously. But sitting there, we just finished our meeting and this group of people came in. They'd made a sort of booking. It was like a conference, and they're like, oh, we're just going to come on and put on a bar tab or something. We've got some sushi coming in. And the lady came in and she was getting a drink, and she said to the bartender, oh, what's that? It was a photo of my book behind the bar, The Apocalypse and Other Mild Inconveniences, right? And Luke says, oh, that's Alex's book. He's sitting over there. I'm like, hello. I'm like, what's it about? I'm like, oh, you know, it's about a kid who wants to be a stand-up comedian, but it's the future. Nothing's really funny. His house and town is sort of under threat of fire and stuff. It's like, oh, my God. We're all here. This is a conference about using humor. We're doing a conference about using humor to help prevent climate change. And I was like, oh, well, that fits in quite nicely. She goes, do you want to come to the conference tomorrow for the next 2 days? We've got a room for you. Come along.
2: Wait a second. I think I know where this is. I think I was supposed to go to it.
1: Really?
2: Yeah.
1: You got the invite.
2: I think you got my room. I'm not joking. I know exactly what you're talking about.
1: Yeah. And I was thinking, why is it Matt here? Because all these people start rocking up. Like Brett Blake was there, Ben Knight, John Safran rocked up.
2: Yeah.
1: Buddy Nash Edgerton was hanging out, telling stories about filming video clips with Bob Dylan. Like
2: I was supposed to be there. I said I couldn't make it.
1: So wait, so my talkback topic of when you were a last minute invite, you have a similar one of when have you dropped out at the last minute? Are you telling me our talkback topics have intertwined?
2: I can't believe that I really wanted to go.
1: Yeah, well, I ran into the person who's like talking about developing your script, your book into a movie. She's like, yeah, I'm helping Matt O'Kine out with that. And I'm like, sick. Where is he?
2: Well, God damn it.
1: But it's all right, mate. It was at a winery, so I drank the wine for you.
2: Oh, thank you. That makes me feel much better.
1: I'm not sure if they had enough time to actually change the names on the room, and so that minibar bill, man, thank you so much for covering that.
2: To be honest, I couldn't do it. I couldn't go to this thing about climate change on the same day that I was dropping the latest Boilermakers track yesterday, me. I just said it would be irresponsible for me to talk,
1: very
2: to be in a room talking about how to stop, you know, bushfires and stuff when I'm literally dropping that fire all over the place. So I had to apologize for that.
1: Yeah.
2: Hey, and I also should say thank you to everyone who listened to our Husey chat, by the way.
1: Oh, well, a few of the people there were bringing it up.
2: Yeah, so if you haven't listened, go back and listen to it. We've loved hearing your feedback, seeing your feedback, Bron. People have been very supportive. And other people have been saying, oh, you should have done this. It would have been better if you did this. And that's completely valid. So thank you very much. You know, we're not perfect.
1: Yeah.
2: We're doing our best, and we appreciate you guys giving us your time and your feedback.
1: And your recommendations and your various things. It is good. It's funny, all the things that we didn't get to that I would have loved to talk about as well.
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17: Your 4-day forecast across the Wimmera. Today, mostly sunny, frost and a chance of fog in the morning. Light winds becoming southwesterly up to 20 k's in the late evening. Tomorrow, cloudy, winds southwesterly up to 20 k's before becoming light in the late evening with a top of 14. Thursday, partly cloudy, light winds and a top of 17. Friday, the chance of morning fog, sunny afternoon, light winds and a top of 18. Your tops for today, Horsham 16, Stoll 16 and Ararat 16.
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17: Currently it's 2 degrees.
19: 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Fifi, Fev and Nick.
1: FM. Speaking of shops, though, Friday I was at a place that I never thought I would have to walk into again.
20: Beauty salon?
1: I've never been in there one time, so there's no way I'm coming back a second. Baby Bunting.
20: Oh, you're buying clothes?
21: Is this a cashy? Are you being sponsored? Is this a cashy?
1: No.
21: You should be.
1: Full price Cody.
21: Oh, really?
1: I was over at Baby Bunting just when I thought I was out. Oh, don't play that, Ace, and I don't want to hear it. There's a reason I've got noise-cancelling headphones, and that'll be for when the baby arrives.
3: How many weeks?
1: No, thank you. Lucci is 36 and a half weeks.
6: Oh, that baby got a puppet.
3: Yeah. We're about to have a baby in the house.
1: Hopefully not this weekend, because I'm in Brisbane doing gigs. The Crusher Tour rolls on. So
6: what happens
1: stay
6: if,
1: in there, baby.
6: What happens if the baby is coming? Will you cancel your show? Will you...
1: Of course, I'd have to.
6: Yeah.
1: Unless I'm
6: I'd
1: there, then I can't do anything. I'd have to. Yeah, you have to.
6: You've already had to.
1: Yeah, you have to do that.
3: So when you say have to, it just sounds like you don't want to. you go, I'd want to.
1: Is that what you say there?
3: Yeah, I reckon.
1: Yeah.
3: I think.
1: Oh, I must.
3: Oh, I definitely
1: I wouldn't
3: must.
1: Even think about
3: that's,
1: the shows.
3: That's
1: people
3: it.
1: Would be calling, Cody, you're meant to be on stage. I'd say, sorry, I forgot all of that. Yeah. My third child has arrived.
6: At least you got shouted Father's Day lunch yesterday. Or your kids and stuff.
1: Yeah, I paid for it. Paid for me on Father's Day lunch. Nah, beautiful. No, but I do appreciate the gifts. My bluey socks, I love them. Got some chocolates. Ate all those already, obviously. Good times.
6: What'd you buy, a bunting?
1: Baby bunting, I was there because now my back seat is full. Charlie's in his last little bit of a booster seat.
6: Yeah.
1: Maxie's in a kid's seat, and I had to get the new baby capsule. And I'm there on Friday, Luch insisting that it gets fitted by the professional.
3: Absolutely.
1: Why?
3: Definitely.
1: I'll give it the baby seat one. The kid seats I'll put in myself.
6: Baby bunting.
1: Yeah,
6: do it there.
1: Yeah.
6: Do it properly. Then it's
1: no,
6: not
1: do
6: on
1: it.
6: You.
1: The other kid seats properly, for sure. But there's a difference I realised in vibe. I was like, I wonder if I was always like this for the other two. And I realised, not at all. There were some other parents in there, so, you know.
6: Mum's first,
1: mum's pregnant. It's their first baby, so excited, and they're buying everything. The third parent, not so much. They're like, hey, Nick, would you like the protective car seat, the protective cover for underneath the capsule? Protective cover? I've got two boys in the car already. There's nothing protecting this car. Like, when these kids are out, I'm going to have to set it on fire. The car can't be cleaned. It's been spewed in and pissed in. It's done. The car's done. I just feel there's a very different, I don't know, I felt like a war vet or something that's returned home and the youngins are there all excited and I'm like, first, is it? That's exciting.
6: Did you get a capsule for your bike?
3: I remember first I was buying a diaper bin and then by the time I had my second, just
1: what
3: bins.
1: What were you doing, throwing them out the window?
3: No, straight out to the bin.
6: Yeah.
3: I had every newfangled appliance for a baby.
1: Yeah.
3: And then once you've gone through that,
1: And you realise.
3: You go, oh, I didn't need half of that stuff.
1: No.
6: Yeah, don't worry, buy your fourth kid. You don't even put nappies on them. Just shit anyway.
19: Three voices, too many lols. Fifi, Fev and Nick.
3: Love that song so much. And had to wait till the end of the movie to see it. I was at the cinema going, where's Taylor's song? Because I'm ready for a little cry. During the credits. Yeah, I actually really enjoyed it. Yeah.
6: I'll wait till it comes out on DVD.
22: Very good chance she'll win an Oscar for Best Original Song.
3: Of course she will. Will Randy get any for that? No.
6: Randy Savage?
3: No, Randy Newman. He sang You Got a Friend in Me. That's his song.
23: Oh, yeah, brother.
3: What?
23: The toys come alive, brother.
3: Don't know what you're doing.
6: The Ultimate Warrior? Randy Savage?
1: No, Macho Man.
6: Macho Man,
1: Randy Savage.
3: The TV show?
6: Yeah.
23: Oh, yeah. The cream rises to the top, brother.
3: No, who?
6: WWE.
3: But who's,
6: wrestling.
3: Who's the actor?
23: infinity and beyond.
6: He's a wrestler.
1: You don't know Macho Man, Randy Savage?
3: Anyone knows what
6: Macho,
3: you two are doing right
6: Macho
3: now.
6: Macho Man.
1: Even Leon knows Macho Man, Randy Savage.
6: Yeah.
3: What about Hulk Hogan?
1: Yeah, they were like...
6: They used to fight against each other.
3: Well, this guy needed more traction.
6: Macho Man, mate, he had heaps of traction.
3: And you, Andre the Giant?
6: Yeah. He passed away.
3: I've never seen Macho Man in my life. The Ultimate Warrior was my favourite.
6: So I had, like, when I was a kid, I had a ring and I had all
1: the toys.
6: Yeah, with all the figurines, and me and Numo and I, who lived next door to me, we'd like fight.
1: Yeah.
6: I used to dress up with him. I'd put paint and stuff on.
3: That looks
6: on.
3: Like Alice Cooper on steroids.
6: Yeah, mate, he's
1: steroids.
6: He used to have like ribbons around his arm and I'd be like, yeah! And I'd run into the ring and, yeah, mate, the best. Boys.
3: Yeah, boys.
23: Oh, yeah.
3: No idea.
23: 50
3: what
23: bucks.
3: You're talking about.
1: What are we talking about?
3: Don't know.
6: Yeah, no, we're going to an ad now.
1: Macho Man.
19: Orders up. Fifi, Fev and Nick's happy hour. You are welcome.
24: Mavola stands his ground. Starts off.

0: This time, not this time, last year, we decided, we thought to ourselves, you know what, we kind of feel a bit guilty. We've got Fev here in the studio with us doing radio. Yeah. That's exactly what happened. You were off on the Amazing Race and this idea came up while you were away. When Fev gets back, let's loan him out to a local football club. And because at the time you just joined Sunbury. And you were helping them along,
1: East
0: and we
1: Sunbury,
0: thought, you know, sorry, East Sunbury, and we thought, you know what, we should loan him out. So while you were off the show doing the Amazing Race,
1: yeah, why don't we just get him off the show even more?
0: No, we decided to help a struggling local Victorian side.
1: Yes, because we give back,
0: and we put it out there, and we said to any side out there that just needed, because this is what we, this was our theory. All you need is that little bit of oomph. It's a bit of Fev magic. You go in, you sprinkle the magic. They
2: it's not
0: get
2: a little bit of oomph.
0: But it's only one game.
1: It's actually called the louche dust.
0: The louche dust, okay. Well, we just thought if for one game a struggling Melbourne footy club could feel a little bit of that magic and we would get a massive crowd down there. Now, we were auditioning, or we said, call in, write in, tell us why your club needs us. And Masala, Dandenong Masala, thirds, men's division 5, they contacted us and said we would really, really love some Fev magic. And
2: they were the bottom of the bottom.
0: They were struggling so much. Do you remember this? I'm just going to play back. This was Sam, the assistant coach at the time, telling us how badly they were struggling.
3: It's been a real struggle for the great Masala Dandenong Football Club. 2 years ago, we had a bit of a walkout. Players went elsewhere, retired. Just in a bit of a hole with only 5 people turning up to pre-season. Second side really struggled. We're probably making 8 phone calls a night trying to fill a side each week. Luckily, we filled a side, but the downfall was we were losing by an average of 100 each game.
0: They were bottom of the ladder, had not won a game in 3 years. Laughing stock of the competition. We got Fev there. It was a beautiful morning there in Dandenong.
1: It was freezing.
0: It was amazing. The crowd turned up. The kiosk, the money that was coming in for
1: records,
0: snacks and meat pies was huge. And Fev, you turned the club around. Not only did they win that game, guys, this is huge. What a massive moment for the show. On the weekend yesterday, Masala men's thirds won the grand final.
1: Yeah, they did.
0: How is that, Fev?
1: Oh, we're
0: turning
1: from Masala.
0: A club around.
1: And do you know who they played?
0: Yes, Ely Park,
1: who
0: the Sharks.
1: Who we played for this year.
0: So the two clubs
2: the Favola Cup
0: that we've loaned you out to in the last 2 years were in the grand final yesterday.
1: Mm.
0: That's a fairy tale.
1: It is for those clubs.
0: Should do a Netflix show.
1: Yeah.
0: We should have
1: followed them. That would have been good.
0: We should have.
1: But they, the most amazing thing was is Masala finished on top undefeated. They played in a qualifying final against Ely Sharks, the Ely Park Sharks, and Ely Park won. So they went into the grand final first. So Masala had to play last week. But I said on Friday, I said on the show, I'm tipping Masala because you have to lose one. You can't go through undefeated. And this was evident. The league I play in, Coburg Districts, went through undefeated all year. And then they got beaten in the grand final by a point on the weekend.
2: Aww.
1: You have to lose one. And I said that because they lost one, they'll win the granny. And they got up and they won by 10 points. And shout out to Lily Park Sharks because they were ripping bunch of people
0: too. Yeah, it was very difficult for us.
1: We didn't know what to do.
0: I feel like we're part of both the teams, but let's now celebrate with our captain of the Masala Dandenong Thirds. Here's our captain, Adam.
4: Hey!
0: Adam.
4: Hello, everyone.
0: Congratulations.
2: How are you feeling?
4: Thank you. Not great.
1: How was last night?
4: Yeah.
0: Are you okay? Have you been home, Adam?
2: Summed it up, I reckon. Yep.
0: Have you been home?
4: Yeah, for a few hours, yeah.
0: A few hours. Adam, what a turnaround. Mm. Look at you. Over a year and a half ago, bottom of the ladder, could not win a game, and you've just won the grand final.
4: Yeah, I remember in our first pre-season, our president, Bill, took me and the few others that he had at training down to a dance class because he didn't have enough on the track. And to come from that to where we are now, proud's an understatement.
1: Yeah, it's such a great story. And obviously, I was down there. We went to training and met all the boys. And we were sitting at the bottom of the ladder. We played South Melbourne, got up. And then ever since then, we won the game, which was amazing. And then since then, you just had a lot of numbers. And I was watching a few of the highlights yesterday and huge crowd. And I remember some of you players are saying, my parents and my wife or our friends, they don't even come to watch us. There was a big crowd. Everyone had come to support.
4: Yeah, we ended up getting a big team song with all the family and friends.
1: Yeah, I saw that. Probably, so cool.
4: Oh, I reckon there was probably 40 people in there. And just to see where it's come from, it gets quite emotional, actually.
0: Of course. Well, Adam, thank you for coming on the show. Bit dusty. Haven't slept much. Still, I believe you're going out to celebrate again later this morning.
1: It's Mad Monday, bro.
4: Yes, indeed.
0: Mad Monday. Well, I mean, Adam, you are testament to. Now, you think about this, Fev. The two clubs that we've loaned you out to were in the grand final for Division 5.
1: Yeah.
0: And the first club you played for just won the grand final.
1: Mm-hmm.
0: We need to get your knees right, my friend, because we got to do this again.
1: No, well,
0: Fev.
1: This is perfect.
0: No.
1: Like, we can't.
0: There'll be another struggling team somewhere in Melbourne that needs you next
1: thank
0: year.
1: Thank your co-host over there. That's his fault.
0: Nick, I think you've just ruined the show. Like,
2: I've made it. What a story.
0: Fev.
1: He's wrecked it.
0: No, we've got to get your knees fixed.
1: No, I'm done. Boots are hung up. And you can thank him. So don't look at me like that.
2: How good's Masala, though?
1: Thank him. This is tell him what you really think. Go.
0: No.
1: It's his fault.
0: It was an accident.
2: Apparently. I didn't mean it.
5: 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Fifi, Fev and Nick's happy hour. 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

0: It's called Fifi, Fev and Nick's Happy Hour, and we take that pretty seriously. Fifi, Fev and Nick.
1: FM. It was Father's Day yesterday, but something else that was happening yesterday in Melbourne, the 49ers are in town, they're playing in the NFL on Friday.
2: Rams aren't here yet.
1: Rams aren't here, they get here Thursday, but listen out for a national anthem sung poorly to go into the draw to win some tickets to the NFL.
3: Yeah, we've got any stage during this morning show, if you just suddenly hear the Star Spangled Banner, the American National Anthem, call 131060. And you could be at the NFL game this Friday.
1: Yes, Australia's first ever NFL game playing for actual competition points. And so the 49ers cheerleaders yesterday, I think it was at Fed Square, they were trying to break a Guinness World Record for the amount of cheerleaders in one place. The current world record was 1,371 people back in August 2015. That's a lot of people.
3: Would that have been in America?
1: And that was in Japan.
3: Japan?
1: Yeah. Yeah, like at the,
3: I feel like America's where you'd get all your cheerleaders.
1: Yeah, you'd think in one. But they try to do it here. And I saw this on the TV and I'm like, we've got a world record. Our show's got a world record. Longest show running 27 hours.
3: We did.
1: Boom.
3: Pull off 27
1: it.
3: Hours.
1: I did an NFL world record.
3: You've got
2: biggest
3: two.
2: Catch.
1: I've got two. The biggest catch out of a helicopter. And I'm like, why wouldn't I get three?
3: Because you're not a cheerleader.
1: But anyone can rock up. That's the whole point.
3: Oh, so hang on.
1: Yeah, I was going to rock up.
3: Well, that's not cheerleaders at Fair Square. That's just people.
1: But you got to dress up and cheer. You got to have your pom-poms. And I was like, I can get a cheerleader kit. Get out there. Be like Zac Efron.
3: We could break that record.
1: I reckon we could too. And I'm like, I'm going to go. I'm going to get the third. It'd be great for content on the radio.
3: Mm.
1: And I'm going to go, hey, guys, I've got three. But I had to coach AFLW and it was the same time. So about halfway through the first quarter when we're getting beat, I'm like, I could be doing a cheerleading right now.
2: I could be breaking a Guinness World Record right now.
1: But I was actually getting the most goals kicked against this record at Icon Park. But, mate, we can beat that. We can beat 1,371 people.
3: Yeah, we could. I mean, we could easily get enough people dressed up as cheerleaders.
1: And do it. But you got
3: to
1: do the whole.
3: Get them all to Feds. Do a routine.
1: They did the routine.
3: We'll
1: to
3: just
1: Lady
3: do the YMCA.
1: Gaga. Yeah, easy. YMCA.
3: Yeah, Macarena.
2: You did the C backwards, but
3: we could do the chicken dance.
1: Mate,
2: we'll work on it.
1: No, but it was going through the window, so it always looks upside down. Your door.
3: What?
1: No, he's trying to put me down, and it's like, bro, they've tried.
3: Can you, sorry, I missed it. It's very visual. Can you do the YMCA again?
1: YMCA.
3: Why can't
2: Y-M-G-A.
3: You do a C?
2: You just did YMGA.
3: You do a weird C.
1: That's YMCA.
3: You get a little arm.
2: Backwards. Yeah, he
3: you
2: does
3: get
2: a little G.
3: You get a little dinky arm.
1: What are you talking about?
3: Do a bigger arm.
1: YMCA.
3: No, you
1: can
3: do that weird little arm.
1: Yeah, because my biceps are so big. I can't get it out.
2: You're doing a G.
3: It's the most effeminate thing you've ever done, is make the C in the YMCA.
1: Do you know the village people?
3: Oh, I see.
1: YMCA.
3: Okay, got it.
1: Now we're talking about...
0: Fifi, Fev and Nick's Happy Hour.
3: And Aizen, filling in for Josiah. I can't believe Josiah's tapped out. It's like they tap in and tap out.
1: He literally sent me a message last night, yesterday, going, hey, bro, I've lost my voice. I won't be in tomorrow. And I go, big one. No, Melita was sick on Wednesday. I'm like, too much information.
2: Yeah.
1: You had a big one.
2: Well, apparently Brad Wood, our Fox announcer in the day, isn't here either. So the rumors they've been kissing.
1: I know, they've been passionate.
2: Yeah.
3: What's even funnier, Fev, you just impersonated Josiah and put on an Albanian accent.
1: Yeah, because that's how he talks, bro, when he's not here. He's like, yeah, bro, me and my boys, bro. We went for
2: he's doing the eagle with his hands.
1: He's like, man, bro.
3: He's got the most eloquent, beautiful speaking voice.
1: Not when he's around the... Went squid fishing, bro, down at Rosebud, bro. I'm like, yeah, cool, man. Hey, yesterday we had AFLW footy, which was great. We played the Freo Dockers. And because I don't wear a hat, I always wear a hat.
3: I was watching it on the telly.
1: Oh, you're watching on the telly. The girls did well.
3: Didn't see you.
1: Yeah, because I'm not playing.
3: I thought they cut to you. That's what I'm. They cut to you in the box at the Carlton game.
1: We're getting beat. Anyway, so I put gel in my hair. So like I put this like wax, like a caramel wax. Yeah. It smells gross. But then when I get home, I want to wash it. I'm like, I just don't like the feeling of it in your hair.
3: Yeah, I don't like that.
1: It might be my tears. I don't know. Like, I just like, ooh, I need to wash it. So I haven't washed my hair for ages. And I'm like, ooh, all right, I got to wash my hair.
3: How often do you wash your hair?
1: Once a month, maybe. Whoa. If that. Well, I don't need to wash it. What do I need to wash it for? It
3: smells nice. You know,
1: my hair does smell nice.
3: Mm.
1: Men are different.
4: But you never put stuff in it?
1: No, I always wear a hat. Always wear a hat.
4: When did you become an always hat guy?
1: I've always been a hat. If I have a haircut, I run with it because I look grouse. And then as soon as it grows back a little bit, I'm like, got to put the hat back on because the grays are coming through. Stress, man, stress.
3: Stress!
1: I get stressed a lot. Okay. And anyway, so I wash my hair and I share a bathroom with Lenny because I shower downstairs, better shower, double shower, big, good head. And I'm sitting there and I like to lay down and I sit in the shower and it's just more room, more comfy.
4: You think?
1: So anyway, I'm like, ooh, what does Lenny have? Because she's got beautiful hair. So I leant over, there's this green bottle and I've washed it. Boom, smells grouse. You know when you wash it and you sit there and you're like, just...
3: Give yourself a head massage.
1: Yeah, doing all that stuff and I can see myself in the mirror. I'm looking grouse. I'm like, God, this is awesome. Bang, conditioner. And it's another green bottle next to it, like a tube thing. And I'm like, there we go, because it looks expensive. I'm like, Lenny's brought it out of her own money. I'm going to use heaps of it.
4: Bit of tax. In it doesn't pay rent.
1: And then just straight in my hand, bang. And then I'm starting to wash it and I'm like... What the hell? Like, it was like there was like salt in it or something, like little bits of like sea stuff, like, you know, like sand. And I'm like, what the hell?
4: Yeah, like a grainy.
1: And then I looked in the mirror and I was like, and it was all frothy, like it was shampoo. And I'm like, what the hell is this? I'm washing my hair. And you know those videos where people like wash their hair and someone else comes in and keeps squeezing stuff on your head?
4: Of course, yeah.
1: And they keep thinking.
4: Little prank.
1: And I'm like, what the hell? I'm looking up thinking someone's pranking me in my own shower. And then I get it off and it's like all like straw. And I'm like, what the hell was that? I washed my hair with face wash scrub.
3: Oh, it wasn't a face conditioner. Scrub.
1: Yeah, it wasn't a conditioner. And I can still feel those little bits of grease. Sand in my thingo. And then I went out and I said, what the hell? Where's your conditioner? And because they're both green bottles. So it just looks like they match. Because that's what they do. They match.
4: Mm. Yeah.
1: She goes, oh, the conditioner, I've ran out. And I said, and that scrub apparently is really expensive. Oh,
4: mate, your scalp's going to be beautiful. You may as well shave your hair off.
1: I reckon I used half of it. And the blow up. Bro, it's Father's Day. Don't yell at me. But I think it feels nice, but my hair feels like straw. You know when you touch a back of a horse's mane? That's what I feel like.
3: It's rough.
1: Yeah. I said to you before.
4: The opposite of conditioner.
1: Did it smell yuck or?
3: No, it didn't. It smelled like hair.
1: Oh, thanks.
0: It's called Fifi Fev and Nick's Happy Hour, and we take that pretty seriously.
1: Someone that we do love and someone that you love, Boxy, and while you've been away, I assume you would know what's happening. But our good friend Katie Price and Lee Andrews.
3: I'm not going to lie. I have had my head in the sand a bit. I haven't been across a lot of news stories.
1: Oh, wow.
3: So I am very excited for you to tell me what my update is.
1: Well, what happened was that these two met and they married within weeks.
4: 3 days or so.
1: 3 days.
3: Yeah. It was 3 days. Yeah, 3 days. He was acknowledged by all these ex-girlfriends that came out of the woodwork as a Tinder swindler.
1: Yes.
3: Fleecing women of hundreds of thousands of dollars.
1: Yep.
3: Claiming to be a doctor, graduated from Cambridge, met Kanye. I know, who was it? Who, Beyonce had he doctored photos on his Instagram of meeting famous people, but they were all AI.
1: Said he had $37 million in the bank. Katie Price is like, boom, cash cow. This is great. We're going to get married. They went over to Dubai. They got married. And then he went over to Dubai, went to jail, bang, come back.
3: Said he
1: was
3: kidnapped first.
1: Got handcuffed, rang her, FaceTime. You need to put like 180 grand or something in the bank for ransom. And then all of a sudden he had a grouse new haircut, which is he had the plugs in turkey.
3: And I think it was a wig because then I saw a photo of him without that. And I'm like, you can't get your plugs taken out that quickly.
1: And then he obviously had no money. So therefore he went on a swish sort of app where he gets people to pay money for him to give a message. So we thought, hey.
3: I got a message.
1: Let's get a message for Fifi.
5: So then, Fifi, I believe you are obsessed with me and my story. I know what obsession feels like because I have it with Kay and she has it with me.
1: Your besties. He loved it. And then we thought, because you do love Katie Price, we'll get one off her as well.
6: Hey, Fifi, first of all, I'm so sorry about the way I look, because obviously I had my, some surgery. It's just like, you know, the normal.
7: And I assume that's the opening of every message she's ever sent to anyone at any time.
3: Oh, no, I saw her the other day. I actually did see her Instagram the other day. God, she's off to have another one. She's off to have another facelift.
1: She needs... We had a look at that, those photos in the Daily Mail. And then all of a sudden, they're still together. After all this, she's still saying, we are together, I just don't know where he is. She goes on talk show, love is love. Yeah, she said, love is love. And you said to her, can you please leave this man? You said this on this show. You said, please leave him. He's not a good egg. Now, the straw that broke the camel's back. Katie Price has now broken up with Lee Andrews 8 months into the marriage because she found out he only had $2.22 in his crypto bank account instead of the $37 million. That's after everything that happened over the last 8 months, jail, lying, trying to extort her, other women come out. She saw his bank account and realised he only had $2.22.
7: So she just liked him for his money.
1: That's unbelievable, isn't it? It's quite a sad story.
3: Do you know what,
1: Does that get you up and about, though?
7: To be fair, it's actually quite believable.
3: Yeah.
7: I reckon that was the only possible outcome.
3: My only thing is, because I did look at her Instagram this morning. She had a photo of her and Harvey in bed this morning. That's her son, by the way.
1: Just been in Ibiza.
3: Yes, Ibiza. He did.
1: Hello.
3: And then she was from Mallorca, I believe, last week. But the only thing is, she hasn't confirmed any of this. So this has all been leaked and it's sources.
1: Well,
3: I bet it's true, but see, Katie, smart operator, she'll be doing a Netflix series right now.
1: 100%.
3: She's going to do her tell all, and we're all going to have to stream it and pay for it.
1: Yeah, we'll all watch it, and then she'll have more than $2.22.
3: And then he'll do one. And then he'll do his expose.
1: And then they'll get back together with all the money.
3: Amazing. Well, this is the thing. I have heard there are voice notes. So they've left each other and other people voice notes. And apparently, this isn't going to play out well for Katie if this is true. Sorry, guys.
7: No, sorry. By the way, is this your version of my head was in the sand? I really kept up with much.
3: So apparently he was doing some Tinder swindling in a FaceTime call to somebody trying to fleece them of money, and Katie was there while he was doing it, so she's going to get dragged into the Tinder swindling. That's what I've heard. Anyway, yeah, my head's in the sand. I know nothing.
7: Imagine if you kept up with it, how much info you'd have.
1: God. The whole show.
0: 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Fifi, Fev and Nick's happy hour. Fifi, Fev and Nick.
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2: Because I've been on a Dolly binge for a month.
3: Oh, man.
2: I can't stop listening to Dolly Parton music. Oh, my gosh, I saw the best video the other day. She's all through my feed still. And this amazing, have you seen the video where Kenny Rogers is on stage and he starts singing? It's not the song they sing together. It's not Islands in the Stream. It's another one. And then Dolly's voice from backstage starts.
3: She is.
2: And his face lights up like, she's here, and then she walks through the crowd to him. Oh, it's amazing. That's sorry, good. Guys.
4: The Gambler.
2: I'm still on Dolly.
4: Well, they sang, I was watching some clips yesterday on Instagram, and Tennessee, the NFL college team.
3: All volunteers.
2: Oh, the one that Vinny Jones played for.
3: Peyton Manning?
2: No, Vinny.
4: Yeah, anyway, they usually have a run-out song, but they all sang Dolly Parton's one of her songs.
2: Oh, really?
4: The whole
3: no, you're thinking of Vince Young, and you're thinking of Texas. University of Texas. University. It's similar colours, similar.
2: I'll talk to you.
3: Yeah.
5: The touchdown, no flags. So it all comes down to this.
6: Change of pace. We're talking NFL, and we are giving away tickets all throughout the show today. Ooh, yes. To the game.
4: Tickets, spots.
6: Spots.
2: Yeah. Can I just, can I stop down the show for a second? That was amazing. I just said Vinny Young. No, I said Vinny Jones.
3: You said Vinny Jones.
2: And Nick knew who I was talking about. I just watched his doco.
3: I figured you would, you would have seen
2: his
3: doco on
2: new
3: Netflix.
2: Doco to Netflix.
3: The Longhorns.
2: He was good. He was a good player.
3: He's unbelievable.
2: He got dudded.
3: Yeah.
2: That coach, horrible man.
4: Who was it?
2: It wasn't Phil Jackson, that's for sure.
4: Phil Jackson got made. He would have
2: Phil would have made him a hero. Quarterback of the century.
4: Mate, Phil Jackson put a lot of people to the sword.
2: I love Phil Jackson.
4: He would have sacked a lot in his day.
2: Yeah, and to get the best team ever in basketball history. How's your knee?
4: It's not well. Now, on Friday night, I went to the footy to watch the Blues play their final game. What a season. And I took the girls, and little Tobes was a bit upset as we were leaving the MCG. And I said, honey, they gave us something that we didn't think we were going to have. Like, they had a great year. Let's be, when I usually leave a Carlton game, we get beat. Everyone's feeling, hey, what happened? But everyone was happy. They were all smiling.
2: You were it was a fairy tale.
4: Because those supported, we shouldn't have been there.
2: I was really happy for you guys.
4: And I thought they had a great year. They stood and clapped them off. Like, usually they're throwing memberships. And they can get rowdy.
2: Carlton are good.
4: They're good. And they're sort of the team that everyone hates, but now they really wanted them to win. So they've really turned
2: underdogs.
4: That around. Underdogs. Yeah.
2: 2016,
3: our house was all going for Carlton on Friday.
4: But I was lucky enough to secure myself. I was in a box. I was in Eddie McGuire's box.
2: I was watching it at home.
4: Yeah.
2: Lots of crosses to you.
4: Yeah.
2: Actually, they weren't to you. You're trying to be really honest.
4: Yeah, they weren't. Of course not. They were.
2: You were sitting behind them.
4: Yeah. Well, it was very funny because my girls were sitting in the front row. And Luke Tunnicliffe rang up. They're San Francisco 49ers NFL team. They're here for the opening game of the season on Friday at the MCG against the Rams. And Tunners rings me, Luke Tunnicliffe. And he said, mate, who's in the front row? Get him out. We've got three 49ers boys coming up to sit in the box. And I go to my girls, hey, you're going to have to move. They were so flat. They were flat. And I was just standing up at the back anyway, but he wanted me to sit down and teach them how the football rules were. And I said this.
7: Is our man Fev doing some education upstairs?
8: Well, the international reputation of Australian rules football lies in the hands of Brendan Vivola. He's been teaching them the rules of the game up in the Jam TV box all day. And I've got some troubling news. He has told them, and I quote, I was like the Australian Tom Brady. That is a quote from an eyewitness, guys. It's no good.
4: And I was like, how the hell did they know that? Because I opened up Instagram at like quarter time and Channel 7 had posted it. I'm thinking, what the hell? This is weird. Because literally when they walked in, they were like, there was a few other people in the box and I met them and they were like, this guy's in the Hall of Fame. He was a superstar, AFL player, and he'll teach you the rules. And then I looked at them and they had probably $50 million worth of bling on between them. And it was just dangling and they smelt grouse. And I said to Hunter, I go, bro, what are you wearing? Like, that smells amazing. And he's like, oh man, it's some sort of like crown thing I brought online. I'm like, sick, Googled it, brought some. The whole box smelt grouse. And I said, hey guys, do you know who Tom Brady is? And they all started laughing. And I go, I'm pretty much him in Aussie rules footy. And then they laughed even more. And then I think that they thought that throughout
2: the
4: whole
2: game. No, they laughed.
4: Yeah, they laughed. But then I was like, I didn't show them my highlights, but someone else did. And then they actually
3: No, I didn't.
4: It was actually Tanner's.
3: Did you tell them? Do you tell your daughters or in the box? Quick, get YouTube
4: up. No. Someone else showed them. And they were bewildered with our game. Two of them had no idea Australia even existed.
2: Mm.
4: And they were like, bro, no pads, no helmet. And then Bailey Smith got cleaned up right in front of us. And they're like, oh, no pads, man. You boys are crazy. And then Trent Williams, who was in the middle, was on about 70 million a year, had bling everywhere. Big boy.
3: Offensive lineman.
4: Like, taller than me. Block. He would have been 6 foot. Five, maybe.
2: I love you both looking at me like trying to explain him. I saw him.
4: Yeah, big boy. Big boy, right?
2: I saw him.
4: He ate in a half a footy. Now, his whole job is to be a bit fatter. He's got to be strong.
2: Mm.
4: And he ate.
2: So you like the guy on the blind side, that sort of strong?
4: Yeah. Same position pretty much. Yep. He ate 3 hot dogs, 2 boxes of chips, 2 sausage rolls, a meat pie and 3 Cokes before halftime. I didn't know what was happening. And as he walked out to halftime, he grabbed 2 more sausage rolls off the table and he walked down. They did like a presentation on the ground and I could see him smashing the next sausage roll on the ground. They eat so much.
2: So
3: did you bring it up
2: food.
3: To him?
4: No, they didn't come back in. They went out. They were jet lagged. They wanted to go
2: so
4: to bed.
2: So if you were in that, what is that position in an NFL team?
3: Offensive tackle.
2: So they're not doing fat pinch tests and stuff that the coach doesn't mind if they eat a lot.
4: Well, I'm glad you brought that up, Boxy, because I was speaking to an NFL guy about it, and apparently those O-line guys, because they've got to be strong and
2: big.
4: If they, so I think he's over 200.
3: I'd be close to 300 pounds.
4: Yeah, 300 pounds. Jeez. And if they drop underneath their weight, they get fined $50,000 every time they drop.
2: Imagine
4: so they've got to be over.
3: But some of those guys, like
2: eating.
3: Travis Kelce's brother, Jason, he said he could lose like 10 to 12 pounds a game. Just in sweat and everything. They move so much and it's this explosive.
4: So big.
3: But they've got to be
4: they
3: big
4: have
3: boys.
4: A training session once a week where they go to like an in and out, like a burger place and smash burgers. That's
2: wow.
4: their training session to get fatter.
3: And you see heaps like, of them post career drop a bunch of weight. They're sort of eating to just keep up that frame.
2: So if you're that role position in an NFL team, that's just like being born 7 foot. You're a basketballer. So if you're a big guy, you're that guy, you're the tackler in the NFL team. It's genetically blessed.
4: Oh, mate. And Debo Samuels, who's earned over 100.
3: Not a tackler, blocking.
4: You're blocking.
3: It's weird.
2: Block.
4: Yeah.
3: Guard center.
4: He's probably never touched the ball in his life. And that's just how it is. But then Debo Samuels was sitting next to, he had some blingy grouse.
2: Love
4: was,
2: Debo.
4: Yeah, Debo. And he was in my fantasy footy team last year.
3: Yep.
4: And I said, bro, drafts is tonight, Monday night. I said, mate, do I pick you again? Because last year you were a little bit not well. He goes, man, bro, we were no good last year. And I said, do I pick you this year? I've got pick 2. Do I pick you? And he goes, yes, sir. I'm going to turn it on, sir. They just, they love a sir.
2: I know, I love that.
4: Mm.
2: And love
4: they
2: Americans.
4: Smell good. But anyway, they've been hitting me up. They want to catch up, but I'm like, oh, I've got.
2: They've been hitting you up.
3: I'm busy.
0: Orders up. Fifi, Fev, and Nick's happy hour. You are welcome.
6: It's not. Shut up.
3: Yeah. don't fall for it, Aizen. Don't get wound up.
2: I fall for Aizen. No, and you know what, Aizen? You are proving there is a theory that you throw Josiah. And it's true. I've watched you with Aizen, Fev. So
3: it's a
2: every
3: look,
2: time
3: isn't it?
2: He goes to turn the mic on, you start giggling as if he's going to stuff up. And I think it does
3: think
2: then
3: it
2: encourage
3: does. I feel it. I feel the presence.
4: Did he stuff up then? Are you saying he stuffed up?
3: Yeah.
4: You just said that. I never said he stuffed up.
6: Hey, it's 9 o'clock. We're about to wrap up the show. But before we do, breaking news.
0: It's Fifi's DMs.
4: Very be careful.
3: Wow.
2: Well, you were going to tell this story. I was speaking, Fev rang me the other day to check up on me, how I was, and I said, actually, while I've got you, Fev, I reckon I've got a DM for you.
4: For tomorrow, yeah.
2: Now, this was on Thursday, so I said, I've just heard good mail, and it's an AFL DM. And I still think it might, and I think it may have come true. You said I can't do it because the game's tonight.
4: Yeah.
2: So the Hawthorn Who'd they play again?
4: Freo in Perth.
2: Hawthorn, yep. Freo game.
4: Freo haven't lost the game over
2: Everyone
4: there.
2: Everyone thought Freo would win. We were there. We were, all of us, the whole team backed Freo our footy tipping. Yeah. Everyone backed Freo. And I said, Fev, I've heard that Hawthorn are going to win and the AFL are going to make sure they win. Because if they lose, they've got to play at the MCG next weekend while the NFL's on. So there's no way that could happen. Like, there couldn't be a Friday night Hawthorn game when the NFL have played. And I said, Fev, I've heard that they're going to rig it so that Hawthorn win.
4: And then I nearly changed my tip. I literally nearly changed my tip. And then when it was playing, I'm like, oh, God, Hawthorn will win it. But they actually played really well. But, yeah, that's...
2: And they did. So... We heard a rumour.
3: Heard a rumour.
4: That came true.
2: Yes, thank you.
3: Yeah. A footy to him.
2: Yeah, I got a footy
3: That's
2: to him.
3: That's amazing. Yeah.
2: I mean,
3: That's
2: I don't want to take
3: anything
2: away.
3: That's the most mind-blowing bit out of all of this.
2: Yeah.
3: That you got the DM.
2: Yeah, Hawthorn played well.
3: Of course.
4: Yeah.
2: I mean, it's probably more a conspiracy. I've sort of merged Fev's DM
4: into
2: with Josiah's conspiracy corner, but I'm happy with it.
4: And it won. I literally nearly changed my tip. I was so... And I said actually said on air that Hawthorn will win. And then you told me that story, and I'm like, God, everything's lining up, and then they won. Good God. Anyway, well done.
2: Thank you.
4: You should do DMs more often.
2: I will.
4: Yeah.
2: I've got one for you tomorrow.
4: Cool. What is it?
2: It's about the Veronicas playing with the Jonas Brothers.
0: Fifi, Fev and Nick's happy hour.
1: What's your dad doing? About his hobbies. What's he doing in the shed?
6: Yeah, Melbourne Dad's up to interesting things.
4: What's your dad doing? We've got some examples of this. Now, dads can do some rare stuff. They do some random things just to keep their brains occupied. We did this phoner last year, and some dads are doing some incredible things.
9: He built a full-size movie theatre in our backyard.
10: About 9 years ago, he built a lake to save himself to go fishing, created his own little mini trout farm, put a jetty on it so he's only got to walk about 10 to 15 metres.
9: He turned our entire back veranda into a pirate ship with a working plank and our picnic table into a boat.
3: I love it.
11: My dad used to have some weird... some hobbies. He used to do car models, you know, like you build
4: the little ones, yeah.
11: But he would just go buy so many and never actually get around to making them.
4: Yeah.
11: He had like 200 boxes of just unmade car
4: models. And did you make them?
11: Nah.
4: No. No, I mean, say, like, as when they were left there, did you, like, I'll finish these for Dad or not?
11: Nah. Sold them in the cash.
6: Leon.
0: It's called Fifi, Fev and Nick's Happy Hour, and we take that pretty seriously. 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
9: Your four-day forecast across the Wimmera. Today, mostly sunny, frost and a chance of fog in the morning. Light winds becoming southwesterly up to 20 k's in the late evening. Tomorrow, cloudy, winds southwesterly up to 20 k's before becoming light in the late evening with a top of 14. Thursday, partly cloudy, light winds and a top of 17. Friday, the chance of morning fog, sunny afternoon, light winds and a top of 18. Your tops for today, Horsham 16, Stall 16 and Ararat 16.
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9: At the moment, it's 3 degrees.
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12: This is just a funny tease.
2: I know, we've got a man.
13: We've got a man joining us. There's a couple of boys on the show.
12: We've got a man joining us later in the show.
2: And finally, because I've got questions. How do you do it, sir? How do you change a tyre? Teach me about your ways. A guy that I've been absolutely obsessed with, and I'm sure a whole bunch of you have as well, that he's joining us later in the show. But right now, we've got to talk about Alex Warren because...
12: So... The only bit I know about Alex Warren from the weekend is I saw him at his concert on like socials or whatever. Mm. He was climbing down from the stands, having been up with the fans, yep. And he stacked it on the on the stairs. And so the next night he wore a stack hat and they had a mattress on the stairs. That's all I know from the weekend of Alex Warren, except for our team went.
2: That's
12: and they loved it.
2: That's here in my notes. Fell from the balcony on night one. On night two. He's a crazy cat, isn't he? Down for him.
12: He's got a lot of antics, Alex.
2: He's got a lot of antics, including, so at one stage he wanted to point out to his crowd that his wife was there. And so he shone a spotlight at her and went, "Hey, everyone, look, that's my wife up there."
12: Aww.
2: And then see if you can pick up on this, because when people were giving his wife too much attention, he said to the crowd,
14: "Holy cow, all right, 1, 2, 3 eyes on me,
12: One, two, three, eyes on me. Thank you, Mr. Warren. It's like he's the school teacher.
13: It's like year one all over again.
12: It's like clap, clap, clappity, clap, everyone shush.
2: Something you should know about Alex Warren, he's had a bit of tragedy in his life. He very sadly lost both his parents at a young age. His dad, I think, when he was around 9, and then his mum to alcoholism a bit later, which is tragic. I don't know if you should keep bringing it up at your gigs, though. Like, he brings it up a lot.
14: You have two moms.
2: This is to a member of the crowd.
14: I love that. You know what's even crazier? That's two more than I have.
2: And he just said it so lightly. I know, to a kid.
12: Oh, you've got two moms.
13: You got two moms. Wow. Watch
12: Mine's
13: this.
12: Dead. So there you go. Yeah.
2: And then he just goes into another number.
14: It's Father's Day today.
2: And then when he's finished, when he's finished, he just goes back into more
12: sad
2: dead parent stuff.
14: It's Father's Day today. Rub it in. It's okay.
12: Oh.
2: Rub it in.
12: Are you having regret?
2: Hey?
12: Are you having
2: regret? Nah, Jesse and I just should have done a big rehearsal. That's absolutely okay.
12: Look at your face going, oh, don't be sad about it being Father's Day and... But you're regretting the song choice.
2: No, no, it's our time. And here we go. So
12: it is a funny thing. So was someone from our team there? Who was there?
13: Sarah was there.
12: So Sarah, was it as jarring as that, or was the sad stuff contained to like one break and it's out of context, or was the sad stuff brought up a lot?
15: It was brought up a lot. And he was like, this is going to be sad, everyone. I can see everyone crying. And then he'd be like, there's more to come.
2: Sarah, I need some clarification on...
12: Teasing the more sad stuff is funny.
2: On this note, he kept pointing at someone dressed as the Lorax after saying something and something sad, and would every time he would look over, he'd say, I look over here at this mother F is rubbing his belly.
15: Yeah, it was a girl dressed up as the Lorax. She just kept rubbing her belly.
2: And he kept pointing it out.
15: He was like, oh my God, look at the Lorax, after he said something about his dead mom.
12: I mean, if you have lost both parents, like, a lot of people would connect with that. Listening to him talk about that, I reckon that would be a connecting point to his audience. A lot of his audience surely would be like mums.
16: He asked, Sarah was telling me, he asked everyone in the crowd if put their hand up if you know someone who's died.
2: Died, yeah.
12: Oh.
2: Yeah.
13: Just anyone.
12: Was that the whole crowd then?
2: Yeah.
12: Doesn't everybody know someone that's died?
2: And then he said to everyone, look at everyone holding up their hands and realise you're not alone.
12: But they see that is beautiful.
2: Yeah, but they kind of are. They've just put up their hands to be like, yep, death.
13: I'm surrounded by people.
2: I know you go to
13: I don't love.
2: I know you go to art to experience a lot of things, but a lot of time I go for escapism. And it's like, all right, I've finally stopped grieving. Let's go see some music. Put up my hands if I what? Okay. Okay. It was Father's Day yesterday. That's not okay. No. Good. 13, 10, 60. I want to know what unhinged stuff did the person say at their gig? Because Alex Warren is not the only one. They're artists for a reason, and we love their weird and wonderful quirks. What unhinged stuff did you hear them say at their concert? Give us a call, 13, 10, 60. But right now we are talking about unhinged things that get said at concerts. Alex Warren played over the weekend. Now, he does have quite a tragic story.
12: Past, yes.
2: Yes, he lost both parents at a young age, which is very sad and upsetting, but he does bring it up a lot in the gigs. For example, when a kid told him from the audience that he had two mums, this is what he replied.
14: You have two moms. Wow! I love that. You know what's even crazier? That's two more than I have.
2: And then when he mentioned that it was Father's Day.
14: It's Father's Day today. Rub it in. It's okay.
12: It's weird because he brought it up.
2: I know. That's why I think it's all funny. Because it's the same with the kid. It's like he went, hey, kid, what do you say?
17: Yeah.
2: G'day, Changers.
18: Hey, how are you?
2: Yeah, good legend. What got said at the concert?
18: Oh, I went and seen Midnight Oil back in the day, and yeah, it was a good concert, but then he started going on about bloody saving the whales and the dolphins and everything. It turned into a bloody Greenpeace bloody event.
12: Peter Garrett. Is that his name?
18: Yeah.
12: Peter Garrett.
18: Midnight Oil.
12: Yeah, Midnight Oil.
2: Changers, did you not kind of expect that from them, though?
18: Oh, yeah, I just wasn't prepared for it, really.
2: Yeah, you just wanted to hear Beds Are Burning.
18: You're not wrong.
12: You know what Beds Are Burning's about, though, yeah, Changers?
18: Yeah, we do.
12: Yeah.
2: I actually don't. Like, what is it about? I'm not joking. I don't know what it's about.
12: Isn't it all about the mining and the how can we sleep?
2: Yeah. Is that what it is?
12: While the beds are burning. And,
2: okay.
17: I thought it was about the refugee camps.
12: Oh, is it?
17: I don't know.
12: But either way, like they're very political.
2: Uplifting topics.
12: Yeah, but it's not a shock that all of a sudden they're discussing the whales and the dolphins.
17: Yeah.
18: Oh, it does when it's every song.
2: I get it, Changers. I get it.
18: Every start of song, you know, it's like, we're going to save the whales.
2: It's also so, Changers, it's also so funny when he goes, we're going to save the whales, and then breaks out into his crazy dance.
17: Yeah.
18: Yeah, that's it,
17: mate.
18: Okay,
17: Nick. Did it make you want to save the whales at all, Changers?
18: Sorry, mate?
17: Did it make you want to save the whales at all?
18: Yeah, I guess so. I did a bit.
2: You're just saying, yeah, you didn't. Good on you, Changers.
12: Can someone Google what the Beds Are Burning is?
2: G'day, Tom.
19: G'day, how's it going?
2: Yeah, good. I believe yours was from a gig I was also at. You went and saw the Streets.
19: Yeah, Mike Skinner from the Streets. What a show.
2: What happened?
19: That was a wild one. Mike Skinner was heard to announce over and over, we all die, we all die. A bit of an existential crisis for him that night. I think he'd had a few Pepsis, if you know what I mean.
2: And how did you feel? As Changers said, was it a bit of a downer when that happened?
19: It was a wild one. It was a bit of a roller coaster. I think he was on a roller coaster too. You know, he lived such a wild life, but it seems like it catches up to you. There's nothing you can do but face facts in the end of the day.
12: So we've just looked up Beds Are Burning. Tommy. That's all to do with Australian land rights and the forced removal of Aboriginal people. So they were very political. Maybe it was Blue Sky Mine that was all about the mines.
2: I feel like every song was about something like a real protest
12: against the government.
2: Yes.
17: Which one was the whales?
2: I think that's underlying in
20: 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Catch the podcast on the Listener app or just keep it locked right here. Yeah.
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2: The Smiths are crazy.
3: So which one?
2: All of them. Will, Jada, Jaden. They're all quirky.
3: So hang on. Willow's the coolest.
2: Willow's super cool. She's got that cool track.
3: I whip my hair back and forth. I whip my hair back and forth. I whip my hair back and forth. I whip my hair.
2: Will Smith, but we know he's got stuff happening.
3: Will seems like one of the great flogs who's married to one of the great four guesses.
2: And then we've got Jada. She's got now her adult product
3: line.
2: She's
3: the four guess. Yeah, she's.
2: Remember when she did that thing from her, be careful of the time slot, obviously, with kids listening, but she did that Instagram video with her,
3: No, you're getting people confused.
2: Am I?
3: Yeah, no, yeah. I'm helping. She did a thing, though, where she made Will Smith come on her show. Come on the red table. Yep. Hey, Will, come on as a guest.
2: That's
3: and
2: right.
3: Let's talk about how often I've cheated on you. And Will, you just sit there and I'll tell you how often it was. And Will, if you could just cry a bit, this would be great for clicks, Will, for my show. Thank you for being a guest on my show.
2: So,
3: but Jaden, can we talk about Jaden?
2: Jaden is a different kettle of fish. Jaden is a lover, not a fighter.
3: I'm so confused by him.
2: Okay, so he's certainly gone through something at the moment. He's got some unusual stuff happening.
3: Well, can I? Sorry.
2: No, you go.
3: I just want to say one thing I've just seen of him because I think he's like the artistic director or something for one of the big fashion houses.
2: Yes.
3: Christian Louboutin, or however I say it. But he makes me laugh and he's not meant to make me laugh.
2: When he was wearing his bulletproof vest or he had like...
3: Yeah, and he has a quiver. So he'll go like, this is like a casual thing and it's a quiver for bows, like for arrows, for a bow and arrow. And he'll be like, this is my more casual quiver. And then he'll be like, and if you want to dress it up a bit more, he'll put on this vest and it's literally got 40 pouches on it. And he's like, this one just dresses up a bit more. And then there'll be like, his half shoes... It's just nuts.
2: I do like it. But what I discovered on the weekend was that he's an amazing friend and it's made me reflect to my own friendships. Because what do you do with your friends to show your friends you love them?
3: Spend time, quality time.
2: You buy books.
3: Yeah.
4: Make some chicken sandwiches.
2: It makes chicken sandwiches. Like little nods to, you know, show your friends that you really care.
3: Yeah.
2: Now, that's not enough for
3: Jaden. Is that not it?
2: No, that's not enough. He likes to show his affection through carpentry.
3: That's nice.
5: When I really care about somebody in my life and like when I really love them, I come to them and I'm like, hey, like, can I build you a bed? Like, can I build your bed frame? Yes. Like, okay. And like, I'll go away for like a long time and like get my circular handsaw and my drills, my Ryobi. I'll literally build them a bed frame. I'll like write a note for them and like put it on the thing and then like drill into the bed frame so that they can't read the note until such a long time has passed that they actually have to disassemble the bed. And then they disassemble the bed and find like this note in it and it's like from me. Like, God. I'm a carpenter. Like, I build with my hands when I'm bored.
3: Nothing.
4: When I'm bored is the funniest one.
2: But it starts off as a friendship when I love somebody. Now it's just like, when I'm bored.
3: Yeah. But also, imagine coming home going, oh, babe, it's so annoying. But you know how we love our bed and it's real comfy?
2: Yeah.
3: Jaden's building it.
2: And we have to take it.
3: And he reckons he's a carpenter.
2: But then I was also thinking, so he's leaving notes in these beds, right? But I bet you forget to take apart the bed and then the bed gets passed on to people or ends up like a, you know, secondhand place. And then someone goes to pull apart this bed and there's this note from Jaden to his mate. Just give him the mate a card. Yeah. Why is he burying the note in the bed?
3: Yeah.
2: It's like a time capsule.
3: Or do none of it. You know what I mean?
4: I'm sure.
3: Just say.
4: Christian Louboutin probably want him to do more work on his actual job.
3: Yeah.
2: Maybe he's building a set.
3: He's got some shoes with the toes accented that he needs to really move.
2: And then I'm thinking, what's he writing in the notes? Like, if you came across his notes years to come, you know, when you discover something from the past, because he doesn't want it found now.
3: Yeah.
2: So what sort of, like, absolute.
3: Where are we going with this? What? I'm keen. I just need to know. What do you want to get? 13, 10, 60. Notes from the past. What are we doing? When did you build a bed?
2: I haven't got it there yet.
3: Oh, haven't we? Sorry.
2: We were just chatting about
3: musing.
2: What would happen if you found a note in years to come? Like what if you found a note in years to come in something like an old kitchen or a bed or a...
3: I haven't, but maybe people have.
2: No.
3: Have I?
2: Yeah.
3: Have I?
2: You know what happens? Like when people like... We talked about this before.
3: I think this might have been someone else.
2: Oh, was it Kizzy?
3: Yeah, I don't think it was me.
2: No, you were here.
3: I was mentioned talking about time capsules.
4: We found
2: one.
4: Yes,
2: that's how we got to time capsules. Yep.
3: Okay, I didn't know the step to get to there, though. This is why I meant I need to wear it.
2: This is an off-air chat on
3: it. Yeah.
2: So I want to hear from people.
3: This is what I was trying to get to.
2: You've got to talk about it for a bit before you ask people to call. That's how radio works.
3: I'm glad we learned on the job. You go now, Gary.
2: Okay, if you want to just call with when did you make build your bed, fine. But I think there's more interesting calls in the sorts of like the notes that were found in the bed in years to come. What notes have you found in years to come from someone you didn't know? So like maybe
3: notes
2: you were renovating a kitchen, for example, and then you
3: that
2: dug
3: was,
2: up a note.
3: It definitely wasn't me. That was Jesse.
4: That was Jesse. I tried to tell the story before, but we are too late now.
2: Or like maybe you got some furniture 30, for an option.
3: 60 notes from the past.
2: I don't know what you're doing for your friends to show you love, but Jaden Smith, Will and Jada Pinkett Smith's daughter, he makes beds for people.
3: Son.
2: What?
3: Son.
2: Son.
3: Sorry.
2: What's her daughter? Willow. Jaden, the son.
3: Yes.
2: No, not what is a daughter.
3: Okay,
2: what's
3: sorry.
2: Jaden makes beds for people. He's a carpenter and he likes to show his love through beds and then he hides notes in them. But he doesn't want you to find the note until you dismantle the bed at some point in your life and then you'll find the note from your mate, Jaden.
3: So artistic it hurts.
2: And we're asking either, did you build a bed for someone or where did you find the old note hidden?
3: Notes
2: Ray.
3: Fast.
6: Hi, guys. How you going?
2: Yes.
6: Lovers of the show. How
3: lovers
6: are you, Carrie?
3: You, Ray.
2: I'm good, thanks.
6: I'm really so
2: thanks,
6: sorry,
2: Ray.
6: But Tommy, you've got to do it.
3: Hey, Bickers, can you give Ray a what's up?
2: What's up?
6: Love it, love it. Thank you so much. Made my day.
2: Right.
3: What have you got for us, Ray?
6: So I'm a cabinet maker, and quite often we pull the old kitchens out to put the new ones in, and we'd find... The old cabinet maker would have put maybe the newspaper of the day under the kickboard or sometimes coins. Sometimes we'd find their hammers. They might have lost them.
2: Oh, have you found anything? Like, what was in a newspaper? Anything that you
6: No,
2: like?
6: It was just the date. I think it was just the date. Oh, yeah, it was fashion and it was like things and, I don't know, things of the day. Cheap cars for sale, you know, like you could buy your Holdens and EHs for like $3,000 and things like that, you know, all the brand new prices.
2: Do you ever do the same thing now?
6: Unfortunately, 46 years later, I'm still cabinet making, but I don't ever put money down because I'm too tight. I'm a Scotsman. So.
2: You've got to leave something. I mean, I know it's hard because the newspapers are all online.
6: I leave my love in the job that I do.
3: You charge extra for that, right?
6: I put every kitchen in, so I'm doing it for my mum, and she's been gone for over 20 years. But, you know,
2: Have you ever made anyone a bed, Ray, as a show of affection?
6: Bed, but no notes in the bed. I've left other things in the bed, Tommy. But anyway.
3: Ray, I really...
2: I love how he's directional with his, Tommy, Carrie, you know this.
3: Hey, Ray, this might not be for you, but do you know the musician, do you know Samba?
6: Samba, I know Samba, yeah.
3: Yeah, would you want to go see Samba?
6: Oh, I'd love to go see Samba.
3: Mate, have two tickets to go see Samba.
6: Oh, you're a good man, Tommy. Thank you, Carrie.
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0: want, Bickers? Who do you want?
1: I think one day we should do a kid round because I actually think kids are better at it than adults.
2: Tomorrow.
1: I think adults overthink
2: tomorrow.
1: Things.
2: Tomorrow.
1: Monique, do you overthink things?
3: Oh, sometimes I have struggled with that.
0: And Monique, you have a kid there.
3: I have a kid there, unfortunately.
0: No, okay, that's
1: okay,
0: fine.
1: We'll channel your inner kid.
0: Let's do it tomorrow.
1: Yeah, okay. Channel your inner kid. Don't overthink it. Just listen to the pen stroke, okay?
3: Okay, I'll try my best.
0: Monique, if you get the number right, you win that amount. Are you ready?
3: I'm ready.
0: Okay, it's going to be three numbers. Here we go. What'd you think?
3: 570.
0: The five is correct.
1: Oh, was it 513?
0: It was 513, Carrie. You would have won. Sorry, Monique. Let's go to...
1: That was in a little Carrie thinking.
0: Is it Shanley?
4: Hello?
0: Hello? Shanley?
4: Hey, how you go? Yeah, gotcha.
0: Yeah, gotcha. How are you?
4: Good, buddy. Yourself?
0: Yeah, very good. Thank you. I'm going to draw three numbers. You just guess what they are. So the amount's going to be in the hundreds. If you get it right, you win that amount. You ready to go?
4: Yeah, I'm ready to go, bud.
0: Here we go. What'd you think?
4: 675.
0: Oh my gosh, Shanley. The six is correct. The seven is correct. So you just need a five for the last number. Unfortunately,
1: was it a two?
0: It was 672. Sorry, jackpots tomorrow.
5: This is Carrie and Tommy.
0: Because what do you know about GTA 6?
1: I have seen a lot about this on the weekend.
0: Yes.
1: Mm. Girlfriends are outraged.
0: Yeah. If you're wondering what it is Grand Theft Auto 6. It is yet to come out, but the latest thing that has dropped is the trailer for it. And you know how video games just usually drop a trailer and it's 27 minutes long and on Netflix.
1: So hold on. Is it only the trailer that's out?
0: Yep.
1: I've been seeing all these things from women, just they will
0: because of what they've...
1: not let their boyfriends watch it. Yes. They have said they cannot play the game.
0: Yes.
1: Don't really understand why.
0: Because of the trailer.
1: But just because of the trailer. What's happening in the trailer?
0: Because what has happened is the protagonist, Jason, has a heroine, Lucia, and you have an option in the new game to be in a relationship with her. And that...
1: Hold on, the player, not Jason. Sorry. Yep. Are you Jason when you're playing?
0: Yep, you're Jason.
1: And you can date Lucia.
0: Lucia, yeah, who's hot as hell.
1: Wouldn't you?
0: And your sidekick. Yeah. And here's what it says. The feature reportedly allows human players to engage in a steamy affair with the ever-lusty Lucia, exchanging flirty text, going out on dates, hand-holding, and possibly more.
1: Through the video game.
0: And possibly more.
1: But in a video game.
0: How does it not happen in the video game?
1: What?
0: What do you mean?
1: So just
0: when you're asking in the video game.
1: So that you're texting in the video game, the possibly more is
0: in the
1: video game.
0: I'm interested in what you think the other option is.
1: Well, it's not like it's a real person that you're texting.
0: No.
1: No.
0: It's legit.
1: It's not like it can be taken then off the game into real life.
0: Well, this is what, so a lady who's weighed in on this has said that this could serve as a virtual breeding ground for in real life cheating. And it's not just her. Shelby Haas, who is a bride to be, she has come out and said basically this.
6: In absolutely no human way is my fiance playing GTA 6. After I just saw that you literally have to maintain a relationship with a girl in the video game and text her, and she'll get mad if you don't text her back and you have to take her on dates.
0: Yeah.
1: I mean, it would be infuriating if your boyfriend comes home from work and pays more attention to, what's her name?
0: Lucia.
1: Than you.
0: Yeah, but if you're not offering to commit crimes with your boyfriend and go out and rob cars.
1: You just ask him to wash
0: cars.
1: The dishes.
0: Yeah.
1: How but can we convince Lucia if Lucia is off doing dirty deeds at night? And we're like, can you just put the bins out?
0: Yeah, but what about maybe spice up a bit and one night, instead of saying put the bins out, say come steal a car with me?
1: Well, how about just put the bins out and then what you might get all
0: Why do we have to do that?
1: Because you might get all the things you want. I can kind of see a little, It's the same way some women don't like their partners watching adult content.
7: But what if Lucia, like, trains like him really good and then he starts texting back?
0: Yeah, and realises.
7: In real life.
0: Yeah.
1: Lucia, though. No, he's not going to suddenly go, oh, Lucia's trained me to now
7: text my boring wife
1: at home.
7: Look what Lucia looks like. Why does she have to be boring?
1: No, because that's how I'm sure she'll be pitted against Lucia is the boring
0: sorry,
1: wife.
0: Sorry, I'm just saying Lucia.
1: What's what?
0: No one stands a chance.
1: Yeah, Lucia is gorgeous. Yeah. Of course she is.
0: What about for female players, though? Because
1: who are we dating?
0: I guess Lucia.
1: Probably. Well, what Lucia. About the guy?
0: I think you are the guy.
1: So even if I'm a female player, I take on the role of the
0: guy? I don't know. I wasn't expecting the follow-up questions.
2: The guy is Jason Duval.
0: Yeah.
1: Show me Jason.
0: He's hot as hell as well.
1: But, so, okay, so there is, yeah, life and art, like, I don't know. The online world does weird me out a bit. You know how people are in relationships with ChatGPT?
0: I only rap battle mine, so I don't fully understand that.
1: But that's what I mean. Like, the world is weird. I could imagine there would be men that would fully fall in love with Lucia.
0: Yeah, I think you're looking at him. I don't know anything about this game. But I've just been shown a picture of a hot cartoon.
1: You're gonna download Grand Theft Auto 7 or 8. What are we up to?
0: I don't know.
1: Where's Lucia?
0: If I need to download 7 and 8 and pay up front to get 6 now, I'll do it.
2: Yes, he's going to suck it anyway because he won't text her back. He doesn't text
1: that
2: anyone.
1: That is true. She'll crack it. Have you seen Lucia? Absolutely crack it.
0: I'll take it a new prepaid SIM just devoted wholly to Lucia. I'll call it on my Lucia phone. 13 1060.
7: Text us.
0: I want to know on 13 1060, what did your partner ban you from doing? Because a lot of these buttons, the game isn't even out yet, and they've come out and said in no way. Is my partner doing this?
1: I think they've
0: this?
1: Got some grounds for that. There'll be guys here that have fallen in love with a video game girl.
0: And girls it's cost that have them their fallen in love with video game guys. Let's not. Give us a call, 13 1060. What did your partner ban you from doing? Give us a call. Big more. We're asking on 13 1060, what did your partner ban? Because the trailer, not even the game, the trailer for GTA 6 has come out, and it involves a feature where you can be in a relationship with your heroine, and that involves...
1: Lucia.
0: Yep, that involves texting your video game partner, going out on dates, hand-holding, and possibly more, and ladies have cracked it.
1: Elias. Talk to us.
8: Carrie, how are you?
1: What have you been banned from?
8: So I got banned. My wife banned me from playing Mario World with my son because I would get too intense and I wouldn't let him win. And she would tell me to let him win. And I'm like, I'm like one of those, I don't do the participation trophy thing. And I said, no, you're going to beat me fair and square. And then if he couldn't beat me, he would pick me up and throw me off the edge. And then I'd start swearing at him, and then we'd get carried on. And, yeah, so she took the disc, and we haven't been able to find it for about 10 years.
7: How old was he at the time?
8: About 7.
1: But he could pick you up and throw
0: no,
1: you.
0: No, this is in the game.
8: In the game. Yeah. Oh. He picked up and but to be fair, that kid at 14 was top 50 at Fortnite in Australia. And between the age of 15 and 18, he was making about $15,000 a month Twitch streaming, so he became an awesome game player because I never gave in to letting him win.
1: So is he now dating Lucia on GTA?
8: No, he's not dating Lucia, unfortunately, no.
0: Elias, he's still young. By my maths, he's about 17 now.
8: No, he's a bit older now. He's 22.
0: Has he gone on to do great things? Is the question I was getting to?
8: Well, he still does the Twitch streaming, and he has done a lot of stuff with the Pokemon business and things like that. And but he's done very well for himself at 21. He's just gotta now afford a house in Australia, unfortunately, which nobody can do.
0: Elias, I only ask this because I know it was a dream for a lot of kids when I was young, and I'm sure even more so now. A lot of kids just want to play video games for a living. Your son's been able to do that. Is it something that you would recommend? Is it more possible now than it's ever been with things like Twitch?
8: It's so much easier. So I couldn't understand it to begin with when he was trying to explain to me that people are watching him play video games. And he explained it to me to the point, well, Dad, you watch football and you watch other people playing sports and you don't actually play football, but you know, you do it to learn about the game, and that's what people do. So at that point, when he told me that, I'm like, well, you know what, kid, go for it. And I never restricted him on playing the games or anything other than, you know, games like Fortnite. I never allowed him to play because I didn't think that was beneficial to him for learning anything valuable. But, I mean, he had a whole brand going, and one night alone, he made $3K in about 3 hours.
0: Wow. Good on you. Oh, gosh, that's fascinating. Thank you very much for your time. Appreciate it. G'day, Joy.
9: Oh, hi. How are you?
0: Yeah, good. What is your partner band?
9: From Facebook.
0: Facebook.
1: You've had to ban your partner, or your partner's banned you from it?
9: I had to ban him because he wanted to go on Marketplace, which was great, but then all these buxom ladies kept texting. And it was like the algorithm just kept sending more and more women his way. He was 65.
1: Hold on. You can find women on Marketplace. I thought it was for things.
9: Well, you have to join Facebook to be on Marketplace.
1: So then on Facebook, he kept getting recommended for friend requests from buxom ladies.
9: Yes, from women.
0: Do you reckon he did, Jules?
9: Overseas women.
0: Do you reckon, just with the way the internet works, often you have to type in something first to then get it served up to you. Do you reckon maybe potentially?
9: Oh,
0: yeah.
9: Oh, definitely. He definitely clicked on something.
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16: Your four-day forecast across the Wimmera. Today, mostly sunny, frost and a chance of fog in the morning. Light winds becoming southwesterly up to 20 km in the late evening. Tomorrow, cloudy, wind southwesterly up to 20 km before becoming light in the late evening with a top of 14. Thursday, partly cloudy, light winds and a top of 17. Friday, the chance of morning fog, sunny afternoon, light winds and a top of 18. Your tops for today, Horsham 16, Stoll 16 and Ararat 16.
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1: Hey, Con. Great yes. News. It's sold out. And congratulations out. To all quickly. Those that logged on. It sold out very quickly to come to conference, a conference for all where we will be teaching you something about your business.
18: I think we are all actually on the same page. The ATO, the Hamish and Andy Show, we are all essentially want the same thing, which is A, as we've mentioned, the country to get stronger through learning.
1: Yep.
18: And B, everyone to do the right thing. That's the whole point of ConCon is yes. to play by the rules
1: yes.
18: of the ATO has laid out. So we're all on the same team, but Andy speaks the language because he yep. has accounting speaks the language. Yep.
1: An appropriately tax deductible conference. That's what we're looking at. Uh-huh. Mind you, Jack, during the week, had a number of conversations about the Hamish and I as things were flying back and forth from lawyers to ATO people, et cetera.
18: But also and very good natured too. And that's again, anyone that's been to relationship counselling will say you keep the chat open. You keep the chat open and it actually makes you a better couple. I think we're going to come out the back of this with the ATO, we're a stronger couple. Mm.
4: Flying back and forth doesn't necessarily mean bad. That could be very exciting.
18: It could be a compliment spiral. Yeah. You know, I'm not saying it was, but I'm saying that is an example of a conversation, you're right, Jack, that flies back and forth. Where you get into a bit of a compliment spiral.
1: Hamish at one point rang me during the week, Jack, and goes, anyway, you know, we're forging forth con, I just thought it was a great idea of yours. And I'm like, no.
18: when things looked a little bit legal, I thought it'd be nice to get him on the record. Because don't you remember Jack Andy was like...
4: Yes, I do remember that. Well, I think it's a great idea.
18: It's great. We're happy to play along with your idea, but, you know, you are the ringleader. And as I wrote in my journal that night, which I can show you and is dated, Andy came up with a good idea today.
4: I asked you on the phone, send me a picture of your journal immediately.
18: And I tried. And as I said, my phone, unfortunately, was frozen at the time. But I was trying my hardest and I put it in the mail.
1: Anyway, I remembered it differently. Anyway.
18: That's why you got
1: these journals. Let's start with a few things from the letter that I think are fair. First up, the phrase... The conference is so nice, you can deduct it twice.
18: And there are some things you
1: problematic for the ATO.
18: That's, and you definitely understand, especially if they saw that written down and they didn't understand that's more of a turn of phrase rather than financial advice, which we're not giving, we've never given, we can't give.
1: No.
18: As we always say, please speak to your local tax professional, find them. Talk to them, take them out for coffee, get to know each other. You must. And they're a great person to talk to.
1: Yes.
18: Whoever they are, get to know them. Mm. Not us for tax advice. Mm. So
1: can we update that, Ham? I said 100%.
18: These are some of the gives. Yeah, no dramas. Mm. Because if that isn't bothering you, I can see why. When I said to Zoe, I think they have a problem with the jingle, she went, I can see why they would have a problem with the jingle. There's no such thing that you can deduct twice. It just had that feeling to me. I made the mistake of putting my feelings in a song about financial concepts.
1: Yes.
18: So that's a good lesson for me. I have.
1: Okay, great.
18: Updated it because, of course, you can't deduct anything twice.
1: No.
18: That's one of their, you know, I was going to say one of their preferred. They'd prefer you not to. It's the law.
1: Yeah.
18: Anyway, here's the new jingle.
8: There's a cool new conference, no matter your biz. Con. The conference so nice you can deduct it once at a maximum.
18: Can't stress it enough.
1: Perfect.
18: And that's once at a maximum.
1: At a maximum. Yes.
18: Because we'll get to that. I'll get to proportionate deductions.
1: I'll get to that. They said in, this is, I'm trying to paraphrase because again, it's a long letter.
19: It's a big old document.
1: But falsifying invoices from personal expenses is not allowed.
19: We weren't encouraging that though.
1: Well, Jack,
18: I think I might have, Jack. I think it was one. I think I might have.
1: This includes arranging a food truck to be available to attendees where food items purchased are recorded on receipts as office stationery. So they have been listening.
18: They have listened.
1: Which is not, we appreciate all listeners.
18: We do.
1: Hey,
18: it's not the bit that you could be confused with the compliment spiral.
19: So what do we do about the food truck?
1: Well, we just have a food truck that's non-deductible and it just sells food.
18: That's going to have
1: labeled as food.
18: Yeah, that's decent personal human food.
19: Traditional style.
18: Yeah. Traditional style non-deductible food.
1: Yeah.
18: And that's fine. You're just going to have to know that if you are an attendee at ConCon, yes, again, we got carried away. Someone sent in that idea that someone in America had done that, which is just, again, come on, guys, that's not funny. Shame on
1: you. Exactly.
18: So an American did that, and I think in jest we floated the idea of doing that. But again, as we have learnt, talking to our friends, you can float things. You can sing things.
1: I just think we're not going to have food trucks, are we?
18: Yes, I think they said something about that is like that, you know, just that's there's really no two ways about that one. That's just going to be fraud if you give out, sell a burrito and say it was Staples. Yeah. And we're like, yeah, fraud's actually one of the things we're trying to avoid here.
19: We're absolutely 100% against that.
4: Yep. Yeah. And there's plenty of food in the Gold Coast that people can eat.
18: 100%.
4: Heaps.
18: Go off and you'll be full from the biscuits, so it's kind of dumb. Exactly. Sort of stupid that we were offering food in the first place, because on the biscuit side of things, look, I don't want to set up whole new avenues, but I'm saying from our perspective, Ando, if we do have to purchase a lot of biscuits to feed people at our conference, on our side of the fence, is that an expense?
4: Yeah, that's fine. You can deduct that once.
18: That's what I thought. Because from my angle, there still will be tax-deductible food just on our side of the fence because we're providing biscuits to people.
4: Yep.
18: I just would like to actually introduce the phrase now. What's he going through your tax return and go, now can I deduct that once? See how many times it takes until your accountant says, you don't need to keep saying once. Once is actually the maximum. We don't need to keep clarifying.
19: Hey, this is the more... Well, we're not concerned. This is the part that we just need to really reiterate, not to our listeners, but to the Australian Taxation Office.
18: Yes, I hope they don't mind that we're going back through the form of podcast rather than letter.
19: That'll be fine.
18: Great. I realize so much of this is us just assuming the mood of the tax office.
19: No, the vibe seems high. It's in good spirits.
18: No, it is in great spirits. We do have to stress that the letter's in very, very good spirits. Yep. Chummy. No, professional, but there's a chummy undertone.
19: Mm-hmm. Absolutely. There is significant risk of encouraging taxpayers to claim a tax deduction that they're not entitled to. This is because the dominant purpose of the conference seminar, of course, appears to be for non-work purposes, that is, personal entertainment or leisure.
18: False.
19: I am shocked at that.
18: I am a little bit shocked at that because that sounds to me like they've gone, oh, you guys are just going to go and have fun and say it was a conference.
19: No, that's not what we're doing.
18: Can't be clear enough about this. The conference, the whole point that we've gone to this effort, Ando, the whole point of a conference is to give people not just an educational two sessions, well, three at the moment, three, possibly two, depending on what the vibe's like, but still two full sessions of education about your specific industry. And I've come up with the theme for the conference, right? Because people have to tell us exactly what their job is. And then we divvy it up between the three of us. We have to present so we make sure everyone's job is covered. The theme is how to make your business better. With Hamish, Andy and Jack, we will make everyone's... We'll give you concrete ideas, no matter your industry, that you can take away and we will improve your business. Now, looking at some of the entrants that have come in, we've got someone that's in like hydraulic engineering. Jack, I know that's a passion of yours. We've got telecommunications. Yep. We've got, just general leadership. I mean, everyone can use that. That's what the conference will be about. So
19: we will be working our backsides off to make this so educational.
18: So we're going to have educational content coming out our frigging ears. It's going to that might be the biggest complaint. Too educational with the conference. Now, can I say this, Andy? And I'm just floating this with you now. You're the accountant. You tell me if I can say this or not. The ticket price that people have paid will cover. The majority of that, I would like it to be known, is going into the conference. Right?
19: No, all of it.
18: All of it, right? Mm. So that's what you're paying for. You're paying for the conference. Now, there's no rule against enjoying yourself as you walk in. There's no tax rule against enjoying a conference, is there?
19: No, you can enjoy it.
18: The tax can't go, you're a doctor, you went to Hawaii and learned about x-rays. Yes, I did. Did you enjoy it? Oh, I had fun. Oh, not a deduction.
19: No.
18: You can enjoy learning.
19: Absolutely. Yes. I think you actually learn better when you're enjoying yourself.
18: Yes, and I agree, Jack. And now that doesn't mean it's more deductible.
19: No.
18: In past episodes, I might have said there's your double deduction, but it's not.
19: No.
18: It's not that, but you can certainly enjoy yourself.
19: Yes.
18: Now, if we are saying come and have some free enjoyment, but some conference that you've paid for, that seems like...
19: I hear what you're saying. Let's make it really clear. The conference and the educational parts, that's what everyone's paying for.
18: Yep.
19: Enjoyment's free.
18: Yep.
4: It's a real legitimate conference.
19: We're throwing enjoyment in on the house.
18: Yeah. You can't stop someone from just chucking in enjoyment on the house.
19: Yeah. And so
4: We will work very hard to make sure that that is the case and tax deductible.
18: What about this, Ando? Because we know that there's... What did they say about the proportion bit? They're like, you know, you've got it, there's proportionally...
4: Yeah, so tax deductions are proportional. We should make that very clear. You can never, nothing's ever fully tax deductible. It's proportional. So it's basically educational versus leisure. So if someone goes up there and goes and plays golf, the leisure part's not tax deductible.
18: If you don't attend the conference, you're in big trouble. You have to attend the conference. Mm. So if you... But this is all the stuff then you take to your tax professional. We can't tell you what bit is that. You take all of the information provided and you give it to your tax professional. Yes. Now they're going to say, what was the conference like? And you're going to go, bloody educational. Actually learnt heaps about hydraulic engineering.
4: Yep.
18: That nailed it. Then they'll go, oh, hang on a sec. What about the welcome drinks on the Friday night? And this is what I was thinking, Ando. Be like, oh, well, that was actually the rule that Hamish and Andy introduced where you had to meet 10 people and tell them something about your industry that they could apply to their industry.
4: Yep.
18: So it's actually a very educational welcome drinks.
4: And registration was that day as well. So you wouldn't have been able to get into the conference.
18: We had to go to that bit. Yep. Anyway, we're not making the call on it. I'm saying this is all the information that you can give to your registered tax professional. Mm-hmm. They're in your, everyone's got one. Get to know them. Go for a walk with them. Meet them. Go and have a simple bowl of gnocchi and float some of those ideas past them. They've been trained in this stuff.
4: Yep.
18: Andy's just a year 12 accountant.
4: It's true.
18: So you can't actually give financial advice. But I think we've addressed it.
4: Yep.
18: I think we've addressed it. I think, as they said, we're all on the same page here. We're trying to better Australia.
4: Mm-hmm.
18: Okay? We're trying to make Australia smarter, make them better at their jobs. And I commend the people that stepped up, sold this out in 1 hour to go, yeah, this country's good, but could we know more?
4: Nice. Well done, Hank. Play the jingle again, Jack.
18: Credit to your businesses.
20: 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The conference so nice you can deduct it once at a maximum.
21: Can't stress it enough.
18: Very clear.
4: We're learning.
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1: Mix FM. Ahoy to me, tabula, Hamish.
2: Oh, yeah, I could get behind that. I could tabulate some things.
1: Ahoy to me, dry dock, Jack. You will never find me wet.
2: Gross.
3: That did not come out well, did it?
2: Wow. Unarousable. Are we places you put your boat?
1: No, you don't want to put your boat in one of these. I'm a pinnacle. In fact, the biggest boat disaster of all time.
2: Are these icebergs?
1: They are icebergs. We are type of icebergs.
2: A dry dock iceberg?
1: Yeah, an iceberg with a U-shape slot near water level. At least is a dry dock. Tabula ham, flat-topped iceberg with the width 5 times greater than its height. Very good.
2: Okay.
1: Iceberg.
2: Yeah, and, mate, we've had girthy slot. You will never find me wet.
1: This is not the start we wanted. Pinnacle was the last one. An iceberg with at least one main spiral or pyramid on it.
3: So which one took down the Titanic, do you think?
1: Ooh. Pinnacle. I reckon a pinnacle.
2: Yeah. Yep. It doesn't sound like a Fabula would have done it. We're more polar bear stuff.
1: Yeah, exactly.
2: We don't do boat gear.
1: It doesn't feel like you're surprising anyone because you're so wide.
2: Yes, although wide and flat, we can play tricks on people.
1: ahoy also to LaToya, who used the easy-to-use system at hamishandy.com to let us know what she's been up to.
4: Ahoy boys, LaToya here. I've recently started reading books to my 3-month-old Edison, who we affectionately call Eddie, as part of our nighttime routine. And what better book to read him than The Power Moves Volume 2, Expensive Man Edition.
1: Yes.
4: That's right. I purchased the book at full price.
1: Must be nice.
4: Mm-hmm. I actually feature in the book, but I must come clean. The Power Move submitted under my name was actually my husband's move. You snooze, you lose. Eddie will certainly snooze peacefully after filling his little brain with an abundance of power, which he can assert over his baby friends at our baby play group. We love listening to your pod. Keep up the great work.
1: Go, Eddie.
2: Fantastic.
1: Yeah. I mean, you're going to be able to tell from a very early age that he's got social dominance in the playground. Sam.
2: No, absolutely. It's one of the most important texts you can read a child.
1: It's still very available at Amy's.
2: Is it outrageously available?
1: It's outrageously available because of Hogs's. Okay. You know, Hogs went mad and did order way too many.
2: All the books in the world. I don't know what he was thinking.
3: Do you eventually pulp them? Is that what happens with books? Stay too long in storage?
2: Well, ours, you do hope our not to.
1: It's too thick. It's too hefty. You go through
2: what,
1: way.
2: Break a pulper.
1: That's
2: and have
1: problem.
2: That hanging over our head. Having the pulper's family crying by the side of the grave going, why did Dad try and do this book? No. No, Jack, you don't do that.
1: You never do that.
2: We're hanging out. I mean, you do keep your fingers crossed that you get the call from, you know, Novotel or Quest or one of the big hotel chains going, we're getting rid of the Bibles. Or an even more powerful book to replace it with.
1: Yeah.
2: Would you have many thousands of copies?
1: Recent census was no religion.
2: Don't hundred us.
1: It was the,
2: don't hundred us. You leave that shit on the 100.
1: I was just offering to hotel owners out there.
2: But what were we going to say about the census?
1: Most recent census, the no religion was the most popular religion in Australia.
2: Yeah, and I would say Almu's book is sort of the Bible of no religion.
1: Well, exactly. That's why I'm just saying if there were any hoteliers out there that needed a replacement, I think that's a very good option.
2: Then we're looking at a ton of lawsuits for broken bedside tables.
1: Oh, of course, because it is a heavy book.
2: We would insist that it's placed on the ground.

0: next to the bed. And on lower levels only.
1: Yeah.
0: The kind of power up high in your hotel. Anyway, we can deal with all of that off here. Yeah, please get in contact with us and we'll happily give you some of the readily available books.
1: Outrageously available.
0: Guys, I know we're in a bit of a holding pattern on this, but there's something I fear will be a peter out, but I'm passionate about trying to keep it in the show, and that's, of course, our 2.5 second undressing man.
1: Oh, have we ever fanned something? It's like with the embers going out on this.
0: I know.
1: One,
0: yeah.
2: We're doing our job.
1: We're doing our job to fan this, to bring this back to life.
0: We want this so much more than he seems to want to. But I also think this is what is the perplexing thing about this case is we've allowed it. We actually, with our blessing, we let it peter out. And it roared back.
1: Yes.
0: And we I feel like we keep sort of saying, okay, that's sure. Maybe it's just not meant to be. Because it occurred to me and Andy this morning, Jacko, we've never talked to the guy. We've talked to Angie, his girlfriend.
2: His girlfriend, yes.
1: So 2 days ago, Jack, we asked for a proof of life from the
0: Because we're not really being catfished because nothing's happened yet. It's not like we all sent pictures of us naked and then we're like, oh, hang on a sec, nothing's coming back. But we're like,
1: what if they'd asked for that? It's the kind of thing we would have fallen for, 100%. I think, due to the excitement. For him to feel comfortable with taking off all his clothes in front of you, can you please just send through you guys?
0: No, and then we find out it's just some other podcast that's just having a ball going, we've been scamming Hamish and Andy for months. And it seems legit, like Angie keeps coming back. And she's the girlfriend and she keeps going, no, it's all good. He's just been away. Like he was sick. He was away.
1: Yeah. Then he lost confidence.
0: Did he do the proof of life?
1: No. So 2 days ago, Jack, we said, can you just send through a one sentence voice memo? That's all we need. Just proof of life.
0: I exist and I can do it. That's all we wanted to know.
1: Yeah. Just something from Liam. She wrote back, ha, ha, ha. Do you think I've made him up?
2: starting to.
1: And then it's gone silent.
0: Okay, that's...
1: We haven't heard... Now, that is also strange because if she had made him up, it is easy enough to get some guy to go, hi, I'm Liam and I'm the guy.
0: That's true, like, because in all the catfishing documentaries we've all watched, they go to great lengths to kind of like, this would be an easy trick to play. Yes. Just get your brother to do it or something. So the fact that she hasn't done it, the fact that it's like, ha-ha, no, it's all good. Now I'm back going, he does exist. Mm. He just is. There's just a nervousness to it.
1: Mm.
0: Look, we're running out of year. The runway is shrinking. Do I think he'll come on stage and get nude at ConCon? Probably not. Because even though that would be an amazing highlight and an amazing climax to the conference,
1: what if we blindfolded him?
0: It was an honesty system.
2: But awkward, because it was Andy that he chose last week, wasn't it, that he was safest to do it in front of Andy. Or even on stage at ConCon, we could have Andy and Liam behind a curtain.
1: Wow.
2: And Andy's got a microphone saying, what I am witnessing is incredible.
1: Mm.
2: I wish you could see it, but it is happening.
1: Just as far as conferences go, do they, I'm not sure if I've been to one where they just stop for a bit of light entertainment or to see someone do a magic trick or a feat.
0: Oh, they do it all the time. You've got to keep the vibe up at a conference. Yeah,
1: okay.
0: Absolutely.
1: Yep.
0: Well, that is an option. I wasn't actually thinking we get him at ConCon. Something occurred to me the other day. I was hopping out of the shower and I was like, oh, I'm kicking myself. I didn't think of this earlier.
1: Yes.
0: You guys came over for dinner a little while ago and I actually meant to bring this up at the time. In my bathroom at home, there's a skylight that kind of goes into a tunnel the light's quite way above the ceiling or whatever. So it sort of goes skylight, tunnel, and then the light comes into the bathroom.
1: Yep.
0: Something about that lighting, if I may be honest here, makes the human form look incredible in the mirror.
1: Really?
0: It's the most flattering lighting somehow in the world. I think it's like it's natural, it's down lighting, you get all these contours in areas.
1: A shadow underneath
0: pale guy with, struggles to have any definition, you go, oh my God, the shadows, it's incredible. Like you look, I'm going to say 10 to 20% more jacked than in any other scenario, right? So it's a huge confidence booster. I was actually going to offer to you guys, I was like, look, not for the podcast, not to be recorded, but would you guys like to come over to my house early and look at yourselves in the mirror?
1: I would have loved that.
0: Jack, yeah. I know you, you know, you. If you sent that photo to Frank, he'd be like, whoa, baby boy, look at what I've done.
1: Who's Frank?
2: Frank's my personal trainer.
1: Oh, sorry, the personal trainer.
0: Not Stallone.
1: Why are we sending photos to a guy called Frank? Personal trainer.
0: We always do, mate. You go home early, but me and Jack are always sending photos to Frank.
1: Yeah.
0: Anyway, so I'm kicking myself.
2: So you're thinking he could go in there and...
0: That's what I'm thinking. The thought occurred to me. I was like, look, this mirror can make anyone feel good about their body. Like, it just is a huge confidence.
1: He doesn't do the act in there.
0: He might. That's what I'm saying.
1: He needs a bed.
2: But he needs a bed to lie back on.
1: Can you fit a bed in there?
0: All right, what about this? He comes over to our house. You're in there with him, Andy. Like, if he still wants me banned for whatever reason, I'll go and wait in the corridor. He can get naked first, I suppose, and go and look at himself in the mirror as a pump-up.
1: Yep.
0: So he feels great about himself.
1: That's a good idea.
0: Then he reclothes, comes back out to the bedroom, does it on our bed. We'll have to run past, though, that we're going to have a nude man on our bed. Not what I had anticipated. But the power of this mirror, I want to get you guys back over to have a quick look at yourselves in it.
1: Happily. And Liam, if you exist or if you're listening, that's
0: the offer. That's the offer. Come to my house. Use the power of the mirror. Mm. He might, and it might completely change his confidence. He might go, okay, you all three of you can have a look at me do this. If that's what I'm working with now.
1: Like it.
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2: And a special skill time. Yes. Been a while. This is a bit of an interactive one. We actually did it earlier.
3: Joe came from Adelaide.
2: Yeah, as you're about to hear, it required space. Mm. And yeah, it required a young man to come very early.
3: Cheapest available.
2: Absolute cheapest available. I think it might have even been an unbranded cargo flight.
3: Did you
2: from Adelaide?
3: No, I don't know this, Em, but when he got to the airport, Carly's having a little nod. His ticket didn't exist, so he paid for his own flight on the day, and we have to reimburse him. It's a new low for the show.
2: an absolute new low for a prize winner on the show.
3: Yes.
2: However,
3: so, we're grateful for Joe.
2: Joe came across. He made it.
3: But look, most of the best golfers in the world have to get themselves to the tournament.
2: Exactly what I was thinking.
3: The same with tennis players. They have to get themselves to the tournament.
2: It's not included.
3: We'd love
2: you to play in the Australian Open. Please fund and close two business class tickets. Absolutely not. Get yourself there. We'll reimburse him. I think we're making an argument here for the no reimburse. So, Joe, if you're listening and wondering where that money was, it was decided after you left the building that we wouldn't be reimbursed.
3: but this
2: is a great skill. A long-time KFC employee, he said quite simply, using tongs, and he bought his own, using tongs I can throw drumstick portions of KFC into the large bins they have back of house at KFC.
3: With tongs made it was, I think that was going to be the hard part,
2: with tongs,
3: wasn't it?
2: So we'll get into it in more detail. That was the loose bit. Of course, we need an opener for every special skill. I was happy to take the reins on this one and lay this down to see, all about Joe.

0: It's good. It's actually really good. Were you surprised? At, you just looked for surprise there when you heard that. Why?
1: Because Mushy had some work to do to form that into a song, and he's done it. He has absolutely behaved with honour there. He's done a great job.
0: This is how the special skill went down. This is exciting. Joe, welcome.
2: Ahoy.
0: We'll state it again. Joe wrote in, using tongs, I can throw chicken drumsticks into bins from a reasonable distance.
2: Yep.
0: Any reasonable distance, sorry. I've worked at KFC for 5 years and I'm yet to miss.
1: Yet to miss is huge.
3: Are you sure? Because we do have people come on and then they go, actually, maybe I was just remembering the good times, but you're yet to miss.
2: Yet to miss with drumsticks.
0: Yes.
2: Other pieces might go haywire, chips might go on the floor, but drumsticks, I was perfect reference.
3: So it's like the uniform weight of the drumstick.
2: Yeah.
0: Yeah.
3: Can I just ask, as someone that hasn't worked back of house at KFC myself, why are you chucking the chicken in bins so often?
2: Well, being a shift supervisor, we do some closes and it gets to 12 o'clock and you throw on the chicken out that you didn't sell.
3: Gotcha. So, and you just chuck it straight out.
2: Yeah, that's
0: right.
2: For
0: my Macca's days, there was also a certain amount of time that was allowed to sit in the Bay Marie kind of thing.
2: Yeah, that's right.
1: I should point out, we're talking very, very early 2000s, if not late 90s here. So
0: no, late 90s.
1: Times have changed.
2: You know, but that's still the same. So you still throw out chicken if it's sitting there for too long.
1: Mate, my wife throws it out after 5 seconds in the house. So I'm so surprised she's ever eaten any chicken because, like, before it's cooked, like, is that getting spoiled? Yeah. And then after it's cooked, get rid of it. Like, so it's a scary meat. So
2: yeah,
1: and you do have
2: definitely.
1: To be careful.
2: But it gets boring just picking the tray up and throwing it all out at when one goes. So me and the friends, we just started tossing it and just started going in.
3: Now, you did a bit of a mime there and it was almost an overhand toss.
2: Yeah,
3: I would
2: that's
3: have assumed
2: right.
3: It's underarm.
0: Really?
2: Yeah.
3: It's overhand.
1: Wow. This is why we do this. Yeah. This is why you get people
2: that's
1: in.
2: Part of the sport. Yeah. It's part of the sport.
0: And by the way, are the tongs okay?
2: The tongs are regulation. So right. These are official KFC.
1: Did we
2: tongs.
1: Give you those or did you bring them in?
2: No, I brought them in.
1: Good.
2: Still had a special pair, so.
0: Great. Like an archer with his own bow and arrow.
1: Yeah. All right, we've set up three different distances here.
0: We said any reasonable distance. That word reasonable, if we're in a court of law, is the key part.
2: That's why
0: here.
2: I put it in there.
0: Yes.
3: Because obviously you're never going to need, there's no KFC kitchen that's 50 metres wide. You don't need to do giant throws. There's three bins, each with increasing difficulty.
0: Bins you put leaves in the garden, would you say, Ham?
3: Yeah, I think they're from Bunnings. Are they
0: 56
3: litres? I had 56 litres. That seems way too, I reckon, I put that at like 90 litres.
0: Yeah, I would say so.
3: For bin number three, is that gettable? We feel that's reasonable.
2: Yeah, I got that. I got that in me.
0: Wow.
3: Because Andy, before you came in, was setting up, and he's like, oh, no. Like
0: that doesn't seem reasonable to me, but you think that's reasonable?
2: I think I got that distance last night with a smaller bin. So I don't want to talk too big of a game, but I think I'll be right.
3: Did you go to KFC to practice, or did you buy chicken and throw it away?
2: I bought some chicken, just started slinging it at home. It was a rainy day last night, so it's just under the board.
3: Mate. Who do you live with?
2: My parents, they actually weren't too happy. They said, you've got to go outside in the rain, so.
0: Were you hoping to do it inside?
2: Yeah, but kitchen's just been redone, so not allowed.
3: This is the origin story of all great heroes. You know, this is the stuff that we don't see.
0: Yeah.
3: You know, the training in the rain.
0: Yeah.
3: You know, the relentless pursuit of excellence.
0: And when they eventually do the commercial for it, where we look back at a young Joe, we'll see this.
3: Yeah.
0: And you were just
2: Adelaide,
0: going,
2: I'll say, I told you.
0: Under the porch with the rain going down.
3: Yeah, I wasn't thinking about gold medals at the International Chicken Throwing Championships. I was just doing what I loved. I was doing what I loved and it led me here.
0: Okay, so if you're fine with the one that is like 6.5 metres away.
2: I'm okay with that.
0: Then you're going to be fine with the one that's 3.5 and then we've got one in the middle that sits around four and a half. Yeah. What we want to see is 2 out of 3.
2: Yeah.
0: You can go in any order you want. 2 out of 3, you get a coin. Hamish and I will be in the commentary position over there.
3: It's an interesting one, isn't it? 2 out of 3, because you do say I'm yet to miss. And I don't think 3 is an 8-coin coin. Here's how I see it. I think 2 out of 3, you've got a coin.
2: Yeah.
3: But I expect 3 out of 3.
2: Yeah.
3: 3 out of 3, you've got a coin with honour.
2: Yeah.
3: 2 out of 3, you've got yourself a coin, and I will respect it.
0: Yes. Here we go. We'll take the commentary position.
3: Andy and I have seated ourselves between the furthest two bins. So we now have a bit of an arena situation where we're facing Joe. Mm. Joe has a box full of, how many drumsticks would you say are in there, Joe?
2: Be about 16 chickens in there.
0: Bang on. Yeah. We obviously wanted to give you an array of ones to choose from.
3: They were all drumsticks. We had to take the, like, the breasts and the other pieces out, the thigh pieces out.
0: Yum.
3: All right, in your own time, but hopefully pretty soon, Joe, are you a lefty?
2: Yeah, I'm a lefty.
4: He's a Molly Duker.
3: Oh, and so, I don't know why that... Wow. I mean, sure, I mean, you should do it with your favourite arm.
0: Yeah.
3: It makes it look even crazier.
0: Okay, Joe.
2: And you want a good-looking drumstick as well.
0: Up to you. It's about the weight. He's looking, pouring through the bucket now. Just good tongs work, isn't it? He's been around chicken.
3: I notice you're using the... You go for the right down the bottom of the drumstick. Okay, okay. Now you're holding in the meaty bit.
0: Now he's gone back down.
3: He's overthinking it.
0: It is hard. It could look at stick. It could stick at any point.
3: He's gone. Oh. Yeah, the conventional grip you would expect, which is gripping the bone part.
0: Mm. Almost hammer throw like, where he's got the bottom, but the ball's the top.
3: He's just making sure it's loaded. He's got a side on stance. He's just lowering his heart rate now. He raises.
0: Mr. Bond meets her over the top.
3: Now, you obviously put that down to excitement. What do you put that down to, Joe? Adrenaline?
2: To be honest, it's a little bit too close.
0: It's too close. This is exciting.
3: Do you not shoot him that close?
2: That would have been regulation distance for KFC, but practice I thought, gee, I think they're going to make me throw it farther.
0: Out of your mind.
3: You know the weight of the chicken now.
0: Yeah. He's picking out another piece. I'm not confident.
3: I am, Joe. Yes. Confident. I think you found the range now.
0: Just kidding. You're us.
3: Yeah, just whispering. We're in a completely quiet room, so he can hear you. He can hear the commentators.
0: Now shaking a little bit now.
3: Here we go.
0: He's a raised arm. No.
3: Has sailed a little deep again.
0: And a little right.
2: Oh, no.
0: So.
3: Okay.
0: Now we're in an interesting impasse.
2: Dangerous war.
3: What time did you get up this morning to fly to Sydney?
2: It's about 5:30. Didn't sleep on the flight.
3: So now, yeah. Look, the arc you're getting is beautiful.
2: It's okay.
0: Yeah.
3: The arc you're getting is beautiful.
0: Would you like to go back to number one to find guaranteed ones in?
3: Or would you like to do number three now, by far the furthest away? I think it's almost 7 meters. And in one fell swoop, you'd be like, okay, I got one, and I finished on a high because I got the hardest one. It was a lot of respect.
2: Oh, I'll go the big one. He's
0: got the big one. One foul chicken.
3: Here throw. We go.
0: Okay, Joe.
3: Same
0: now
3: stance.
0: Just to not be the Simpsons guy.
3: He's got to be thinking to himself, okay, this is not where I wanted to end up. It's where I am.
0: Loved
3: a lot of things about the throw.
0: Wasn't he exceptional?
3: You got in.
0: He didn't look at us.
3: Yep.
0: He settled himself, turned, through. That is obviously his method.
3: Would you like to have one more go at that just for shits and giggles?
2: Yeah. That felt good. I was back at KFC and I was throwing stuff out and it just felt all right.
3: Yeah. Because it's like, you know, we have a limit, of course, on how much golf content we put in the show, but if you're over the ball for too long, that's a night. It's not where you want to be. You're thinking about everything. Yeah, exactly. So just getting back into that. Have fun with it. Yeah. Have fun with it. Get back into that fluid. Having fun. End of the shift. Going home. Going to sneak into the house. Not wake up mum and dad. Play some PS4. Great night ahead. Oh. Nah, he's overthought it again.
2: Send me home.
0: It actually resembled the flight of a chicken. They kind of get off the ground and then they die pretty quickly.
3: That was just too much overthinking there, wasn't it, at the end?
0: Yeah.
3: We wanted you to have fun with it and it just...
0: That didn't look like any fun. I should check. Were you having fun?
2: A little bit. When the first time I threw that one, I thought, I've got it here.
0: That's
3: right. So you do a couple of fake outs and then, like, what was going through your mind there?
2: I just figured that's not how I would throw it.
3: Yeah, and you just...
2: And then I just thought...
3: Oh, I don't want to do this. And I just... I'll do this just so we can get an idea.
0: Oh, great. Hey, just show us how easy or hard it is, the comparison there.
3: Well, there you go, Dean. They're lighter than you think.
0: It's hard, mate.
3: That's how I would have done it. Yeah.
0: Now we're just throwing chicken around the back.
4: Off the wall.
0: That's awful weird.
4: No, it's hard. It's hard. It's hard, Andrew.
0: Joe, we'll give you a token of no value.
2: Oh, it's more than I deserve.
3: I think you did. You still acted with honour, and I just like the way you did gather yourself for that final shot. And it had, like, speaking of the Olympics, it really had the air pistol stance to it, didn't it?
0: Yes, side on.
3: That side on. Maybe you need one of the little glasses with the patch on it.
0: Joe, thanks for making the time, buddy.
2: Welcome.
3: Thanks for coming across the country.
0: No,
3: nearly get some chicken in a bin.
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6: Your four-day forecast across the Wimmera. Today, mostly sunny, frost and a chance of fog in the morning. Light winds becoming southwesterly up to 20 k's in the late evening. Tomorrow, cloudy, winds southwesterly up to 20 k's before becoming light in the late evening with a top of 14. Thursday, partly cloudy, light winds and a top of 17. Friday, the chance of morning fog, sunny afternoon, light winds and a top of 18. Your tops for today, Horsham 16, Stoll 16 and Ararat 16.
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9: Ahoy to me tape in, Hamish.
10: Okay. Ahoy to you, Ando. Mm. I think we might be methods of concealing... is it preparing to do a drag queen show?
9: Okay. Ahoy maybe to me tuck away. No.
10: Okay, it is. I knew it.
9: No. Ahoy to me weft. Jack.
11: Okay, I thought taping might be something to do with painting, like you tape before you paint if you're doing it, trying to do a good job of it.
10: Yep.
9: And I am the...
10: But when do you weft?
11: Yeah, well, if you're trying to do a bad job, maybe just fast and loose, just start wefting all over the place.
9: I am a keratin bond.
10: Okay, that's something to do with hair, isn't it?
9: Well done, Haim. The girls out there know exactly what it is.
10: I couldn't see the girl nods too, so I didn't get that. Is this a type of straightening?
9: We are the three main professional hair extension methods.
10: Extensions. Yes. Oh, yeah, tape in sounds a bit too sticky for hair.
9: Beck's been doing the tape in lately, and then she always goes, hey, I'm not sure if I'm oversharing here. She goes, can people see the tape? And I'm like, oh, I actually can. You can just see a little bit of tape that sits inside this.
10: Is it just tape? I spend my life trying to keep tape away from the kids' hair.
9: Yeah.
10: Because you don't put tape in your hair, I explain.
9: I don't know the type of tape. Is it painful for her to pull it off, though? It says here, according to it, it has to be refitted every 6 to 8 weeks.
10: That's a strong tape.
11: That's a big tape.
10: Yeah, do you wet it? Can you wet that tape?
9: She's swimming with them. She's there. The girls out there are nodding and going, you guys are idiots.
10: Maybe it's the strength. You know, sometimes you get a Band-Aid on you.
11: And it just stays.
10: Sometimes you get ones that just you cannot make stick for love nor money. Like 2 minutes later, it's just like, don't have the grip strength today and it falls off the mountain.
9: Exactly. Tight.
10: And then other ones,
9: but other ones become part of the skin.
10: Yeah, little black edge. It's usually the fabric ones, isn't it?
9: Yeah, exactly.
10: A little black edge, and you're like, my God, you have been on there for weeks. I wonder what's under you. Maybe it's that kind of tape.
9: Exactly. Ahoy also to Steph Jones, who is on the Sunshine Coast. She went to hamishandy.com. Let us know what she's up to.
12: Wow.
13: Hey, boys. Steph here from Sunshine Coast Private Hospital. Just relaxing in bed here after some back surgery. Oof. And thought I would give you an update on my latest power move and my husband. Mm-hmm. And that is that we like to do the New York Times Wordle and strands and connections in the morning.
12: Yep.
13: And he doesn't realise I've been completing them on my phone before he wakes up. And then we do it on my iPad.
12: Great.
13: Together.
12: Look like a savant.
13: And he thinks I'm quite smart. Needless to say, gusto to me.
10: No, Gusto. Anyone needs Gusto, it's someone recovering from back surgery. So full Gusto. Full Gusto. I love also the diff. Like, I love going, I'm relaxing in hospital.
9: Yeah.
10: Not even recovering.
9: Okay.
10: But I think, is a relaxing a better form of recovering?
9: Yeah, she's probably gone past. She's probably not feeling so sore anymore. I reckon that's when you transition from.
10: Because like, if the doctors came in and went, have you been resting? Mm. If you went, oh no, I've actually been relaxing.
9: Yeah,
10: oh, that's better. Oh no, we told you to rest. Oh, okay. I thought it was a higher form of rest was to relax. And these keep coming in, pouring in, and I print them off. And then put them loosely in an in tray. I put them, if the in tray is flat, I kind of let them spill out a bit onto the desk because they are upset Andy's.
9: No.

0: Can I throw, I know this has upset Andy, but the please Andy things.
1: Yeah. Hamish, you get it once a year on your birthday week,
0: yes.
1: Which of course it is always your birthday year, but on your birthday week, you do get to pleasure Andy.
0: Beck and I are looking at a lot of different kind of joinery and appliances and stuff.
1: You need most of the available joinery on the eastern seaboard.
0: There's so many like perfect compartments these days for different things.
1: Yeah.
0: You know, like within the fridge.
2: Yes.
0: The fridge,
2: and like even when you go to like kitchen cabinets, they've got drawers for everything.
0: Yeah.
1: Oh, yeah.
2: Yeah, you would love
0: that. I'm loving it. So, yes, yep. I'm on that high at the moment. It'll be tough to upset me.
1: Do you get private viewings or are you in the shop? Or
0: I'll be in the shop.
1: Yep. I'm just saying, like, you know, how excited.
2: Don't
1: can you
2: say
1: get?
2: It with such an everyman. Yeah, I've been in the shop.
1: I was in the shop. Well,
2: the size of the place you're furnishing does not give you common man stuff.
1: That would be flying internationally to just for one second of an audience with you. If we land this job, it's 65 square kilometers of kitchen. If we land this benching job, we are set. Quick question, no mucking around. How many fireplaces do you have? Because last time I walked through, I lost count. Unless you hire a professional firelighter, it's like Game of Thrones in there. It's like, I was shocked to hear that Andy had any other lighting going into the house. I just figured with this many fireplaces, you've gone from medieval feel.
0: He's right. How many?
1: You won't say the number. You won't say the number, will you?
0: It's half a dozen.
1: There will be castles with less.
0: Huge. Four inside, two outside. Yes.
1: Any in the dog's room?
0: No.
2: Two outside fireplaces. What, you got a front yard one?
0: No, we've got like a little...
1: Because by the time you light one, then you get in the golf cart, drive all the way to the backyard, and you light that one. You have to go back to the front and keep throwing logs on it.
0: No, we've got an outside little Argentinian grill. You know, like where you can hang meats?
2: Oh, yeah.
0: That's what I'm excited about. Mm. And then we've got
1: It is a king's castle, isn't it? It is a king's castle. He's flaming a boar that he's bow hunted earlier to give to all his preferred knights.
2: Yeah. And it's right on the river, so it's almost like a moat. Around the little half of the building.
1: Yarra has been repurposed as a moat. We'll now know it as Andy's moat.
0: That's where the other one is. It's like a little fire pit down there so you can sit beside river and
1: for the guards to keep warm. The soldiers on the front gate. Andy's the two guys with crossbows having to lazily man the moat entrance. All right.
0: Yes.
1: Well, not you, wasn't meant to be the topic.
0: You, both little jesters can come round whenever you like.
1: Thank you. And, thank you so much. Brought up from the six floors below from the dungeon to dance for the king. Stephen, have you got something to upset Andy? Don't tell me that you work at a fireplace company and you've only got four available.
3: No. So my upset, Andy, I've got a home automation set up at home, Google speakers.
1: Nice.
3: So there's like smart bulbs and you can voice command the TV and that. And I've got a smart kettle as well.
1: Oh, wow.
3: So you can turn the kettle on just with the voice command.
0: Must be nice.
1: How many kettles do you have?
3: That's it, right? So I've just got the one kettle. I can't imagine how many Andy will have in his new home, but I've just got the one.
1: Yeah.
3: But the speakers, it's set up wrong, and so it thinks there's multiple kettles. So when I say boil the kettle, it says which kettle. And I don't even know what to answer. Like, it doesn't have a name or anything. That doesn't work. So instead of, like, fixing that, I just say, Google, boil all the kettles in the kitchen.
1: And does it work?
3: It does the trick.
1: So you've just got one extra layer in there.
0: This is such a futuristic upset, Andy. I would absolutely fix that. I'd be going, okay, straight away, I'd be trying to work out why it thinks there's more and I'd be resetting it.
1: I do like the command of it is set to Andy Lee mode. Boil all kettles in the house. But, sir, there's not enough power on the grid. Do it. Yes, Your Majesty.
0: Stephen, thank you. Daniel.
4: Ahoy, boys.
0: Ahoy to you, mate.
4: Ahoy, boys. Hello, how are you? And the little boy, how are you going,
0: ahoy,
4: mate?
0: Ahoy, Daniel.
4: That's good, mate. That's good. Okay.
1: What have you got to upset Ando?
4: Okay, well, my granddad is a bit of an odd fellow, and he actually, when he has a sore eyes or maybe a bit of an earache, he doesn't tend to put the right stuff in. He just thinks, well, if I've got sore eyes, I'll put my eardrops in there, that's right. And if my ears are sore, put your eyedrops in. He thinks, when he's approached about it, he just says, well, they're all just holes in your head, so they're going to connect up eventually.
0: Ointments are ointments.
1: Ointments are ointments.
0: That... Yeah, no, I'm not doing that.
1: That's wild. I don't think
0: you, Ham, as a fast and loose comrade.
2: Maybe accidentally, but if you had both, you wouldn't put eardrops in your eyes.
1: I don't know. Yeah, they do connect up. But that's not the basis of head medicine. To go, if it connects, it takes the same. I recognise that being an ENT obviously is a long degree, I'm sure. And if I had a hearing
0: eyes
1: problem,
0: don't connect. To the ears.
1: Yeah.
0: Ears, nose and throat. That's what that stands for.
1: That's so right. But if you were like, I'm going blind, I wouldn't go and see the ENT and go, come on, mate, it's all holes. They're all going to connect in there eventually.
4: I would throw some nasal spray in your ears.
1: An ophthalmologist. Fast and looseness is the wildest frontier of fast and looseism.
0: A nasal spray in the ear...
1: It's not crazy.
4: I don't think that's one, but...
0: No, but that doesn't sound as crazy as an eye drop... Oh, sorry, an eardrop in your eye. I think.
4: Why don't you give it a go?
0: I won't, but thank you.
1: I would. If you had a blocked ear, because doesn't it, nasal spray sort of dries everything out.
0: Mm.
1: Can't imagine, and again, this isn't medical advice, but I can't imagine a Sudafed spray in your ear.
0: No.
1: You had a blocked ear. I can't imagine it doing too much damage. Worst comes to worst, it could dry everything out and it could all just fall out.
0: No. That is
1: not medical advice. It's a medical wonder. It's an experiment.
0: Thank you, Daniel. Jack, ahoy.
5: Ahoy, gusto to you two big boys and one little boy.
1: And also to you. Thank you, Jack.
5: All right, so I've got a stand-up desk at work, and at some point one of the legs, obviously it's got two mechanical legs, at some point one of them got slightly buggered, and it sits about 5 centimeters lower than the other leg. So the whole desk is sitting at about a 10 degree angle all the time. But happy days, I've got a four-way monitor arm, so I just kind of angle that the other way, counteract the angle. So the screens are still in line.
0: Yeah,
5: perfect. The neck's happy, the eyes are happy, the hands just kind of figure it out.
1: just got a keyboard slope.
0: That's
1: exactly why they build monitors with an adjustable...
0: Not exactly why they do it. They expect it to be on a level spot.
1: They prefer it, but they're set up to go. Otherwise, you just wouldn't be able to adjust the monitor.
0: That one's probably the most annoying so far. Yeah, I'm not.
1: No, I like prizes, it. But who's got time to get down, get out your desk leg toolkit and pick that? Charlie, ahoy, gusto
6: ahoy,
1: to you.
6: Ahoy, boy.
1: And hopefully rage to Andy.
6: Yes, I think we might have rage here because I consider myself fairly fast and loose, but this even got me, so we'll see how we go. So I've got a colleague at work who is very fast and loose and certainly puts me to shame. And the other week, it was spicy hot. We take a lot of clients out for dinner and things like that. And she's been at the company for over 15 years and has just never, ever learnt her PIN number to her corporate card. Never reset it, never bothered. Normally not an issue. You can just tap away things under $100.
0: Mm.
6: For most of us, you consider it a bit of an issue when the bill is $2,000. And in front of the clients, she just asked, can you just do multiple $99 transactions? And I'll just tap away at it, thanks.
1: $20 $99 transactions. And then I guess number 21 is you just clean up the rest.
6: Yeah, a little tip at the end.
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2: It's happened.
3: It's happened. God.
2: The pizza challenge has happened, everybody. Hamish versus Luca, who is a pizza maker, pizza lover.
3: Yeah.
2: He challenged Hamish and said, if you can make a better pizza than me, you win 100 pizzas. We headed out to his store. He had a home ground advantage.
3: That's tricky.
2: And, I mean, we talked a lot about it. It was quite a hike.
3: It was not a nearby shop.
2: No.
3: I've involved an interstate flight for me, and that's okay.
2: But as we arrived, Jack, you were going to be the foreman. We had six listeners. One was running late, as you'll find out. They were outside, so they couldn't see who was making the pizzas. You both had a chance to make a pizza each. Haim, you got actually two chances, but you can only serve one pizza each.
3: That's correct. And that's the rules. That's the usual rules of a pizza showdown when you have a grandmaster versus an amateur. Mm. One thing, Ando, I think we need to point out here to the people before you hear this is and I mentioned this on one of the previous shows, one of the whole reasons I was so, you know, it would look like I was so courageous to take this challenge was because I have made wood-fired pizza before.
2: Yeah.
3: I've stretched. I'm not a complete novice, but I think Luca thought I was. So that enticed me.
2: Listen now to it. There is a point where Luca realizes, ooh,
3: okay,
2: he's not a complete amateur, and it's exciting. But it was a hell of a battle. It comes down to the wire. Enjoy. As we approached Luca's restaurant, La Calabrese, we saw Jack and some jury members sitting at the front on a long white table.
4: Importantly, with their backs to the restaurant and the kitchen so they could not see which maestro would be at work.
5: Hello, guys. Hello, jury. Nice to meet you. I am a
6: foreman.
5: Hello. So, Jack, isn't there meant to be...
6: Someone's late.
5: All right.
3: Aren't you responsible for that?
6: Well, I can't control traffic and people's ability to leave on time. I can't even get that with my wife. How am I going to get it with a stranger? I don't know.
2: That's fair. Right.
3: Well,
2: how are you feeling?
3: Look, I'll be honest with you. I'll talk to you about that. I don't want to, in front of the jury.
6: Don't tell us anything. We actually want to stay impartial. We don't.
3: Good. I want you to be impartial. I want to win fair and square. You obviously aren't going to know which one's which. You don't know if it's first or second, but just all I would say to you is...
2: Hang on, we've got to check whether this is admissible.
3: No, just treat each pizza with, you know...
6: We know how to judge a pizza.
3: Do you?
6: Yes, we do.
3: What have you told them? Have you given them a speech?
6: I was going to when our fifth person comes.
2: Okay.
3: I'm worried that you're not going to talk to them about how to do this seriously.
6: I don't have something prepared, but I'll flow something.
3: Okay.
2: All right. Yeah. Okay, Emma, I'll ask you a question.
7: Yep.
2: If you had to pick someone you want to win, who would you pick?
7: I refuse to answer on the grounds it may incriminate me.
2: Oh, right. Well, that's exactly right.
3: You just want the best pizza to win.
2: Yes. Okay, that was a test, and you passed it.
3: Yeah. And do we agree that you all already have won two pizzas for a right being here today? I think we did. Yeah, Angela knew.

0: Like, I don't know, safety and washing your hands and stuff. We'll talk about what the jury has to do when Keely arrives.
1: Maybe Hamish's secret is not washing his hands. That's the secret.
0: Please wash your hands.
2: Of course.
3: We left Jack to address the jury and headed inside to meet the man himself, Luca.
4: Here he is.
1: Oh, here he is.
4: He's got his corner man with him. How are you, mate?
5: Good to see you.
6: Welcome, man.
4: Andy,
7: nice to meet you. Welcome to my humble happiness.
4: It's amazing. Gorgeous.
0: Are you nervous?
7: No. Why should I?
4: Why should you? Because what if I come in off the street and accidentally perfectly harness my 1/8 Italian blood?
7: Yes.
4: And just happen to make the best pizza?
7: I consider that.
4: Yeah.
7: And I promise I didn't do the mistake to underestimate you. I know you're full of surprise. And the judge gonna taste the flavor. So it's a very personal test. Yeah. It's all about the topping. That's why I pick my best seller on the menu.
0: Oh, yeah. And before you say what pizza you're going with, I don't want them to hear that.
7: Yeah,
0: but I also don't want it to influence what Hamish goes for, because I'm not convinced you've thought about it.
4: I got one question.
0: Do you know what you're going with?
4: Yeah.
2: I'm embarrassed because I've been racking my brains. I haven't given a lot of thought before today. Yeah.
0: We drove out today and you were like, gee, I better think about this pizza. And that worried me.
2: I'm embarrassed because at the moment, margarita seems like my front runner. To make a margarita, I think that's a good idea. What is your pizza?
7: I'm not going to tell you.
4: You're not going to tell me.
7: Forget about it.
3: One group we hoped wouldn't be engaging in skullduggery was our trusted jury. Jack gave them their instructions.
0: All right, jury, under your plates, you'll find a scorecard. We don't know what pizza A and pizza B is. One will be Hamish's, one will be Luca's. When you eat the pizza, first feast on it with your eyes, then your mouth, let it savour in the mouth, and then give the pizza a score out of 10.
8: Got it.
2: Yes.
0: When you have both scores, circle which pizza is the winner. Pizza A, pizza B, hide it back under your plate so that Hamish and Luca can't see the results here. Do you understand?
8: Got it.
2: Yes.
0: Do all jury members plead to the world that they will do the right thing?
2: Yes.
8: Yes.
0: Do all jury members promise to be unbiased?
2: Yes.
8: Promise.
0: Do all jury members promise to eat their pizza enjoyably?
9: Yes.
0: Great. Who's hungry?
2: Yeah. Absolutely.
0: Yeah. I ate lunch too near to the judging. I'm annoyed by that. I even had dessert.
8: Did you have pizza?
0: I didn't. I had chicken and chips, but with a chocolate mousse on top.
9: Dessert at lunch.
0: I know.
9: Oh, must be nice.
3: Luca wouldn't tell Hamish what he was making just yet, but he would tell me.
7: That's been with the meatballs.
4: Oh, lovely.
7: There's some tomato puree and eggplant chips. But you know, also, I'm afraid, Angie, if they see it looks really good, they will know it's me making.
4: No,
7: I think that make more ugly.
4: That's
2: up to you. You can. I can't coach you. But yes, if you would prefer to make an uglier looking pizza that still tastes delicious,
7: correct.
2: That would might throw them.
4: But don't overthink it.
7: Yeah,
4: that's
7: you're right.
4: Yeah.
7: Okay.
4: Yeah.
7: Okay.
3: So Luca was going with a meatball pizza with eggplant chips, possibly ugly looking to try and trick them. What did Haim have in mind?
2: I think a pepperoni pizza, if he gives me access to the right herbs, can bring the house down. Because you know what I'd like to put on the top of pepperoni? A tiny bit of aniseed.
4: Really? Okay.
2: This is exciting. Just so you know, I've heard yours, I've heard his. I think I prefer to eat yours so far.
4: Feeling good.
7: Are you trying to scare me?
0: No, we're not scaring you.
2: Alright, so but now is it because I'm gonna have to ask Luca where the ingredients are.
0: Yes, so I think now.
2: So now we've locked in our choices.
0: Yes.
2: We can reveal.
0: And I think it's fair to reveal something.
2: I need to ask you where these ingredients might be.
0: Yeah, of course.
2: So
0: Luca, what you can now tell Hamish what you're making, and he won't change. What?
7: Okay, I'm gonna.

0: like mozzarella and tomato base, my house-made meatballs. I made a special tomato puree to put on top as well. Some of the fresh stracciatella cheese, cherry tomato confit, and eggplant chips.
1: Shit, okay. So you're going mozzarella and stracch, two cheeses.
0: Yeah, correct. One is fresh.
1: Yep. Okay.
2: Hamish?
1: I'm going to go tomato and mozzarella base, a bit of pepperoni, classic. But I need access to some herbs. Do you have a spice rack?
0: I do have something, yeah. What spice would you need?
1: I like on the top of a pepperoni to sometimes put a little bit of aniseed.
2: Do you have aniseed?
0: Wow, I don't think I have.
1: I think you just realized how good that will taste, and you're lying and saying you don't have it because you know it's a winning flavor.
0: Well, I think that's terrible. I will give you, I will buy for you.
3: That's why I don't have, because I don't like it.
4: So we sent someone off to buy the aniseed while Luca showed Hamish all the other pizza toppings in the kitchen. As Luca listed the beautiful fresh ingredients, I was worried Hay might be swayed from his pepperoni and aniseed decision.
0: Italian ham, champignon mushroom, roast chicken, artichokes, Italian olive, zucchini, capsicum, jalapeno.
2: Hamish, pass for you, isn't it? Because you don't need any of these things.
1: No, but although, caramelized onion. I'm not saying it's going on, but it could, the tiniest amount could.
0: That's good.
2: Okay, don't get thrown by him.
1: No, I'm going classic. Do you have any fresh garlic?
0: Fresh garlic, I do.
1: I'll make my own tomato base with that, but I might add a little more garlic.
0: All right. I have garlic confit as well to make it softer.
1: I'll do that. I'll do a confit garlic. Thank you.
4: Meanwhile, outside, Jack was bonding with the jury.
2: Did I ask you what you do, Angela?
5: I'm on a career break. I used to own.
2: Me too.
5: I used to own a company and I sold my share at the end of last year.
2: Are you happy to be semi-retired?
5: Yes, it's great.
2: What a life.
5: Yeah.
2: What a life.
6: That's the life that you're living.
2: I'm saying, how lucky are we?
4: Hamish won the toss. He'd be going first as Pizza A.
7: It was time to draw on all my Italian heritage and make the best damn pizza anyone had seen or tasted at 3 p.m. on a Tuesday afternoon in the eastern suburbs of Melbourne. I was in the zone. And I don't think Luca was ready for my dough skills.
0: I didn't make any special dough for the band. We're going to use the usual dough we use.
1: Perfect.
0: Which is, sorry to tell you, but it's 85% hydrated sourdough.
1: Ooh.
0: So it's going to be a real challenge for you. But man, if you are able to stretch it and put it in there, let me know if happens something, you know, you want to work with me, because I never saw someone able to do it straight away without experience.
1: Okay. Polish the gold medal, because you're about to see it for the first time.
0: Wow. I'm not joking. Yeah. I'm serious. Like, wow. It's taken me a lot to train my team to stretch it properly.
1: I'm a fast learner.
8: Out comes his dough.
2: Yes.
0: How did you know how to do that?
8: How did you know how to do it?
1: It just seems right.
8: Oh, this is the first time I've seen the champ worried. And,
5: wasn't expecting that.
8: He knows how to do it.
1: See, it's a very delicate dough, though.
0: It is.
8: He does have some skills, and the champ is starting to look nervous over there, Luca, in the corner.
0: Oh, no, not bad.
8: It's stretching out nicely. Oh, now he's trying to do that thing where they throw it up. Oh, dear. He's throwing it up. He's catching it.
1: Oh. What do you think of that?
0: I respect you. You have my respect.
2: Oh, my God. Luca has got a fake hat, but he didn't mind taking his hat off, because Hamish did the double fist toss up in the air catch of his fist, and Luca now knows that there's a player. He is up against an opponent.
0: He trained at the time.
2: It's dry day. I told you, you're intimidated now, aren't you? I saw you look across at the register wondering how many thousands of dollars is 100 pizzas. I know.
0: Gotta regret that.
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2: Jack was using the time outside to outsource his work again on the board game.
3: Can't you just take a really popular game and like Love Letter?
4: Love Letters.
3: Yeah, have you ever played that?
4: Yeah, I love that.
3: It's a great game. It's easy. Low entry point. Yeah, yeah. You don't have to learn rules.
4: Yeah.
3: Surely you can do something with the points.
4: That's kind of like the game I was thinking of is kind of similar to
3: that. All right, so I want 5%.
2: My dough was stretched and ready. My special passata with extra garlic was made, and my pepperoni was sliced extra thin. Now, I just needed my special ingredient to hopefully tip it over the edge.
5: Special delivery of aniseed. If you need it, I'll pop this over here.
4: Yes, yes, yes.
5: Hamish has popped his pizza. Oh, boy, okay. On the pizza spatula. What do you call a pizza spatula thing?
6: The pizza peel.
5: Pizza peel.
6: Pizza peel. This one, no?
5: Yeah.
6: Yeah.
5: A peel. Peel.
6: Peel.
5: Peel.
6: Yeah.
5: Peel. Pizza peel.
6: Pizza peel.
5: All right. I think you just made that up. Did you know? Why did it take you so long to know what it was? You use this all the time.
6: Yeah, because they're English.
5: All right. What do you? What do you?
6: Parla in Italian.
5: Oh, parla. Okay. I was like, does this guy own this
6: shop? We are all Italian, so I was like, give me la pala.
5: Okay, the aniseed has arrived in time for the delicacies around the world. This is the controversial moment. Just how much is he sprinkling on? The tiniest of sprinkling of aniseed.
7: Controversial, but it's gone.
5: It's gone in. I love it. The peel is in, or the pala.
6: Oh, my God.
2: So, while things were looking good in the kitchen, outside the jury were getting a little restless.
8: Where are these pizzas, by the way?
9: Pizza show.
8: Points off, definitely, for how long this has taken.
9: That's what I was wondering. Did they heat the oven up beforehand? Because that takes like an hour. You got to burn the wood and stuff.
8: Maybe that's what they didn't do.
9: Can you imagine?
2: Of course we'd fired up the oven, guys. But yes, it had been a while. And whilst Hames Pizza was in and cooking, he too was eager to get it to a hungry jury.
5: I want to touch it. I want to touch it.
6: Don't touch it.
5: Don't touch it? No, hey, wait for it to crisp.
8: I mean, it's such delicate dough.
5: Yeah, but I think it can sit for a bit.
8: Yeah, it's not cooking super. I'd say this maybe about 400, 350, 350.
6: Yeah, 350, yeah. Around that.
5: I think you want to do, just going off my pizza, actually, I'm not meant to say, but my pizza oven at the beach house, I reckon he wants at least 90 seconds.
6: 90
8: even more,
6: seconds.
8: More.
5: Like this. Hamish looking deep into the pizza oven. Oh, it looks good. It looks good. What are the chances, Ham, of this being the actual pizza and
8: close,
5: not the practice round?
8: It's close because there's a lot of through a few choke points and like
5: there's a lot of variables.
8: Yeah.
5: The fact that you got the dough out well was impressive.
8: It was.
5: And then
8: I think this could be it. That dough is just so thin. It's like I could just see it tearing or ripping.
5: Yeah, he's sliding it back out. It looks like there's been no disasters in. Oh, wow. It's pretty good.
6: Yeah, great job, guys.
5: It's pretty cool.
8: It is.
6: Wow.
8: I think it does have a little hole in it because it's.
5: That's okay.
8: Well, you can hear it sizzling on the ground. I don't think they'll detect it.
5: There's a hole. We can start it with the cutting. I know there's cheese dripping out the bottom of it.
6: Oh, God. You did great.
8: It's got a hole in it, which I could disguise with the cutting.
5: Hey, it's pretty good. What do you think?
6: I'm just impressive, to be honest. Impressive. With this, though, that what you've done is impressive.
8: What do you reckon?
5: I reckon it's bloody good.
6: You did a good job.
5: This is looking really good.
8: Now, we'll cut it and send it out, yeah?
6: Guys, I wasn't expecting that.
5: It's good?
6: It is.
5: Oh.
6: It is good.
5: Well done, Hamish.
6: Better of some of my stuff.
5: Better than some of your stuff.
6: Impressive, yeah.
5: Ooh.
8: This is a good pizza.
5: It's a good pizza. Okay, cut that into six.
8: Okay.
6: Hey.
5: Luca, you start your
6: wherever
5: pizza.
6: Wherever you're going to go, you have my respect.
5: Oh.
6: Yeah, you have my respect. You did a good job. Wasn't expensive.
5: You kick into yours straight away.
8: Okay, good luck.
6: Okay, I'll start.
5: Yeah.
8: Good luck, Luca.
10: Luca jumped into action and I presented Pizza A to the jury.
11: Hungry jury members.
12: Oh, mate, we are hungry. What's been going on in there?
11: There's been a lot of discussion about the rules and people cheating and etc. But I have for you Pizza A.
12: Wow. Well, I can say it looks good.
11: Yes.
12: And because you took much longer than we expected, we are all hungry. So we're looking forward to it. It looks and smells great.
3: It does.
11: Doesn't it?
12: Yes. I don't want to lead the jury. We've agreed to be independent.
9: And impartial.
12: Score independently.
11: Yes. So remember, Pizza A, have a taste, give it a score, and then you'll know your preferred. I'll see how Pizza B's going. Good luck, jurors.
12: That's really good. Wow.
2: While the jury munched down on my pizza, Luca wasn't finding his own dough that easy to work with either.
6: This kind of dough, you need to show. Oh, look at that. I got a small hole too. What's happening here? Because I only have one shot, right? I cannot take it.
2: The jury had finished their first slice and had some thoughts.
12: It was delicious.
2: It was really good.
12: I will say that. Mine was very, very, very slightly undercooked.
3: Anyone? I feel like the sauce, there was something about the sauce.
12: Interesting.
9: Yeah, I definitely tasted a bit of lapsing consistency through the pizza. So I'm
12: the thicker part of the crust at the back. I looked at it on the side. It looked a little doughy.
2: I had a nice, really crispy bit of crust on mine towards the back,
3: which also speaks into the cooking. The cheese distribution was a little bit
12: funny,
3: uneven.
12: I will say my first bite was so good.
9: Yeah,
12: but by the end I was like, it's okay.
9: I had the exact same experience.
3: It was the tomato sauce for me. It was missing a little something. And I felt like the herbs were a bit recklessly tossed.
12: The herbs were reckless?
3: But just tossed around like, no.
9: Did you say fast and loose?
3: Yeah, I would say fast and loose.
12: Interesting.
3: I feel like Pizza B's at a disadvantage.
12: I agree.
3: Because we were also hungry.
12: We worked ourselves up with such anticipation for pizza that Pizza A gets a free kick. But
9: the first bite was
12: amazing.
2: Back in the kitchen, Luca worked at, to be honest, lightning pace and had his meatball pizza in the oven already.
10: Oh, wow. I just had a quick look and Luca's pizza has puffed up significantly higher than Hamish's. But it wasn't. It's not a puff competition.
13: Sure. I mean,
10: he looks very light on what he put on.
13: But the thing is, he's doing double cook.
10: Ah, double cook.
13: Now he's putting on that zucchini, stracciatella.
10: Mm-hmm. Mm-hmm.
13: The tomato confit.
9: So it goes into two layers.
13: It's a two-layer pizza.
6: Now they're going to think. One going to look beginner. Looks good, but beginner. The other one going to look a little bit more advanced.
10: Mm.
6: But you know what? I hope they come, they say, oh, that's the strategy. They're swapping. You know what I mean?
13: It's a strategy game.
10: I think they're both overthinking it, but with a few final touches, Luca's Pizza B was ready to go.
11: The eggplant chips being placed on, they're kind of thinly sliced, dried out eggplant amongst meatballs, confit tomatoes. There's an extra sauce that's gone on top.
14: It's a very skilled. It's a skilled pizza with an advanced shopping list. This is a man right at home.
6: Good luck to us.
11: Good luck to
14: Luca. You also have my respect.
6: Thank you.
14: On a pizza. All right.
6: Thanks.
2: A lot of respect in the kitchen, but the power lies with our respected jury.
10: All right, everybody. Pizza B.
12: Ooh, okay.
10: Yes.
12: Wow.
10: There's meatballs, eggplant chips, confit tomatoes with some stracciatella and another sauce.
12: It's hard to know if this is made by a professional or someone who's trying to appear
3: professional.
10: Yes, or someone that's really YouTube some things overnight.
3: Thank you.
10: Thank you, Andy. All right, we'll let you enjoy the pizza and guys, we'll be back for your final scores.
9: Thank you.
12: Interesting.
9: Yeah, I'm a bit taller. It's a bit of a curveball.
12: It's not an easy one. wasn't my favourite type of pizza.
9: I was also feeling that the crust was really good.
12: The crust was great.
9: Really good. But then the first pizza, the flavour was
12: better.
9: Personal preference.
12: Yeah.
3: This one got lucky because I like this kind of pizza. Mm. But it does have a little hint of someone has been on TikTok.
15: Wow. I thought the crust on the second one was a little bit burnt, at least for my piece it was, yeah. But I think that speaks to how it gets placed in the oven. Everyone can have a different piece.
12: Emma?
3: I preferred the crust on the second one. Mine was better cooked, and I think I like vegetables, so I quite enjoyed the experience.
12: Interesting.
9: Yeah, it was the same. Like, preference, personally, for the first pizza, I like that style of pizza better, so.
12: Angela?
16: The meatballs on Pizza B, I've never had that before, which tasted 1/8 Italian to me.
12: Okay, some mixed opinions.
17: Both pizzas had been consumed and scored. Time for the jury to seal these Italian men's fates.
12: You both have to stand here neutrally. We will not reveal who is Pizza A or Pizza B until the final results are in.
18: Okay.
9: We understand.
12: Okay?
18: Yeah, we do.
12: So no fist pumps, no yeses, just stand there neutrally. Jack, do you want to direct the jury as the foreman? We have, as a jury, deliberated, but before we give our verdict individually, we'd just like to say both pizzas were very, very tasty. So thank you for making them.
19: Oh, that's good. Did you guys reach a unanimous decision?
12: We know only a vibe of what each person liked. We didn't reveal to each other.
19: Oh, okay, great.
12: What we voted for.
19: Okay. Well, starting with Keely, Pizza A or Pizza B?
3: I would like to vote for Pizza B.
19: Okay. Callahan, Pizza A or Pizza B?
15: Pizza A.
19: Cool. Emma, Pizza A or Pizza B?
3: We didn't plan this. Pizza B.
19: Pizza B. Caleb,
9: Pizza B. I'm Pizza A.
19: Oh, wow. Angela.
16: Pizza B.
12: Oh, it comes down to Jack.
19: Bearing in mind you did do scores, so if
12: we have previously written them down.
19: If there's a count back, I'll go back and to the armor guard safe and retrieve the scores and then be able to do the count back. Jack, are you Pizza A or Pizza B?
12: My favorite pizza was Pizza A.
19: Oh,
9: it's a tie.
19: It's a tie.
9: We now
19: jury.
9: Okay.
19: We now go back and we count the scores.
12: Okay, I'm going to count the scores quickly. I'm just seeing patterns. This might mean nothing, but the females amongst us voted for Pizza B. The men voted for Pizza A. Interesting.
19: Not often are the accused left with the jury without the judge.
15: This is very intense. Standing there.
19: You feel like you should be making a case.
17: But the judge did soon return to deliver the final verdict.
19: I have the count back results. Pizza A, 47.5 points. Pizza B, some 2.5 lower, making Pizza A the winner. Hamish Blake.
15: Hamish Blake. Pizza A! 100 pizzas! Pizza for the people!
19: Pizza for the people!
15: Pizza for the people!
12: Wow.
0: We're taking a quick break, but we'll continue this episode of the Hamish and Andy podcast next.
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28: Good morning, I'm Dusty Fitzpatrick. One Nation is being urged to take up briefings with the superannuation industry to discuss their proposed changes. The minor party believes workers should be able to have early access to their super by reducing the compulsory contribution. People would be able to lower their contribution by one quarter each pay cycle and use that money to help with rent or a mortgage. But Mary Delahunty from the Association of Superannuation Funds says it's counterproductive.
29: So the less we have in private savings, the more everyone pays into the public pension to help people who have worked very, very hard have dignity in retirement. And that is the fundamental bargain of this system, which is why if you pull at one thread, the whole thing disintegrates.
28: Tech companies may be forced to implement measures which would allow social media users to remove algorithms from their feed. The algorithms currently help shape and tailor content to individuals. The federal government is examining the move as part of the enhanced social media laws. Communications Minister Annika Wells says tech platforms that don't abide by the rules would also face bigger fines.
30: We've been working on these laws for a year. I want to do what is technically possible, and what drives me is giving Australians more choice, whether they want to keep the algorithm, whether they want to do things a different way. It should be their choice, not Big Tech's choice.
28: The Transport Safety Bureau is investigating a light plane crash south of Brisbane in which two people died. The aircraft spent less than 15 minutes in the air before coming down in a field at Stockley. The occupants have been identified as a 56-year-old man and a 23-year-old woman. The circumstances leading up to the crash are still being established. More than a million users of learning platform MathSpace in Australia and New Zealand have had their data stolen in a cyber attack. This data stolen includes names and email addresses. Tech expert Charlie Brown says students' results have not been accessed, but other information could be leaked online.
2: Their student email address is likely going to be traded on the dark web and bought and sold. And so in the next couple of weeks, they could start receiving emails saying, click here to get a benefit, such as, a promo code to the canteen or something like that. And they try and steal more information from this.
28: At least 11 people have been killed in an avalanche in Russia. It struck a group of 30 climbers on one of the country's highest peaks in the North Caucasus. It's understood 10 climbers made their way down the mountain safely, but six remain unaccounted for. Also making news, emergency services are warning of the threat of flash droughts as we head towards summer, and Australia's oldest woman has died at the age of 112. In finance, the Dow Jones is trading down 271 points, the Nasdaq down 77, one Australian dollar buying 72.1 US cents.
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28: In the AFL, Callum Mills' finals campaign has come to an end after scans confirm the Sydney Swans captain has torn his ACL. The Cowboys have confirmed they will challenge the Grade 2 high tackle charge laid on co-captain Ruben Cotter. Marnus Labuschagne has retained his place in Australia's test squad for next month's tour of South Africa. Chairman of selectors George Bailey says he has faith in the struggling batsman.
6: Not shying away from the fact that we'd like some more runs from Marn. That's clear, but we're also confident that he can still make a positive contribution to that squad.
28: The Australian Opals have gone down to Belgium by 12 points at the Women's Basketball World Cup. Their campaign isn't over yet. They'll play the loser of the Italy versus China clash in a qualification final. That's news and sport.
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13: Your four-day forecast across the Wimmera. Today, mostly sunny, frost and a chance of fog in the morning. Light winds becoming southwesterly up to 20 km in the late evening. Tomorrow, cloudy, wind southwesterly up to 20 km before becoming light in the late evening with a top of 14. Thursday, partly cloudy, light winds and a top of 17. Friday, the chance of morning fog, sunny afternoon, light winds and a top of 18. Your tops for today, Horsham 16, Stoll 16 and Ararat 16.
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4: Morning, Sam College with your local news updates. The Liberals and Nationals are proposing incentives of up to $10,000 for health professionals who take up critical jobs in rural and regional Victoria. The plan would apply to doctors, nurses, midwives and allied health workers. Opposition leader Jess Wilson says the policy has been developed using a model from interstate.
5: We understand it can be really difficult to see healthcare professionals move to regional Victoria. And that's exactly why we've looked to New South Wales to see a model that is operating effectively and delivering real results when it comes to attracting people to regional Victoria. Those with the much needed experience, whether it's nurses, whether it's doctors, whether it's midwives, whether it is the allied health professionals, that regional Victorians deserve access to.
4: Our local CFAs will once again be hosting Get Fire Ready events, giving advice and tips ahead of the bushfire season. Unintentionally, these events also act as a recruitment drive. Deputy Chief Officer Trevor Owen is urging all of us to get along and take part.
6: We're engaging with the community and what we're asking the community to come and meet with the local brigade. The events will be detailed on our website, so the times, the dates of when they'll be doing that.
4: And Cancer Council Australia is urging Wimmera women to prioritise cancer screening during this week's Women's Health Week. Early detection can improve treatment outcomes with free national screening programs available for breast, bowel, cervical and lung cancers. Cancer Council Public Health Committee Chair Anita De Six says this week is an important reminder for women to make time for their health.
7: During this Women's Health Week, Cancer Council Australia is reminding women of the importance of cancer screening. There are 4 cancer screening programs available to women in Australia for breast, bowel, cervical and lung cancer. Most women are eligible for at least one of them, and finding cancer early before symptoms appear can dramatically improve your chances of successful treatment.
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let's get the party started. See you at the bar, you was hardly talking. That's when I knew that your heart was scarring. Friends to lovers need a part to star in. Like, wait, babe, let me ask your pardon. This ain't Gucci, this is Prada, darling. 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And you started laughing, cause you think I'm joking. But looking in your eyes, that's the best thing. Great lights, give

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1: 7 degrees in Melbourne, a sunny day, a top of 16. It's 6 o'clock. Good morning. I'm David Armstrong. A Werribee man's in hospital with slash wounds after he was attacked by two armed teenagers. Broke into his home early this morning. Madeline Burke reports.
2: It was just after one this morning. Four people were home at the time when two armed intruders forced their way into the Otterham Way property. They allegedly assaulted one of the occupants, a 45-year-old man, slashing him with a blade. The offenders tried to steal a car, but police were quick to arrive and blocked them from leaving. One of the teens was arrested at the property. The other fled on foot, but was arrested nearby. A 15-year-old and a 14-year-old, both from the Wyndham area, remain in custody. The three other occupants who were home at the time were not physically injured. Madeline Burke, Melbourne.
1: Two drivers have died after separate crashes overnight. Two cars collided on High Street in Thomastown. A 75-year-old man died on the way to hospital. Driver, second vehicle, a 38-year-old from Kyala, was not injured. He was interviewed by detectives, released pending further inquiries. And the man died after his car left the road and struck a tree at Drummond North in the Central Highlands. Free COVID vaccines will end for most Australians from October 1. The jab moves from the stand-alone pandemic program to the national immunisation program. Free doses will remain for over 75s every 6 months, as well as for over 65s, Indigenous Australians aged 50 to 74, and immunocompromised adults. Mushroom cook killer Aaron Patterson has been approved for taxpayer-funded Ozempic. Here's Nine's Christina Hearn.
3: The reason for this is because she's in solitary confinement, unable to exercise, and that's going to be the case for the foreseeable future. Now, the Department of Justice says prescription drugs to prisoners are given on doctor's advice only. During her high-profile murder trial, Erin Patterson did tell the court that she had a problem with binge eating and also body image issues. She is currently awaiting news on her appeal, whether she is going to be granted a retrial. The 51-year-old is currently serving a life sentence behind bars, non-parole period of 33 years.
1: A record-breaking El Nino weather event this summer could push up food prices. Experts say the predicted hot and dry conditions, one of the key issues which will affect food pricing over the next year. The bomb has forecast El Nino will peak in late spring or summer. Australia's oldest woman has died at the age of 112. South Australian Lorna Henstridge lived through 26 prime ministers. She was born in Adelaide in 1914. Finance, Wall Street down 271, the dollar 72.17 US.
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1: Cricket Australia set to announce a partial privatisation of the Big Bash League, despite opposition from New South Wales and Queensland. States will be allowed to explore sell-offs of 49% stakes in their BBL franchises. Chris Scott has accused North Melbourne of disrespecting Alistair Clarkson. The Roos will formalise its process to appoint its next coach in the next couple of days. The Geelong coach spoke with Fox Footy.
4: It's too easy for others to put all the blame on the coach, especially when you've got someone that's proven beyond a shadow of a doubt. Now, whatever you think of him, I think he deserves the respect not to have all of the dirty laundry aired publicly.
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0: 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The perfect look isn't complete without you wearing it. 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
5: morning, Sam College with your local news updates. Horsham Rural City Council residents are being encouraged to nominate deserving individuals or groups that make positive contributions to the community for the 2027 Horsham Australia Day Awards. Daniel Brewer has more.
6: The awards celebrate community service, volunteering, leadership and achievements that help strengthen Horsham. There are three categories: Citizen of the Year, Young Citizen of the Year for those under 25 on January 26, 2027, and Community Event of the Year. Nominees must be Australian citizens who live, work or volunteer within the Horsham municipality and must give permission to be nominated. Nominations close at 5pm on Friday, October 16, 2026. Recipients will be announced at the Australia Day ceremony on January 26, 2027. Daniel Brewer, Ace Radio.
5: Rural Councils Victoria officially launched their election platform on Friday, calling on all parties and candidates to commit to greater investment in rural communities. RCV Chair Mayor Rob Amos says rural communities are a key engine room for the Victorian economy.
7: What we're saying is, if governments respect rural Victoria, they need to invest in rural Victoria. Local governments have projects ready to go that need investment by government to get those projects on the ground for our communities.
5: And women across the Wimmera are being encouraged to wear their brightest lippy this September for the annual campaign for women's mental health. Liptember is run by Women's Mental Health Australia, and Chief Operating Officer Katrina Lacandro says it is a way to start important conversations, raise funds and awareness.
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5: Ahead of this weekend's grand final, last night the Horsham District Football Netball League held their awards nights. The 2026 Tui Medal was awarded to Declan Thailand from Naraj Kwantong, Harrow Balmoral's Jai Thompson and Laharam's Jack Fina tied as runners-up. 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
10: Your four-day forecast for the Wimmera: areas of morning fog and frost, clearing to a mostly sunny day today with light winds. We're heading for a top of 16 in Horsham, Stawell and Ararat. Chopping down to 4 tonight. Tomorrow, cloudy, 14. Thursday, partly cloudy, 17. Friday, early fog, then partly cloudy, 18.
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12: We are. It is 6:08. It's a Tuesday. It's Gabby's husband's birthday.
13: It is.
12: Happy birthday to Shrove. What is he, 33? 33. Happy birthday, Shrove. And hello to you, Gabby.
13: Hello.
12: How'd your caramel slice go? Because you're cooking a...
13: I've done the base.
12: Right.
13: I haven't done the caramel or the chocolate yet.
12: And that's coming today.
13: That is going to come today. I ran out of time yesterday, so the base is just sitting in the fridge.
12: I know this is a side note, but I can't remember if it was today or tomorrow, the most popular birthday in the world, wasn't it?
13: Yeah.
12: Something like that. The 8th or 9th of September, around that mark, is the most popular birthday in the world.
13: Yep.
12: So chances are it might be your birthday today or tomorrow. If that's the case, happy birthday to you.
13: And we all know why.
12: Christmas?
13: Christmas, New Year's type thing.
12: No. My babies were Christmas babies. No doubts about that.
13: Gross. Okay, we'll just move on. Let's play a song.
12: Okay.
13: Gross.
12: Okay. Yuck. All right, okay. Yep. Very good.
13: Lovely.
12: Oh, let's talk 17 seconds till he starts. Hey, my daughter, 7 years old, she says, why is there so much American football on the news? I said, well, there's an NFL game, the MCG, on Friday. She said, really? Can we go? I was like, no.
13: I thought you were going to say, oh, she was a Valentine's baby, which she was.
12: Oh, she also was a Valentine's baby. Yeah. Anyway, morning crew.

0: Phil, Brittany and Toxic at 6:15. Morning Crew with Gabby Dan for a Tuesday. Hope you're well today on Gabby's husband's birthday. I said before, today or tomorrow is the most popular birthday of the year, and I think you've got clarification on that for me, Gab.
1: Tomorrow is the most popular. And of the top 10 birth dates annually, my husband's doesn't fall into it.
0: Really?
1: No, but nine of the 10 are in September.
0: Are they really?
1: Any guess of what the rogue non-September top birthday is?
0: Early November.
1: No.
0: Oh, okay.
1: Oh, you're thinking Valentine's?
0: Valentine's Day?
1: No, July the 7th.
0: July the 7th? What's 9 months before that?
1: I have no idea.
0: That's globally too, isn't it?
1: I think so.
0: Yeah, right. So you can't say, well, AFL Grand Final or...
1: So it's like September the 9th, September the 19th, September the 12th, September the 17th, go down July the 7th, and then back to September again.
0: Right, okay. Well, that is an outlier. That's just a quirky one.
1: What's 9 months before July 7th?
0: October the 7th.
1: Well, what's significant about that?
0: I mean, I love the NRL Grand Final as much as the next man. But I'm not sure. Yeah, that's all it could be. Long weekend in New South Wales.
1: I don't know. What's big in America then?
0: Anyway. Not even early Halloween.
1: Ooh, feeling scary
0: tonight. I don't know. Yeah. Anyway, happy birthday.
1: Interesting.
0: If it is your birthday tomorrow, happy birthday. It's the most popular day to have a birthday.
1: You know that special.
0: Of the year. Well done. Hey, yesterday, Gabby, it was a great way to start the week here on The Morning Crew. We gave away $1,000 with Mad Minute. Our player was Dave, and we were really stoked for Dave because he played along. So here's Dave winning a grand on The Morning Crew with Gabby and Dan yesterday. How many would you have got right?
1: Good luck, Dave. Bonus. What country has the most islands in the world?
2: Sweden.
1: A common saying that means trickery or deception is smoke and...
2: mirrors.
1: If I get a perm, what would happen to my hair?
2: Curly.
1: Who is the founder of Facebook?
2: Mark Zuckerberg.
1: Dandelion is a shade of what colour?
2: Yellow.
1: What dessert takes its name from the French burnt cream?
2: Cream brulee.
1: Danny O'Donoghue is the frontman of which band?
2: Pass.
1: The four big banks in Australia, CBA, ANZ, NAB and?
2: Westpac.
1: Which country's three-letter Olympic code is MAR?
2: Pass.
1: In recent years, which US city has hosted NRL round one matches?
2: Las Vegas.
1: Danny O'Donoghue is the frontman of which band?
2: The Script.
1: And which country's three-letter Olympic code is MAR?
2: Morocco.
1: Oh-ho.
0: Sorry. Let's see what noise Dave makes when we tell him you've won $1,000.
1: That was fantastic. Thank you for playing along.
0: That was a good moment. Well played, Dave.
1: That was worth the grand.
0: Enjoy your $1,000, my friend. Mad Minute coming back, of course, a little later on this morning. We'll ask for your calls at about 7:55.
1: I do have the bonus question answered for today.
0: Go for it, mate. Go for it.
1: In Scooby-Doo, what is Shaggy's real name?
0: Oh, I do know this.
1: Starts with an N.
0: Norville.
1: Yes.
0: Norville, yes.
1: His name is Norville Rogers.
0: There we go. Shaggy. Who knew it was a nickname? Before we push on, we've got a message from Damon who might have solved the July 7th thing.
1: We're talking about the top 10 birthdays. All of them are September except for one being July the 7th. That comes in at number 7.
0: Yes, Bathurst 1000.
1: It's a long race. Do you remember when people were going there, digging holes in the ground, putting their cases of beer and covering it up?
0: Yeah, then coming back after the... well played.
1: You'd need like an Apple AirTag in it.
0: Yeah,
1: you're
0: true.
1: Like, wait, I thought I dug VB, but this is stone and wood. Whatever, I'll take it.
0: Imagine going back with like a treasure map.
1: X marks
0: the spot. Three steps from this tree, 10 steps from that
1: ten
0: tree.
1: 10 paces, yeah.
0: Oh, well done.
1: Very good.
0: Gabby, I think your birthday was 230th most popular, and mine was 287th most popular. So I am special after all.
1: Mm.
0: 6:20, Morning Crew with Gabby at 10.
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0: Seoul has done a different type of census, and that is the sex census.
1: The sex census. Yes. The sexus.
0: The sexus.
1: Mm.
0: The results are quite eye-opening, actually. So it interviewed over 2,000 sexually active Australians.
1: Right.
0: And it was, I guess, diving into cheating and why somebody might cheat, who they might cheat with,
1: right,
0: and the statistics between different generations. So if you are worried about your partner cheating on you at the pub or on a night out, you can rest easy. There's far more tempting situations, apparently.
1: Really?
0: Yes.
1: Oh, there you go.
0: So in Australia, how many people do you think in like a 2 in 10 or whatever have cheated in the past 12 months?
1: In the last 12 months?
0: Mm.
1: I don't think that many. I don't think that many. I'm going to say 1 in 10.
0: Perfect.
1: Yeah.
0: Hit the nail on the head.
1: All right. There you go.
0: Yep.
1: Okay, right.
0: Men being more guilty of being unfaithful.
1: Mm-hmm.
0: With a likelihood of generation from boomers, Gen X, millennials to Gen Z, who's more likely to cheat?
1: I think Gen X.
0: What?
1: I don't know. Just
0: the
1: 40,
0: no. It's
1: from the younger ones.
0: It's from the younger generation,
1: yeah,
0: more likely to cheat.
1: Yeah,
0: and it
1: right.
0: goes down drastically.
1: Okay.
0: So Gen Z,
1: yeah,
0: more than a third cheated in the last 12 months.
1: Golly.
0: By the time you get to boomers, it's 3%.
1: Yeah. Okay.
0: So the older you get, the less likely.
1: I just try to go for a bit of a shock one and pick sort of an older generation.
0: Which state or territory is most likely to
1: That's
0: cheat?
1: That's an easy one.
0: What?
1: Queensland.
0: No, Victoria.
1: Is it really?
0: A quarter of respondents admitted to
1: no
0: being unfaithful.
1: Way.
0: Yeah.
1: I just always thought Queensland, because the weather's nicer, people put less clothes on to start with. You know what I mean? Everyone's always in, you know, short shorts and whatnot. So I thought maybe more skin, more temptation.
0: Ooh, all
1: but
0: right.
1: No, we need somebody to snuggle with in the colder
0: states. Yeah, because it's too expensive to turn your heating on.
1: Right.
0: Who are we most likely to cheat with?
1: Colleague.
0: Yes.
1: Okay.
0: I was surprised.
1: Mm.
0: Most of them are work colleagues.
1: Yeah.
0: Followed by a partner's friend.
1: Partner's friend. Oh, yeah, yeah.
0: Followed by a friend's partner.
1: Right. Okay. Yep, yep.
0: A stranger, boss, ex, acquaintance. So we're not even getting strangers here.
1: Yeah.
0: Which I thought was quite surprising.
1: Yeah.
0: So, yeah, I can't. If it's a work colleague, surely it's at a work do. I can't think of anything worse than 10 o'clock in the morning going to the printer and having a bit of hanky-panky. Like, what?
1: Yeah, and especially in the work-from-home era. We're seeing our colleagues less and less.
0: Yeah. So be aware of your partner's friend or your friend's partners as well.
1: Yeah, okay.
0: And then I just want to run through some of the reasons why people might cheat.
1: Okay.
0: So you've got, you're not happy in your relationship, you're unsatisfied in the bedroom, I was curious, I was bored, I was in love.
1: Right.
0: And some of them came in as, well, my friends have cheated. So
1: I thought I might
0: just give it a go.
1: Yeah, well, see what the hype's all about, I guess.
0: Unbelievable.
1: If your friends jumped off a cliff, would you do it? Well, maybe
0: apparently so.
1: Maybe they would have.
0: So there you go. I thought some of those were really quite interesting.
1: Yeah.
0: And there's retaliation. Like one in five said, well, I cheated because my partner cheated
1: first.
0: Yeah,
1: it's always the way to do it.
0: No, I think
1: a bit of revenge. Anyway, just keep it in the pants. See, there you go.
0: Well, that's the thing with the rise in technology. It's not just about keeping it in the pants because it's OnlyFans. It's liking thirst traps. Like what constitutes cheating isn't as clear cut and black and white as what
1: it
0: used to be.
1: Was. Yeah. And it's easy
0: Can
1: to get
0: Can you
1: caught.
0: Like scantily clad photos of another person online?
1: Oh, I don't dare.
0: I don't dare.
1: No, absolutely not.
0: But is that considered cheating for some people? Maybe so. Or is it emotional cheating? Or is it the full bases? Home run.
1: Yeah. I think everyone's definition's a little bit different.
0: It
1: and
0: is.
1: That's where there's no black and white. There's a lot of grey. But, shout out to the third of millennials who cheated in the last year.
0: Yeah, but it's a dangerous time to be a Gen Z with
1: Victorian.
0: A job living in Victoria.
1: He's bored. Suffering a bit of boredom at the moment. Anyway, there you go. Keep an eye on your colleagues. Here's Counting Crows.
0: Off to the pub,
1: Jones.
0: Though. Totally safe.
1: Morning Crew with Gabby and Dan.

0: 25 to 7, local news in a moment. Let's talk all things sport in Locker Room next, including the countdown to the NFL, the countdown to the AFL semi-finals, and Marnus Labuschagne just keeps his spot, just keeps getting picked. Almost, I reckon it'd be a relief for him if he got dropped. Anyway, he's going to be there. We'll talk about it in just a moment. Morning Crew with Gabby and Dan.
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7: Good morning, Sam College with your local news updates. Local CFA brigades will again be hosting Get Fire Ready events, providing residents with advice and practical tips ahead of the upcoming bushfire season. Deputy Chief Officer Trevor Owen is encouraging everyone to attend and get involved.
8: They want to, like we're seeing at the moment, really encouragingly. Many people are also asking how they can join CFA at those events as well. So they're acting as not just an engagement tool for community education engagement around bushfire, they're actually working very well for us in terms of a recruitment opportunity as well.
7: Doctors, nurses, midwives and allied health professionals could be offered incentives of up to $10,000 to take up critical jobs in rural and regional Victoria. Opposition leader Jess Wilson says the workforce is so important for regional areas.
9: You must have the health workforce to go with that infrastructure. And that's why we will invest $40 million in the Victorian Rural Health Workforce Incentive Scheme to make sure that doctors, nurses, dentists, midwives and allied health professionals can be attracted to our regions to support growing communities and can support our regional communities right across this state.
7: And Cancer Council Australia is encouraging Wimmera women to prioritise cancer screening during Women's Health Week this week. Early detection can improve treatment outcomes with free national screening programs available for breast, bowel, cervical and lung cancers. Public Health Committee Chair Anita De Six says the week provides an important reminder for women to make time for their health.
10: One in four women don't realise that bowel cancer can develop without symptoms. This Women's Health Week, Cancer Council Australia is urging women to close the screening gap. Do the bowel test, book the mammogram, make the appointment. These small actions could save your life.
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7: In the lead up to grand final weekend, last night the Horsham District Football Netball League held their annual awards nights. This year's TUI medalist was awarded to Declan Thailand from Narej Kwantong, Harrow Balmoral's Jai Thompson and Laharam's Jack Fina tied for runners-up with just 3 votes behind Declan. That's your local news and sport.
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0: Your 4-day forecast for the Wimmera: areas of morning fog and frost, clearing to a mostly sunny day today with light winds. We're heading for a top of 16 in Horsham, Stawell and Ararat. Chopping down to 4 tonight. Tomorrow, cloudy, 14. Thursday, partly cloudy, 17. Friday, early fog, then partly cloudy, 18.
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13: And right now, 1 degree.
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0: And Dochi, that is Runway at 6:45 here on The Morning Crew with Gabby and Dan. Let's talk some sport.
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0: Countdown continues to the AFL semi-finals this weekend. Of course, Fremantle versus Geelong Friday night over there in the West. Then on Saturday night, we've got the Lions and the Crows in Brisbane. Interesting to note that next year the AFL are going to put restrictions on contact training. So during the pre-season, players will be limited to 120 minutes of contact training per week, no more. 160 minutes during the season. I don't know. I know what they're trying to do. They're trying to limit the possibility of concussion at training. Mm-hmm. But I don't know. Then I start to think, well, you know, when they go into a game, if they're not fully prepared to brace for contact and that sort of thing, I don't know. I'm not sure how I feel about the limitations of contact training. The AFL will insist all training sessions are filmed and vision will need to be supplied on demand if they ask for it, I suppose. So, Okay. Yeah, I don't know how I feel about it. I feel like, you know, on the game day, they're not going to limit any contact on game days. So, got to know how to brace for it, know how to handle the contact, know how to handle the pressure, and that's what training's for. So, I don't know. I'm not sure. I'm on the fence a bit about it, but that's coming in 2027. About to head into the silly season, of course. The teams who are still alive in the finals, they're all about footy, but the teams who are done, they're talking about trades. And apparently Jack Viney, Melbourne legend, been told maybe look for a new home next year. Can't guarantee you a spot in the best 23. Contracted for 2 more years, but the D's are going to prioritise youth, apparently, over the experience. And they've moved on some experience over the journey, haven't they? Look at Petrarca and Oliver, and it's worked out well for them so far. So Viney only played one game for the whole season. That was their wild card final, which they played one game due to injury.
5: Right.
0: What the 49ers are doing in Melbourne is unreal. They are killing it. They are getting it. The Rams aren't touching down for a couple more days, and they're going to hope to score some touchdowns on Friday. But just the 49ers out and about in the community. I mean, we had Brock Purdy pronouncing Melbourne correctly, going to the museum. George Kittle seems like the best fella you've ever heard. Like, there's just so much positivity about the 49ers. The Rams have really missed a trick.
5: There was Bunnings sausages,
0: appearances at AFL, school visits, all sorts of things the 49ers are doing. The Rams, they don't get it. They think,
5: the game is enough.
0: Promoting the game is enough, but it isn't. 49ers are here promoting the sport.
5: I think it's going to be a sea of red for all the people like me who
0: The neutrals.
5: Yep. It'll be a sea of red.
0: Absolutely.
5: And that will continue.
0: Absolutely.
5: Once you pick a team, you usually just stick with them.
0: Well, I'm going to stick with them.
5: Oh, really?
0: I'm going to be a 49ers, but I've never really had an NFL team, so maybe I'm going to be a 49ers man moving forward. Candlestick Park. That used to be their home ground when I was growing up.
5: Candlestick Park.
0: Like Levi's Stadium now, but anyway. It was a good name. Just quickly on cricket. Big day for cricket today. Apparently, Cricket Australia are going to officially announce the privatisation of the Big Bash.
5: Still some
0: water to go under the bridge with some players and the Cricketers Association, that sort of thing, but we'll see. Yesterday, Cricket Australia did announce the 16-man squad to tour South Africa, and Marnus Labuschagne has kept his spot. Ellison, he's out of form, has made runs for literally 3 years, but there's just no one else.
5: That's a sign.
0: No one knocking down the door to take his spot, so he gets to keep it. I can't wait for that tour of South Africa. It is almost exactly 1 month away. The big cricket season coming up. That is the sport at 6:48 here on The Morning Crew with Gabby and Dan.
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0: Shawn Mendes, morning crew, Gabby and Dan, 4 to 7, national and local news on the way. After 7, Amy Shark has a song at the moment called The Biggest Ick. That's the radio edit anyway. Coming up after the news, I'd like to talk about the biggest ick move I think I've seen. We'll get to it next.
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4: 6 degrees in Melbourne, a sunny day, a top of 16. It's 7 o'clock. Good morning. I'm David Armstrong. Two drivers have died after separate crashes overnight. Here's Madeleine Burke.
5: Major collision detectives are looking for dash cam of a two-vehicle collision which happened on High Street in Thomastown around 6.30 last night. One of the drivers, a 75-year-old local man, died on the way to hospital. The driver of the second vehicle, a 38-year-old from Kyala, wasn't injured. He was arrested at the scene and has since been interviewed and released pending further inquiries. Later in the night, another man died after his car left the road and struck a tree at Drummond North in the Central Highlands. Madeleine Burke, Melbourne.
4: Police have boxed in two teenagers armed with weapons who broke into a home at Werribee. They assaulted a man inside, then tried to steal his car. Four people were home and the two armed intruders forced their way into the Otterham Way property just after one. They assaulted one of the occupants, a 45-year-old man, slashing him with a blade. The offenders tried to steal a car. Police were quick to arrive and block them in. A 15-year-old and a 14-year-old have been arrested. They remain in custody. Erin Patterson has been approved for taxpayer-funded Ozempic. Department of Justice and Community Safety spokesperson says the access to the weight loss drug was provided based on a doctor's advice. A national day of mourning has been held in Nepal. At least 1,287 people have been confirmed dead. More than 5,000 are still missing. Candles have been lit to mark the last day of the traditional 13-day Hindu mourning period. This monk says it will take years for people to rebuild.
6: To get back to how things were before the 26th, it's going to take a lot of time. It will take 20 years.
4: Questions have been raised why the taxpayers bankrolling Chris Bowen's youth climate champion, who's heading off on a global tour, Sally Higgins, heading to Germany, Fiji, Samoa, Turkey, Kenya, South Korea and London. And that comes on top of the $20 million bill for an upcoming climate summit in Fiji. New data has revealed Gen Z are prepared to walk away from a job if they have to commute. Gen Z coach Madeleine Miller telling 3AW Breakfast they're targeting professions where they can work from home.
7: Sort of like remote, what they call it, digital nomads. And I guess, you know, in a way, they've sort of proven that you don't have to be in the workplace all the time to do the work. And I think that's the sort of attitude they're taking into it.
4: In finance, Wall Street's down 271, our dollar 72.17 US.
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4: Melbourne veteran Jack Vine is facing an uncertain future at the Demons. The contracted 32-year-old's been told he can explore a trade. The club intent on focusing on younger players. Western Bulldogs set to lock in Artie Jones on a three-year deal despite interest from Essendon and Brisbane. Geelong utility Mark Blickarve says the club's intent to constantly compete for premierships is its key selling point, with the Cats firmly in the race for Port star Zach Butters and giant Toby Green.
8: When I first got to the club, Wellesley and Neil Balm and Scotty said we're always just going to try and compete. We just want to make sure we give our players, because you're not in the game for that long. We want to give the players a chance every year to compete and play at this time of the year.
4: Cricket Australia poised to defy opposition from three states and press ahead with privatisation of the Big Bash. The US Open 8th seed Iga Swiatek has bowed out in the fourth round to Olympic champ Qin Wenjie. That's the latest news and sport.
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3: 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The perfect look isn't complete without you wearing it. Drift 83.
10: Good morning, Sam College with your local news update. Rural Councils Victoria has launched an Invest in Rural Victoria campaign ahead of the upcoming state election. RCV Chair Rob Amos says at the centre of the election platform is a call for a $1 billion Rural and Regional Victoria Productivity and Growth Fund.
11: What we're saying is if governments respect rural Victoria, they need to invest in rural Victoria. Local governments have projects ready to go that need investment by government to get those projects on the ground for our communities. So that's why we're launching our $1 billion Invest in Rural Victoria campaign.
10: Women across the Wimmera are being encouraged to wear the brightest lipstick this September as part of Liptember, raising awareness and funds for women's mental health. Women's Mental Health Australia Chief Operating Officer Katrina Lacandro says the campaign is a chance to start important conversations while raising much needed funds.
12: Getting involved in Liptember is really easy. Wear your brightest lippy throughout September, set up a fundraiser page on our website, get your friends, workplace, family involved, or make a donation.
10: And nominations are now open for the 2027 Horsham Australia Day Awards, with Horsham Rural City Council encouraging residents to recognise people and groups making a positive contribution to the community. Daniel Brewer has more.
13: The awards celebrate community service, volunteering, leadership and achievements that help strengthen Horsham. There are three categories: Citizen of the Year, Young Citizen of the Year for those under 25 on January 26, 2027, and Community Event of the Year. Nominees must be Australian citizens who live, work or volunteer within the Horsham municipality and must give permission to be nominated. Nominations close at 5 p.m. on Friday, October 16, 2026. Recipients will be announced at the Australia Day ceremony on January 26, 2027. Daniel Brewer, Ace Radio.
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10: Niraj Quantine was the big winner from last night's Horsham District Football Netball League's Best and Fairest Awards. Liam Urshan was voted this year's Michelle Mybus medalist, while it was Declan Thailand named as the 2026 TUI medalist. That's your local news and sport.
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15: Your four-day forecast for the Wimmera: areas of morning fog and frost, clearing to a mostly sunny day today with light winds. We're heading for a top of 16 in Horsham, Stawell and Ararat. Dropping down to 4 tonight. Tomorrow, cloudy, 14. Thursday, partly cloudy, 17. Friday, early fog, then partly cloudy, 18.
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17: Eight past seven. This is the Morning Crew with Gabby and Dan for a Tuesday.
19: Still trying to get my head around all the footage from that massive glacial collapse that was in Nepal, the Tibet border there that happened the other week.
17: So tragic.
19: So tragic. Mm. Just unfathomable. Looks like AI some sort of like movie.
17: Terrifying.
19: Terrifying, tragic, but there is one miracle story.
17: Okay.
19: So a 64-year-old woman has been pulled alive from the wreckage of a collapsed home 10 days later. So the rescuers were like going around and I guess you'd probably assume that you wouldn't find anyone alive.
17: Yeah.
19: And they heard a little voice and she was in an air pocket of a collapsed house, 64 years old.
17: Unbelievable.
19: Unbelievable footage.
17: That is a great story. Unfortunately, there aren't too many coming out of Nepal at the moment, but that is certainly one. So, thoughts with everyone involved, and there's still quite a few Australians unaccounted for, even nearly 2 weeks after the event. So, pretty full on.
19: Her family was already into several days of mourning.
17: Yeah, of course. It would be. Absolutely would
19: be. And there's a whole process with it. And then to find out that she's alive, you're like, what?
17: The joy you must feel in such a dark time.
19: Yeah.
17: Unbelievable. So, congratulations to all all the rescuers who are probably still toiling away as we speak.
19: Working tirelessly.
17: Unbelievable. Anyway, such a tragic event, but such a good outcome in that situation.
19: Yeah.
17: This is Taylor Swift. I knew it, I knew you. 7:09, Tuesday edition of the Morning Crew with Gabby and Dan.

0: And streaming live on the Listener app, this is The Morning Crew with Gabby and Dan. This actually took place last Friday morning, so I got a bit of national attention yesterday, and I think we should talk about it now. So, Bunnings, Southport on the Gold Coast. A gentleman, a large, I think that's a Nissan Navara,
1: maybe.
0: I thought
1: you said a gentleman was large.
0: No,
1: and I was like, hang on, don't fat shame
0: you. No, sorry. I don't know how big the gentleman is, but a Nissan, I think it's a four-wheel drive of some sort, towing a jet ski parked across 3.5 disabled car parks out the front of the Southport Bunnings there on the Gold Coast.
1: Oh, that is so entitled.
0: That is so bad. Like, I get it. You're towing a jet ski. You might need to duck into Bunnings for something, but I'm sorry, you cannot park across 3 to 4 disabled car spots. I mean, they were all empty at the time, so he was able to do so. But then, of course, as luck would have it, a disabled gentleman turned up very soon after and wanted to park. And this guy called Kyle Wilmington, he was the gentleman who filmed the video. He's a disabled man. He filmed the video of the car. It looks like the missus was in the car too.
1: No!
0: Looks like he's ducked in, left the misso in the car. He's gone in there. He's filmed the video. He actually went into Bunnings and asked them to do something about it. And Bunnings initially said, well, what can we do about it? So Mr. Wilmington then went out and parked his car directly in front of the front door, blocking it and saying, what can you do?
1: Oh.
0: As a bit of retaliation. Then eventually the direct manager got involved. They put an announcement over the speaker, and the gentleman who was driving the Nissan and the jet ski scurried back out and moved the car and the jet ski. But, I mean, parking across 3 to 4 disabled spots, that is an ick move, yes.
1: Yeah.
0: As Amy Shark would say, he's the biggest ick.
1: As the wife, girlfriend, other person in the car.
0: Can you imagine?
1: Well, there's one of a few things.
0: Yeah.
1: Are you all that oblivious and in your own world?
0: Yeah.
1: Number two, if she was aware, was she sitting upright or was she laying on the floor?
0: Yeah.
1: And number three, is she capable of moving the car?
0: Yeah.
1: So I've never done anything with a trailer.
0: No, I can't.
1: So I probably couldn't.
0: I can drive with the trailer forwards, but going backwards now.
1: But the thing about Bunnings is they have long car spots.
0: They do, yeah.
1: Because
0: yeah.
1: People have trailers, because you go in there to buy bulky items.
0: Like timber.
1: Of all the places to have a jet ski or to have a trailer, you can park.
0: Make it work at Bunnings.
1: You can make it work at Bunnings. There's other car parks where you're very limited with space.
0: Now, I have...
1: But not that... Oh, that all of that is awful and arrogant and awkward and... Oh.
0: I have a disabled tag sticker thing in my
1: sticker,
0: car.
1: Yeah.
0: I don't use it if my son, who is disabled, isn't in the car.
1: Yeah.
0: I don't use it. I have seen other people use disabled spots. I mean, not too long ago, I was at my local Coles, and a young fella, P-plater in a Commodore, pulled in straight into a disabled spot. Now, I don't want to cast judgment, because if you look at my son, you wouldn't instantly think, well, that kid's...
1: Not all disabilities are visual.
0: Exactly. But this gentleman and his girlfriend didn't necessarily look too disabled, and then I did do a glance by at the car as I walked past
1: there
0: it.
1: No
0: there
1: sticker.
0: Was no disabled sticker.
1: Yeah.
0: I mean, that's just... We could all be that kind of person and park in those kind of spots if we wanted to, but that's not what it's
1: about.
0: But
1: it's there for a reason.
0: Absolutely.
1: They're wider spaces if there's wheelchairs, or they're closer to the entrance. Like, just don't be a ick.
0: Yeah, exactly. But I feel guilty sometimes.
1: The jet ski. Sorry, it's the worst story I've ever heard.
0: I feel judged when I park at a disabled spot. I have my son with me because, again, as I said, it's not a noticeable physical disability.
1: Yeah.
0: He's just a boy with an intellectual disability who absconds, essentially. So we need to be close to where we're going into. But you feel guilty. And I can't imagine parking in a disabled spot without, you know, the right thing there.
1: It's not even one. It's 3.5 with a jet ski.
0: 4 spots, you're right.
1: Because you needed something to go have fun with your jet ski. Like,
0: it's
1: so bad. It's not even an emergency.
0: No, it's not even
1: at a hospital or something.
0: No. If you can, please avoid parking in disabled spots. I can tell you the fine is $205, I think, in Victoria.
1: I feel like it should be more.
0: I can tell you how I know the fine, because a couple of my kids' carers parked in a disabled spot and forgot to put the disabled sticker on the window.
1: So you've been given a fine now.
0: Yeah, we're going to have to follow that up. Yeah.
1: Oh, gosh, you had one job. Well, you had a few.
0: Yeah, you've got a few jobs. I get there's something going on. But if you're going to park in the disabled spot, which they can do because they do have a disabled person on board, you've got to make sure the tag's at the front. So I can tell you.
1: It's $205.
0: It's a $205 fine.
1: Sorry.
0: Anyway.
1: How silly.
0: 21 past 7. Morning Crew with Gabby and Dan.
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0: 15 at 28 past 7. This is the Morning Crew with Gabby and Dan. Hope you're well this Tuesday. Crazy old story come out of Southport on the Gold Coast late last week. It went viral yesterday. A gentleman towing a jet ski parked across 3 to 4 disabled car spots out the front of the Bunnings there at Southport. That is a poor choice. I think if he had his time over again, maybe he would have done something a little bit differently because his car was very identifiable, especially as people filmed it and his missus was still in the car.
1: I don't know how she was in the car. I would be mortified.
0: He must have been, wait there, I'll be back in a sec. It's like, you know, mate, you can't do that. I'm so sorry. Disabled car spots, I mean, I've got a disabled sticker, but if my son's under the car, I don't use it because it's for him. It's not for me. I'm perfectly fine. I'm lazy, but I'm not that lazy. You know, I'm able to get out of the car.
1: It's just too shameful.
0: Yeah, it is. Yeah,
1: I couldn't do it. Like, as you know, I'm terrible at 45-degree parks.
0: You are not a great park. No, you're not a great park.
1: And even when I'm in the 45-degree park, I can reverse park.
0: Yeah.
1: Amazing.
0: Parallel park. Yeah. You're a gun.
1: I'm a gun.
0: Yeah.
1: But 45-degree I can't do. So I do put on the sunglasses and duck my head down and, you know, and I'm legally allowed to park there.
0: Yeah, the 45-degree angle park.
1: And
0: yeah.
1: I'm embarrassed.
0: Do you think it should be like an extra thing on your license? Can park 45 degrees?
1: I just mean there's no way I could do a disabled car spot without a disabled sticker if I'm embarrassed on my 45-degree parking as
0: judge.
1: It is.
0: I can't judge because I had a shocker of a 45-degree park last week. It was last Tuesday, I reckon. I was in town. And there was no other cars around. So I think when there's cars on either side of you, you can line yourself up a bit better.
1: Mm.
0: But this was me going into a 45-degree spot on my own, no one else around. And I came back out of the shop and I went, I actually had to comment on it because people around went, whoa, we didn't get that right. Because I was just not even
1: remotely close.
0: I'm trying to think of my degrees. If the car park was 45, I was maybe 60. 65 degrees. Yeah. I wasn't quite angled in right at all.
1: Gotcha.
0: But if there's cars on either side, you can line yourself up a bit better.
1: I can't line up either way. It doesn't matter.
0: 1-300-799-31. Shirl's there. Shirl, what's going on?
2: Well, I'm ringing up about the disabled thing. I got a blue disabled sticker about 4 weeks ago. And the reason why is because I can't get out of the car properly without extra room.
0: Yeah.
1: To open the door fully. Yeah.
2: I will park in other parks, but I do use the disabled now. I've got it.
0: Yeah, absolutely.
1: Some of them are very tight otherwise. Even I couldn't get out.
0: Where do you put the jet ski?
2: Well, on the roof.
0: Get on your
1: In my dreams.
0: Have a great day.
2: Have a good day.
0: Yeah, you too. Just don't be a nasty so-and-so.
1: So if you park across 3 or 4 of them, is that 3 or 4 fines?
0: That probably, no, it probably wouldn't be, would it? But it should be.
1: Quadruple jeopardy.
0: Morning Crew with Gabby and Dan. This is Sober at 7:31.

0: Somber at 12 to 12 at 25 to 8. Morning Crew with Gabby and Dan. We've inadvertently struck a nerve this morning in relation to disability parking because this guy on the Gold Coast has parked his jet ski across four disabled car spots. It's the Nissan four-wheel drive and the jet ski. It's a Simpson episode about that. It's just not on. Not on. Please don't do that. Gabby also referenced the fact that she can't park 45 degrees.
1: I can reverse park amazingly
0: on both
1: sides of the road.
0: Yeah.
1: Just can't drive into a spot.
0: Can't drive forward. Kevin's called 1300 799 931. Kev, what did you want to say on this, mate?
2: Yeah, Gabby, you know what my wife's got in her new car. Because she was a bit not that good at the street. She was all right, you know, the 45 degree parking, but, you know, sometimes a bit hit and miss. Now she just pushes a button with a 360 view camera. It shows her exactly where the lines are.
1: Right, so I've got to go buy a new car.
0: No.
2: When your next one. When you buy your next one.
0: Yeah.
1: I thought you were going to suggest the little spikes that people have that come out.
2: No.
1: So that when you hit a gutter, you hear the noise.
0: No. What you're saying is Gabby's not the problem.
1: My car's
2: the problem. Yeah, the car's the problem,
1: Drove to
2: buy a new car.
1: His birthday, me new car.
0: Good stuff. Thank you, Kim.
1: I love his birthday.
0: 24 to 8. Morning Crew with Gabby Dan. 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
15: Sam College with your local news updates. Wimmera women are being encouraged by Cancer Council Australia to prioritise cancer screening during this week's Women's Health Week. Cancer Council Public Health Committee Chair Anita De Six says this week reminds women to make time for their own health.
16: During this Women's Health Week, Cancer Council Australia is reminding women of the importance of cancer screening. There are four cancer screening programs available to women in Australia for breast, bowel, cervical and lung cancer. Most women are eligible for at least one of them. And finding cancer early before symptoms appear can dramatically improve your chances of successful treatment.
15: The Liberals and Nationals are proposing incentives of up to $10,000 for health professionals who take up critical jobs in regional and rural Victoria. The plan would apply to doctors, nurses, midwives and allied health workers. Opposition leader Jess Wilson says the policy has been developed using a model from interstate.
17: We understand it can be really difficult to see healthcare professionals move to regional Victoria. And that's exactly why we've looked to New South Wales to see a model that is operating effectively and delivering real results when it comes to attracting people to regional Victoria. Those with the much needed experience, whether it's nurses, whether it's doctors, whether it's midwives, whether it is the allied health professionals, that regional Victorians deserve access to.
15: And CFA brigades across the region will soon be hosting Get Fire Ready events, helping locals prepare for the upcoming bushfire season. While the events are focused on fire preparedness, they also double as recruitment drives for the CFA. Deputy Chief Officer Trevor Owen is urging residents to head along and take part.
18: We're engaging with the community, and what we're asking the community to come and meet with their local brigade. The events will be detailed on our website.
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15: It was the Horsham District Football Netball League's Night of Nights last night, and it was Naraj Kwantong that walked away with the two big awards. On the netball court, Leah Merchant was voted this year's Michelle Mibus medalist, while on the football field it was Declan Fyland that was named the Thule medalist. 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
0: Your four-day forecast for the Wimmera: areas of morning fog and frost, clearing to a mostly sunny day today with light winds. We're heading for a top of 16 in Horsham, Stall and Ararat. Chopping down to 4 tonight. Tomorrow, cloudy, 14. Thursday, partly cloudy, 17. Friday, early fog, then partly cloudy, 18.
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0: As Borat would say, yesterday's bad met a great success and we'll try again soon. Here on The Morning Crew with Gabby and Dan, we'll ask for your calls in 10. Right now, Gabby's got all the trending news we know today.
3: So what we need to know today. 2.5 weeks away from the AFL Grand Final?
0: Yeah, yeah. We would be. 18 sleeps with a big dance.
3: So Kylie Minogue, as we know, she's the pre-game entertainment. And according to the AFL, it's going to be the biggest Grand Final production yet. So Kylie is tipped to perform for about 20 minutes.
0: Long.
3: With a production involving dancers, major staging and visual effects. You say it's long, but I looked back. Kiss, Eskimo Joe, Katy Perry, Robbie Williams, all about 20 minutes.
0: Oh, were they? I thought they were less than that.
3: Snoop Dogg last year, only about 15.
0: Oh, okay. Maybe that's where I got it from. Because I thought when I said Kylie's going to do a full 20, I thought, oh, well, it's long for AFL pre-match. I imagine she'll play this.
3: But the set list, it's a tightly held secret, 4 decades or so of hits to choose from. So we don't know. As for the NRL, Peter Vellantis asked about, well, who's your entertainment going to be?
0: Yes, yes.
3: And he's replied, our entertainment is our game.
0: Oh, they've got no one.
3: They've got no one.
0: They'll get someone.
3: They've got 3.5 weeks.
0: What's Jimmy Barnes doing? Anyway, we'll push on.
3: Radiohead fans, time to dust off the old band T-shirt. The rock legends are coming down under. But I'm a
0: creep. All you creeps out there, why not head along? They're pretty big back in the day, Radiohead.
3: Yeah, they were. Yeah. So they haven't been in Australia for 15 years.
0: Okay.
3: In fact, they barely come to Australia. Like, they were here in 2004, then 2012, and now 2027.
0: We are a long way from England, though.
3: We are.
0: Yeah.
3: 16 shows, Perth, Melbourne and Sydney, happening May and early June next year.
0: Sucks to be in Brisbane and Adelaide.
3: Yes, it does.
0: Yeah, absolutely. Looking forward to it. There'll be a lot of Radiohead fans who are probably all middle-aged now, but you'll still have fun.
3: You will. And could we finally know who the next James Bond is? So Gary Oldman, who I love as...
0: Sorry, that came out of nowhere. That wasn't subtle at all.
3: Not at all.
0: Yeah, right.
3: So Gary Oldman, he stars in Slow Horses, new season out in about 12 sleeps time.
0: Yeah.
3: And he thinks Jack Lowden, one of his co-stars who plays River Cartwright, could be the next James Bond. So Oldman says that they have picked the next James Bond. It's just a matter of them announcing it. And according to US Entertainment, auditions took place in August.
0: Yep.
3: And that we will know definitively by the end of the year.
0: But you're prepared to rule out Gary Oldman?
3: Yes.
0: Okay.
3: I am.
0: Right.
3: I only know him from Slow Horses now, where he's this
0: serious
3: farting...
0: Black, wasn't he, in the Harry Potter series?
3: He was. Yeah, but yeah. I watch him in Slow Horses and he's just a farting, burping alcoholic.
0: Perfect fit for Bond. Anyway, Gary Oldman, hey, 7:49. Morning Crew, Gabby and Dan.
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11: 7 degrees in Melbourne. A sunny day, a top of 16. It's 8 o'clock. Good morning. I'm David Armstrong. The state opposition's calling for a parliamentary inquiry into the government's secret public transport tax. Here's Stephanie Wacklewick.
12: Premier Ben Carroll has scrapped the tax and ordered an audit to uncover any other potential sneaky charges Victorians could be paying. But the opposition says that's not good enough. It wants a 30-day inquiry with public hearings which could hear evidence from former Treasurer Jacqueline Symes and former Minister for the SRL Harriet Shing. Former Premiers Daniel Andrews and Jacinta Allen could also be asked to face the inquiry. It was the Auditor General who revealed Victorians had been paying a 1% levy on all public transport fares designed to help pay for the suburban rail loop since January last year. Upper House MPs will vote on whether to establish the proposed select committee tomorrow. Stephanie Wacklewick, State Parliament, Melbourne.
11: Ben Carroll's promise to give IBAC greater reach and power at risk of collapse. Coalition Greens say they're threatened to pull support following revelations the corruption watchdog would not be able to investigate matters it has already made inquiries about. Werribee man is in hospital with slash wounds after he was attacked by two armed teenagers. Here's Madeline Burke.
6: It was just after one this morning. Four people were home at the time when two armed intruders forced their way into the Otterham Way property. They allegedly assaulted one of the occupants, a 45-year-old man, slashing him with a blade. The offenders tried to steal a car, but police were quick to arrive and blocked them from leaving. One of the teens was arrested at the property. The other fled on foot but was arrested nearby. A 15-year-old and a 14-year-old, both from the Wyndham area, remain in custody. The three other occupants who were home at the time were not physically injured. Madeline Burke, Melbourne.
11: The five Sydney Swans players will have to pay their own legal fees for their role in the Pullman Hotel incident. Under AFL rules, the players have to pay their own legal costs. Nepal's observed a national day of mourning for victims of the country's flooding disaster. 5,000 people are still missing, among them 36 Australians. Police have caught 18 drink and drug drivers during a major road policing operation in the southeastern suburbs. Over two nights, police conducted more than 3,000 breath tests, 13 drivers caught over the limit. Among them, the driver of a Land Rover that took off after failing a breath test later crashed into a road sign on Cranbourne-Narre-Warren Road. In finance, Wall Street is down 271 points and the dollar is going through at 72.17 US.
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11: Cricket Australia is on the verge of privatising the Big Bash. Eddie Summerfield reports.
13: Despite strong opposition from New South Wales, Queensland and South Australia, Cricket Australia is set to proceed with the privatisation of the Big Bash. States will be allowed to sell off 49% stakes in their franchises. Cricket Australia's board is understood to have met last night, greenlighting the proposal. Of the many sticking points, the players' union will continue to negotiate over just how big a slice of the pie players will receive, and also a Cricket Australia plan to tax states that decide not to sell stakes in their respective BBL clubs at the first instance. Should it go smoothly, the Melbourne Renegades expected to be the first franchise sold, potentially before Christmas. Eddie Summerfield, Melbourne.
11: Melbourne veteran Jack Viney facing an uncertain future at the Demons. The contracted 32-year-old has been told he can explore a trade with the club intent on focusing on its younger players. That's the latest news and sport.
2: 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The perfect look isn't complete without you wearing it. Drift 83.
14: Good morning, Sam College with your local news updates. Horsham Rural City Council is calling for nominees for the 2027 Horsham Australia Day Awards, recognising local people and groups for their contributions to the community. Daniel Brewer has more.
15: The awards celebrate community service, volunteering, leadership and achievements that help strengthen Horsham. There are three categories: Citizen of the Year, Young Citizen of the Year for those under 25 on January 26, 2027, and Community Event of the Year. Nominees must be Australian citizens who live, work or volunteer within the Horsham municipality and must give permission to be nominated. Nominations close at 5 p.m. on Friday, October 16, 2026. Recipients will be announced at the Australia Day ceremony on January 26, 2027. Daniel Brewer, Ace Radio.
14: The Liptember campaign is encouraging women across the Wimmera to put on their brightest lipstick this September to support women's mental health. Women's Mental Health Australia Chief Operating Officer Katrina Lacandro says the campaign helps raise awareness, funds and important conversations conversations around women's mental health.
16: Wear your brightest lippy throughout September. 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
14: And Rural Councils Victoria officially launched their election platform on Friday, seeking support for housing, economic development, community infrastructure, and stronger local councils. RCV Chair Councillor Rob Amos said regional cities and rural communities are key engine rooms for the Victorian economy.
17: What we're saying is, if governments respect rural Victoria, they need to invest in rural Victoria. 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
18: 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Ils Van Ziel from Laharam scooped the pool with best under 21 player and also highest goal scorer. 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
0: Your four-day forecast for the Wimmera: areas of morning fog and frost, clearing to a mostly sunny day today with light winds. We're heading for a top of 16 in Horsham, Stall and Ararat. Dropping down to 4 tonight, tomorrow cloudy, 14. Thursday partly cloudy, 17. Friday early fog, then partly cloudy, 18.
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0: Sleepwalking. Have you done it? Do you do it often? Will you tell us about it soon here on The Morning Crew with Gabby and Dan? But right now, let's do this.
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0: Well, we gave Dave $1,000 yesterday. When I say we gave it to him, he earned it with 10 correct answers, and Mel's going to try the same today. Hello, Mel.
1: Hi, how are you going, guys?
0: How many coffees in are you today?
1: One long black in.
0: Okay, very good, very good.
2: What about you? Say psychopaths drink long blacks.
0: Oh, don't say that.
2: Well, I had a long black this morning with a splash of milk, so I'm only 90% psychopath.
0: Oh, I'm 90% psychopath. Well, I don't drink coffee at all, and some people look at that as a psychotic behaviour. Yeah. Anyway, Mel, if you pick up $1,000 today, what are you spending it on?
1: Well, I'll fly out to Thailand on Sunday, so it'll be an extra spending money, yeah.
0: Bangkok?
1: Phuket.
0: Oh, right. Very good. Very good. They're both very funny city names. All right.
1: They are.
2: God, I'm dealing with children this morning.
0: What do you mean this morning? Let's play Mad Minute. Kick off with the bonus question. Answer gave this answer away just before 3 yesterday afternoon.
2: All right, Mel, bonus. In Scooby-Doo, what is Shaggy's real name?
1: Norville.
2: What citrus fruit is commonly used as slang for a dud car?
1: Lemon.
2: A triple-double is a term from which sporting code?
1: Basketball.
2: In the TV series The Addams Family, is Gomez an undertaker, lawyer or doctor?
1: Lawyer.
2: What would you do with a swag?
1: Sleep in it.
2: If Queen Elizabeth II was still alive today, how old would she be?
1: Pass.
2: It's widely reported that Kendall Jenner is dating which Australian?
1: Jacob Melody. Lordy, sorry.
2: Complete this saying. Beauty is in the eye of the...
1: Beholder.
2: Who is the only actor from the Harry Potter films confirmed to be in the HBO TV series?
1: Pass.
2: What colour Christmas did Elvis name a song about?
1: White.
2: If Queen Elizabeth II was still alive today, how old would she be?
1: 100.
2: And we're...
0: We're out of time. Well, we got one wrong along the way anyway, so we're not going to get there. We got 8 from 10 officially. So what colour Christmas did Elvis name a song about? White Christmas is the obvious one, but he had blue Christmas, did Elvis.
1: No worries.
0: And the only actor who is in the Harry Potter films is going to be in the Harry Potter TV show is Warwick Davis, who played Professor Flitwick. So there you go. He's going to back that up again 25 years later.
2: I can't wait.
0: Very good. Mel, so sorry. Can't give you $1,000, but have a great time in Phuket. And we'll chat again soon, I'm sure.
1: Thank you. Thanks, guys. See ya.
0: Good on you, Mel. There's Mel off to Thailand on the weekend. Oh, be nice for some. We're just going to guts it out here. I've decided to push right through to Christmas. That's how we're doing it.
2: Oh, you've been debating this. Oh, it's been 15 weeks since I had a week off. And I've got 15 weeks until Christmas. Gabby, I don't think I'm going to make it.
0: I'll be limping to the line come December. Don't you worry about that. Anyway, have a good time, Mel. We will play Mad Minute again tomorrow. 8 from 10, pretty good. Maybe you can go a couple better. If you'd like a one-step head start, catch the bonus question answer just before Carrie and Tommy.
2: Is September the 8th too early to be putting in Christmas Mad Minute questions?
0: Oh, Christmas Mad Minute questions.
2: Seems a little premature, but...
0: I don't know. It'd be a shock to the system.
2: Yeah.
0: I like it. You've got to be on. You never know where these Mad Minute questions are coming from.
2: Halloween? Nah.
0: Absolutely. Hey, Mad Minute's back tomorrow. We're back next. You're on The Morning Crew with Gabby and Dan.

0: Maroon Libby and Kevez, let me be in your arms at 18 past 8. This is the Morning Crew with Gabby and Dan for a Tuesday.
1: I want to talk, what did you get up to when you were sleepwalking?
0: Oh, yeah, right.
1: So yesterday morning, 3 a.m, my alarm goes off.
0: Mm-hmm.
1: And my husband goes, it's okay, you can do it. You've got this.
0: Oh, that's nice.
1: And he was tapping me.
0: Yeah, that's nice.
1: I didn't think that I couldn't do that. But thank you for the encouragement.
0: Yeah.
1: So I rolled out of bed. And usually when my alarm goes off, he doesn't stir.
0: Yeah.
1: But yesterday morning, he gave me words of encouragement. And when I got out of bed, he got out of bed.
0: Okay.
1: And then he followed me down the hallway. And then into the kitchen.
0: Yeah.
1: And then he went into the garage.
0: Yeah.
1: And in the garage, he was dehydrating meat to make jerky.
0: Okay, yeah,
1: so
0: right.
1: He went there and I was like, oh, he must need to turn it off.
0: Yeah.
1: But then he ate a piece and kind of spoke to me a little bit and then went back to bed.
0: Did he have any recollection of this conversation?
1: No, he doesn't remember.
0: Wow.
1: He doesn't remember having the jerky and what it tasted like. So when he woke up to his own alarm a few hours later, he's like, yep. Oh, I wonder how the jerky's going.
0: He didn't have a taste in his mouth.
1: But he's already eaten some. But I guess because my alarm must have
0: disturbed him
1: in, I don't know, some crucial REM or not REM or something. He's gone sleepwalking, sleep eating. And I just found that really curious.
0: It is very curious because I thought sleepwalking was more of a kid thing. Now, it is Gabby's husband's birthday today. So Shrove actually turns 33 today. Happy birthday, Shrove. So he's now definitely in mid-30s territory. And he's sleepwalking. I thought it was just something that he did as a child and then grew out of.
1: Because I looked up the stats and they say up to 15% of children experience sleepwalking in a year.
0: Yep.
1: Whereas adults, it's about 1%. So it is more common for children.
0: Per year. Mm.
1: Apparently, there's some triggers like stress or fatigue, certain medications, and can be genetics as well.
0: One of my sons, and this was at our old house, so it would have been at least 5 years ago now. He's 13 now. I woke up to him trying to jump out the window.
1: Not jump
0: out the window. I was trying to open the window to climb out of it. We're on a single-story house, so it wasn't like it was upstairs. But he was trying to open the window to climb out. And I'm like, what are you doing, mate? And he's like, I'm just trying to get out. And I'm like, why don't you go back to bed? So I got him back to bed, and he went to bed and then had no recollection about it the next day.
1: Isn't that strange?
0: Was trying to climb out the window.
1: Hold on, but you woke him.
0: No, I didn't wake him. I didn't.
1: Because I thought you weren't meant to wake him.
0: You're not supposed to wake them. But when you see a kid climbing out the window, you go, what are you doing? But he never sort of came to. The whole conversation was in his sleep, I guess, in a dream, and he never woke up.
1: What happens if you do wake him? Is it like if the wind changes, your face gets stuck like that?
0: I don't think it's as drastic as that, but it can really startle them. Because if you're asleep and you wake up and you're...
1: Standing up.
0: Three houses down the street or something, then you're going to freak out.
1: But it would happen.
0: Yeah, of course it would.
1: 1-300-799-31.
0: Yep.
1: What did you get up to when you were sleepwalking?
0: I did it apparently. I don't recall this. My dad said I only did it once, but I got up one night and I was just sort of couldn't open the door. And he's like, what's this door? So I opened the door
1: rattling?
0: And I'm there. And he's like, what are you doing? So I'm just going to the toilet. And I went to go to the toilet right then and there. And my dad had to guide me into the toilet, in the bathroom, and then guide me back to bed. So all's well that ends well. But that's the only time I'm aware that I ever went sleepwalking.
1: That would be weird. You wake up in the morning, like, whoa, it smells like you're right in here. What's going on in their house?
0: 1-300-799-31. What did you or maybe your child get up to when they were sleepwalking?
1: Did you have to put extra locks?
0: Oh, wow. Put them in a straitjacket almost. Keep them in bed.
1: God, that's extreme.
0: That's extreme, but I mean, that's how far we could go. I don't know. 1-300-799-31. Give us a call. 22 past 8. Morning Crew with Gabby and Dan.
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1: That is Lord Fantasy. And Royals at 8:29. Morning Crew with Gabby and Dan this Tuesday. Gabby has a 3 a.m. alarm set every morning and was a bit startled when her husband got up with her yesterday morning.
0: Yeah, he stirred randomly to my alarm and then followed me out of the bedroom, down the hallway, into the kitchen.
1: Yeah.
0: He then went into the garage, ate some of his jerky, went back to bed and has no recollection of it.
1: No.
0: Because he was sleepwalking and sleep eating.
1: He's 33.
0: Yeah.
1: That's old for sleepwalking, I assumed. I thought it was mainly kids who did the sleepwalking.
0: More prolific for kids, but it does happen to adults as well. But he and I, like, spoke. And he replied back and his eyes were open. I just thought he was awake.
1: Yeah.
0: But apparently he was sleepwalking.
1: I went to have a wee somewhere. My dad had to sort of guide me into the toilet that particular occasion. So that was when I was, must be about 9 or 10, I reckon, when that happened. Had no recollection, was informed about it the next day.
0: I was looking online, like, what do people get up to when they're sleepwalking? Some people move furniture around.
1: No
0: way. Can you imagine waking up the next
1: day? My wife would do that.
0: And, like, the couch has moved. I'd be like, ghosts.
1: There's one day every few months and my wife just wakes up and goes, we've got to move everything around.
0: Really?
1: Well, sort of. Bedrooms and get removed and, you know, I'm sort of like, just leave the bedroom.
0: Just leave it as it is.
1: Yeah.
0: Other people binge eat while they're sleeping.
1: All right,
0: so imagine you're like, I can't understand why I keep stacking on the kilos.
1: Yeah, right.
0: And then, complex tasks like getting dressed and whatnot. So people can get up to some bizarre things, but they're still asleep.
1: We've got this one coming through from Dean, so I appreciate that.
0: Hi, Dean.
1: Not me, but a friend from school. That's what they all say, Dean. I'm joking. He was about 13, and it happened quite a bit when he used to sleepwalk. He lived on a farm, so had a paddock bomb ute. He used to drive to the bus stop about a kilometre every morning and jump on the bus for school for the rest of the way. One night about 10 p.m, his mum heard the ute start up and drive off. His dad jumped in the car because he thought it had been stolen. Like, his dad's like, someone's stealing the car.
0: The paddy bag.
1: Got to the ute and the ute, was parked at the bus stop. He looked awake, did the kid, but he was sleepwalking or sleep driving.
0: Sleep drove.
1: Yeah, 13 years old. Sleeping driving. Yeah, whatever you call it. I'm getting my past and my present tenses confused about what he did, but he did it.
0: That's terrifying.
1: Imagine thinking it's your car getting stolen, but no, it's your 13-year-old son driving himself to his bus stop at 10 o'clock at night.
0: Oh, I thought we were going to get some cute stories or something.
1: Well, we might.
0: Yeah, but that's terrifying.
1: We've got Donna on the line. Donna, what did you get up to sleepwalking?
2: No, it wasn't me. It was actually my son. And it was one night I was on the computer and I could hear water trickling somewhere. And I came out and he's actually peeing in the dog's water bowl.
1: Was he genuinely asleep?
2: Yes, he was.
1: Okay, how old was he at the time?
2: Eight, I think. And I sort of went, mate, what are you doing? And he's like, oh. And just like you said, he toddled back off to bed and I just sort of went, come on, mate, off you go, back to bed. And, he had no recollection whatsoever the next day.
0: I'm glad you saw it. Otherwise, like, the dog, the poor dog the next day.
1: Gee, those water bottles are going to be discoloured this morning.
2: I literally stood there going, did that actually happen? Did I really?
0: How bizarre, Donna.
1: Good on you, Donna. Thank you very much for the call. It's interesting because I've heard of a couple of situations where boys have done that, but you never hear of girls doing that.
0: You're right.
1: You know what I mean? Like, I've heard a few stories of not just sleepwalking, but...
0: Sleep peeing.
1: Maybe when you've had a few drinks and you get home and you're accidentally going for a wee in the closet.
0: I've never heard of girls doing that either.
1: But you never hear of girls mistaking...
0: Do we all have a secret patch that we don't say?
1: You never hear, I got home, had too many...

0: pub and then went for a wee in the pantry. It's always the blokes who do it instead of the ladies.
1: I swear I have never done a sleep pee. Why are you looking at me?
0: No, I'm trying to think if I've done a sleep pee.
1: Oh.
0: Yeah, I mean, when I was a kid sleepwalking, but I
1: don't remember even doing one as a kid. I do remember rolling out of the bed, though.
0: Yeah.
1: Gosh, what a shock that is.
0: I think we're just more open about that. So, I just weed in the
1: like
0: wardrobe.
1: It's like a badge of honour.
0: Yeah. Guess so. There you go. Anyway, if you've sleep peed or sleep walked, 1-300-799-31. Sleep driven. Oh, that's how you'd say it, not sleep drove. good point. Local news coming up next. Morning crew with Gabby and Dan.
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7: Good morning, Sam College with your local news updates. Get Fire Ready events will once again be held by local CFA brigades, offering residents advice on how to prepare for bushfires. Deputy Chief Officer Trevor Owen says unintentionally they become recruitment drives also.
8: They want to, like we're seeing at the moment, really encouragingly, many people are also asking how they can join CFA at those events as well. So they're acting as not just an engagement tool for community education engagement around bushfire, they're actually working very well for us in terms of a recruitment opportunity as well.
7: Cancer Council Australia is urging Wimmera women to prioritise cancer screening as part of Women's Health Week this week. Early detection can improve treatment outcomes with free national screening programs available. Anita De Six, Chair of Cancer Council's Public Health Committee, says this week is a reminder for women to take time for their own health.
9: One in four women don't realise that bowel cancer can develop without symptoms. This Women's Health Week, Cancer Council Australia is urging women to close the screening gap. Do the bowel test. Book the mammogram, make the appointment. These small actions could save your life.
7: And health professionals could receive up to $10,000 under a proposed plan to fill critical vacancies across rural and regional Victoria. Opposition leader Jess Wilson says that the Liberal Nationals have looked at other state models to base their plan on.
10: You must have the health workforce to go with that infrastructure. And that's why we will invest $40 million in the Victorian Rural Health Workforce Incentive Scheme to make sure that doctors, nurses, dentists, midwives and allied health professionals can be attracted to our regions to support growing communities and can support our regional communities right across this state.
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0: Your four-day forecast for the Wimmera: areas of morning fog and frost, clearing to a mostly sunny day today with light winds. We're heading for a top of 16 in Horsham, Stall and Ararat. Dropping down to 4 tonight. Tomorrow, cloudy, 14. Thursday, partly cloudy, 17. Friday, early fog, then partly cloudy, 18.
13: Don't Maccas walk, Maccas run to the new cheesy quarter pounder.
0: And right now, it's 3 degrees.
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0: Santa Spyro and Material Lover at 17 to 9. This is The Morning Crew with Gabby and Dan, streaming live on Listener as well. Sleepwalking, have you done it? Does your child do it? Did you do it as a child? 1-300-799-31. Shrove did it with Gabby yesterday morning. Sleepwalking, that is.
1: Thank you very much for the clarification.
0: I once had one of my boys try to climb out the window. Yeah. In his sleep. Must have been about 5 years ago now. So he's 13 now. He must have been 8 or 9 when he did it.
1: And yeah, but wait till he's 16.
0: Yeah,
1: and
0: that's
1: he
0: different.
1: Sneaks out of home and he comes back in. You go, what were you doing? And he's at a party. Oh, just sleepwalking back. You know me, climbing out of windows.
0: 1-300-799-31. We're also trying to get to the bottom of sleep peeing and why it only seems to be boys or men who sleep pee in terms
1: of... Yeah, I've never had a friend...
0: You don't hear about it, do you?
1: ...who said that they have, and yeah. I never have.
0: No.
1: Maybe I've just got great bladder control.
0: Perhaps.
1: What a supernatural
0: thing. You hear blokes stumbling over from the pub and having a wee in the wardrobe, but you never hear ladies doing the same. Maybe they just don't talk about it as openly. Well, we're going to break the stigma now, hopefully. 1-300-799-31, see how we go.
1: Got some ladies lined up.
0: No, well... Kind of, but we've got Lee, first of all, who's messaged. Her daughter, Matilda, always has full sleep-talking conversations, but Matilda has also broken her arm in a sleepwalking accident.
1: Oh, no way!
0: We became so concerned by her sleepwalking events that we put sensors on her bedroom door and also the front and back doors that would alert us if we felt movement.
1: Wow.
0: Yeah.
1: Imagine trying to explain how you broke your arm. Oh, I don't know, I was asleep.
0: How'd you break your arm? It's do not know.
1: You should see the other guy.
0: 1-300-799-31. Lauren, have you or your child gone sleepwalking?
2: I have myself, yes.
0: Okay, all right.
1: What'd you get up to?
0: What happened?
2: So I was probably around 8 or 9. My dad said that he heard me get up and he just thought I was going to the toilet. But then he noticed... He heard the garage door open, so he walked outside, and as he walked outside, I was walking down the driveway, and so he had to re-guide me back inside, and I closed the door myself and walked back into bed.
1: Terrifying.
0: You would be terrified if that's if you, your dad, because you're like, hang on, if I didn't hear that, she might have just kept on walking for God knows how long.
1: Yeah,
2: straight, yeah.
0: Wow.
2: And then another time, it was me going to the toilet, but I was going to the toilet in the bath toy bin.
1: Oh, the toy basket.
2: Yeah, the toy basket.
1: Okay,
2: the,
1: but we found a woman who goes sleeping.
0: We found
1: peeing.
0: A woman who's gone sleeping. That's good. Oh, wait, was it ones or twos?
1: Daniel.
0: Okay,
2: it was ones,
0: okay,
2: and he was like, what are you doing? And now he after that, he knew where that smell was coming from because he didn't know what it was, so I'd been doing it for I don't know how long, and he had no idea.
1: Oh, yuck, Lauren. I think we'll leave it there.
0: Mystery solved. Thank you very much, Lauren. Appreciate that. Tilly, what about you? Have you gone sleepwalking or sleep peeing?
3: No, it was my daughter. She was about 4 years old, and she sporadically sleepwalked, but nothing major.
0: Yeah.
3: I just had a feeling one night someone was watching me. So I opened my eyes, and no kidding, her face was about a centimetre away from mine.
0: Oh.
3: And she looked at me bright-eyed and goes, Mum, the clowns are funny. Yeah, my heart sank, and I was like, where are the clowns, babe? And she goes, in my room, everywhere. They're watching me.
1: Nah. That is a horror film. I'd be terrified.
3: Yep.
0: Yeah.
3: Yep, yep, yep. Her dad and I were split up and I text him and I'm like, you need to be here at 9 a.m. and just make sure we're all alive and haven't been murdered in our sleep. Thank you.
1: That's just like my husband the other month when he opened the blinds in the middle of the night and I said, what are you doing? He said, they're coming for us.
3: Yep. Our lives nearly ended and if I wasn't killed in my sleep, I was ready to just...
1: Did she have any toy clowns, by the way?
3: None. I hate clowns.
0: Yeah, there you go.
1: Yeah, gosh.
0: Especially at 2 a.m. in the morning with your daughter a 7 metre away from your face, I imagine, as well. Thank you, Tilly.
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0: Well, Thursday is Are You OK Day, and Uniting Wimmera will be at the corner of Roberts Avenue and Firebrae Street in Horsham between 11 and 2 as part of Are You OK Day. 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
1: So the world, Dan, has reached a major demographic turning point, with people aged over 65 outnumbering children under 5 globally.
0: Wow.
1: So the ageing population going to have ramifications on healthcare, pensions, tax, all that type of stuff as well.
0: Well, I had 5 kids. I can't do it all on my own, Gab.
1: Also, just want to send our love to Lorna Henstridge and her family. The oldest woman in Australia, 112 years old, has sadly passed away.
0: Yeah, she lived independently way up until her 105th birthday. She turned 112 back in June and has now passed away. But man, what an innings. I'll tell you what though, that oldest person award, that's like a poison chalice, I reckon. Anyway,
1: Daniel,
0: we'll see you tomorrow.
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6: Degrees in Melbourne, a sunny day, a top of 16. It's 9 o'clock. Good morning. I'm David Armstrong. The Carroll government's been warned work from home law set to pass Parliament this week will be thrown out by the High Court. New independent legal analysis commissioned by the Property Council has found the bill, in its current state, contravenes the Fair Work Act. Victorian head of the Australian industry group, Tim Piper, says there's no point progressing with it.
7: Because it's a two-tiered system, that's the haves and the have-nots, the people who will be able to get work from home and some not, that is actually in contravention to the Fair Work Act. And that means that it will be constitutionally struck down. Any federal act takes precedent over a state act. That means that the federal government would actually have the power here.
6: Two drivers have been killed in separate crashes overnight. A 75-year-old man died after two cars collided on High Street at Thomastown. And the man died after his car left the road and hit a tree at Drummond North in the Central Highlands. The five Sydney Swans players will have to pay their own legal fees. Eddie Summerfield reports.
8: Strict AFL salary cap rules mean players will have to pay their own legal costs, not only for legal representation during the ongoing sexual assault investigation, but also for any civil lawsuits. Isaac Heaney, Chad Warner, Nick Blakey, James Jordan and Riley Bice all remain under a club suspension for breaching Swans' behavioural standards. Police have cleared Bice of any criminal wrongdoing for his role in the Pullman Hotel incident. Detectives don't expect to have any update on their investigation until late October. Eddie Summerfield, Melbourne.
6: Latest data shows more than 100 Australians a year are being admitted to hospital for nicotine poisoning. The number of people needing hospital treatment for nicotine poisoning rose from 72 to 106 between 2016 and 2024, mirroring the rise in illegal cigarettes. King Charles has broken with protocol and laid down the law to Prince Harry. He's issued an official letter through the Lord Chamberlain, making it clear his son is not a working royal, will not be permitted to undertake duties now that he has returned to the UK. The pair will be considered private citizens. They're responsible for their own security, residence and expenses. King of the Mountain Peter Brock is being remembered today, 20 years on from his death. Brock died while competing in a rally in WA. Australian motorsport legend Dick Johnson says he and Peter had the greatest respect for each other.
9: Which really showed in the way that we raced, fairly and squarely over all the years. And over that period of time, I can honestly say that I don't think we ever swap paint because things are a lot different today.
6: In finance, the dollar is trading at 72.17 US.
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6: Chris Scott has accused North Melbourne of disrespecting Alistair Clarkson. The Roos will formalise its process to appoint its next coach in the next couple of days. Eighth seed Elena Rybakina has swept Naomi Osaka aside in the fourth round of the US Open 6-1, 6-4. Earlier, the eighth seed Iga Świątek was upset by Qinwen Zheng of China in two sets. Despite leading the first set 5-love, Świątek says she's carrying some niggles but can't blame them for her collapse.
11: I've been fresher, but my quad is quite tired, but it had no influence on the game. Just wanted to, give it a little boost, but it didn't influence anything.
6: And Cricket Australia is poised to defy opposition from three states and press ahead with privatisation of the Big Bash. The Melbourne Renegades poised to be the first franchise to be partially sold. And that's the latest news and sport.
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14: 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The perfect look isn't complete without you wearing it. 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
15: It's Emma Clark with your local news headlines. In the District League vote count last night, the Michelle Mebus medal went to Naraj Qantas star Leah Merchant with 35 votes. Bethany Sudolz from Nadimuk was runner-up on 21. The Bombers also took out the Della medal with Declan Phelan on 23 votes. Joint runners-up saw Jai Thompson from Harrow Balmoral and Laharam legend in the goals Jack Fenner both finishing on 20 votes. And police are seeking information following the defacement of the Dobie Anzac Shrine in the southwest between August 26 to 28. Vandalism and theft were reported at the site. If you have any details, contact Crime Stoppers. And that's your local news headlines.
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16: Your forecast across the Wimmera today. Mostly sunny, frost and the chance of fog this morning. Light winds becoming southwesterly up to 20 k's late this evening. Tomorrow, cloudy, winds up to 30 k's, top of 14. For Thursday, partly cloudy, light winds, top of 17. And for Friday, partly cloudy, chance of morning fog, light winds, top of 18. Your tops for today, Horsham, Stawell and Ararat, 16.
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16: Right now, it's 5 degrees.
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and Gray with Marian Morris in there too. Mix FM, music that makes you feel good. It is Kayla here for your Tuesday morning outside of the studio window. It is looking like an absolute beautiful day. 16 degrees today. Sun is out. Why not get your shoes on and walk around the river or walk around wherever you would like to around our region? So many great walking tracks. Why not walk on one today? Tuesdays. Tuesdays are walking days. Keep it on mix because whilst you're doing it, we've got David Guetta, Teddy Swims and a bit of Tones and I on the way. Savage Garden too, but first, Cat's Eye Animal.

0: David Guetta, Teddy Swims and a bit of Tones and I in there too. Mix. 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

0: Shaboozy, bit of good news, mix music that makes you feel good. We are home to the Morning Crew with Gabby and Dan. Now, Gabby's auntie is 80 years old and has been trying to get her husband, who is 83, into running and hasn't really gone well.
1: My auntie, honey, is a little yogi. She's very flexible. She goes to yoga.
2: Very flexible?
1: Super flexible.
2: For an 80-year-old?
1: Oh, yeah.
2: Okay.
1: She's very fit. She doesn't look 80. 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
2: 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Monitored by his wife when she was in a pretzel position or something.
1: She didn't downward dog and he didn't say... No.
0: No, it wasn't to do with the yoga. I like that word. It was to do because she's pushing him to the limit. They're going for a run at 80 and 83. How amazing. The Morning Crew with Gabby and Dan, back tomorrow from 6.
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0: Oscar Med K, Khalid, Mix. Mr. Benny Boone, Mr. Electric Blue in the next hour. Before that, the news with Emma Clark, and I will tell you about the weather coming up over the next couple of days. Just a bit of wind and a bit of sunny, just like today. Looking absolutely beautiful out there. Wimmera, keep it on. Mix.
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